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This is Right on Radio, the show where we talk about local, national, and international authors about craft, creativity, and the ideas behind their writing. My name is Emma. I am the producer of Right on Radio, and I'm very excited tonight to introduce you to Philip Lowry, our new co-host, as he sits down with the playwright Larissa Fasthorse and her upcoming show, Fancy Dancer, at the History Theater. Larissa talks to Philip about her upbringing, what made her like ballerina, and finding community in dance. And then after the break, we will go back into the archives and listen to a previous episode done by Krista Wax. Thank you all, and stay tuned for Right on Radio.

0: Hello, my name is Philip Lowry, and welcome to Right On Radio. We're lucky enough to have Larissa Fasthorse on the show today, who's the writer and one of the principal actors in a fascinating play coming up at the History Theater called Fancy Dancer. I want to say a few words about Larissa before we dive into the interview. Larissa Fasthorse is a member of the Rosebud Sioux Tribe of the Lakota people. She's a writer, actor, dancer, and choreographer, and has won multiple awards for her work. She's a MacArthur Fellow. In 2023, she became the first female Native American playwright to have a play produced on Broadway, which is called The Thanksgiving Play. This play has been one of the top 10 most produced plays in America since 2019. Larissa's also one of the top 20 most produced playwrights of the 2023-2024 season. So when I read about you, my jaw dropped. Welcome to the show, Larissa.
1: Thank you, Phil.
0: Let's turn to Fancy Dancer. What an intriguing title. And I've read that this play is semi-autobiographical. How would you describe the play?
1: Oh, well, unfortunately, it is very autobiographical. I mean, everything that is in the play happened to me. You know, things have to be compressed, you know, when you're talking about many years of your life. So some things are compressed and some things are rearranged a little bit to make the dramatic action work better. I'd say, you know, for me, it's a story about a young Native American girl in South Dakota turning into a young woman who is trying to pursue a dream that she has absolutely no clue how to pursue.
0: Okay. So this reflects your life. You had an interest in dance.
1: Actually,
0: when you were fairly young.
1: No, I did not at all.
0: Oh,
1: I hated ballet.
0: Okay. You what?
1: I was a tomboy. That's what we called us back then. Was a tomboy.
0: Yeah.
1: I hated the idea of dance. I hated the idea of ballet.
0: Okay.
1: And I was forced into it against my will. And at that time, we'd moved away from the border reservation town we lived in. We're in Pierre, South Dakota, and Pierre had a little ballet studio over our garage, and I was being forced there against my will. My dear aunt, who worked here in the Twin Cities at 3M, paid for my lessons.
0: Oh, wow.
1: And because she always wanted to do ballet secretly but didn't have a chance to. And so she paid for my lessons, and I ended up, after the first, what was it, 3 years, I suddenly fell in love.
0: Okay.
1: And then I wanted to be a ballet dancer.
0: All right. Interesting. Now, I believe in the play that the main character has some physical challenges to deal with, right?
1: Yep, that's
0: is
1: me.
0: So that is autobiographical as
1: yes,
0: well?
1: Yes, it is.
0: Okay.
1: Yep.
0: Okay.
1: Yeah, they put me into ballet as physical therapy.
0: Okay. Can you describe that a little bit more? What kind of physical issues were you dealing with?
1: Yeah, I had something that's called tibial torsion, which isn't that dramatic generally, but I was supposed to have this metal brace I slept in at night, and my mom, being the softy she is, couldn't do it because I cried so much. It was really uncomfortable, and I cried a lot. So I had to wear orthopedic shoes 24/7. And then by the time we got to Pierre and I was in second grade, we saw a new orthopedic doctor who said, you know, she needs more intensive therapy to overcome this. My right foot turned in considerably. I couldn't wear normal shoes at all. And so they said I had to try Swedish gymnastics or ballet.
0: Okay.
1: To this day, I don't know what Swedish gymnastics are. I'm a writer. I should look it up. But there was this ballet studio, as I said. And so I went completely against my will to ballet. I had no interest in it. I hated girl things. I hated pink things. I hated princesses. It was the last thing I wanted to do. But I did want to get rid of those ugly shoes. I couldn't wear tennis shoes. I couldn't do anything comfortable. And so I really wanted to get rid of those, so that inspired me to go.
0: Okay. So was there a turning point moment when you were studying ballet where you started to think, okay, I really think I like this?
1: Yeah, you know, it's a weird thing. I have a photographic memory, so school was pretty easy for me. It wasn't challenging in the way that, you know, I would have liked. And, you know, you don't know that when you're a kid, though. You're just like, why is everybody studying? I don't understand. You know, because you don't know that people's brains are different when you're young. And so I was a little frustrated with school. A little is a very mild word. I truly hated school. And so ballet was something that was incredibly challenging to me.
0: Okay.
1: And I liked that first. I really was interested in the challenge. I was interested in something that I couldn't do well.
0: Okay.
1: And something that I couldn't just figure out easily. I loved that a lot.
0: Wow.
1: But then there's a moment in the show where I was given by my Aunt Shara, the one here in St. Paul, I was given this like female empowerment book. Mm-hmm. And in it, I remember exactly where I was in my house in Pierre when I opened it up and I saw Maria Tallchief. And it had never occurred to me that ballet was a career, that was a thing that you did for a job. I'd never seen a ballet. My parents had never seen a ballet. We didn't know any ballet dancers. And I decided, well, shoot, if another half Native American woman from the middle of nowhere can be a ballet dancer, so can I. And that was it. And I decided to become a ballet dancer, which was ridiculous. We had my poor parents and I had no idea. My mom's from New Ulm. My dad's from a farm outside of Bowdoin, South Dakota.
0: Okay.
1: And we had no idea what a ballet dancer was.
0: So I read that Maria Tallchief comes up in the play.
1: Yeah.
0: And she's fascinating. I didn't know anything about her. Maybe you could just tell us a bit about her life.
1: Yeah, so she and her sister Marjorie were both ballet dancers. Maria's the more famous, but they are Osage folks who are from Oklahoma, and they grew up out there. In my mind, we were the same because she was in Oklahoma and I was in South Dakota, mm-hmm. and we're both half Native American. And I didn't find out until much, much later, you know, because of oil money, her family was quite wealthy. And so in reality, you know, I just chose to believe this, like, we're the same person story. But in reality, she had her parents brought in private teachers from around the world for her and her sister. They took them to Los Angeles and had ballets commissioned for them to be performed at the Hollywood Bowl. Like, you know, who does that? Like when they're teenagers, you know, it was wild. And so they really wanted to, you know, showcase their talents. And Maria ended up becoming a favorite of George Balanchine, who was very newly becoming a big, you know, choreographer and company owner or company, whatever, that had his own company, the New York City Ballet in New York City. And so he saw her when she was quite young and really fell in love with her movement and her spirit. And she ended up joining his company and becoming one of his muses and actually one of his wives at one point.
0: Yeah. I think I read that Agnes the Mill tried to get her to change her name, and she refused.
1: Yeah, I mean, I'm sure. So, you know, people are always like, ooh.
0: So she really, her Native American heritage was really important to her.
1: Yeah, for sure. And she was one of, like, five, whose names I cannot come up with right now, but five really famous ballerinas who came out of Oklahoma.
0: Oh, really?
1: And they end up dancing all over the world.
0: Amazing.
1: Yeah, not just her and her sister. Okay. But, yeah, they really were raising the ballerinas out there, which, again, I didn't know. I thought they were like me and just in little, you know, garage studio in the middle of nowhere, you know. Then she also was America's very first prima ballerina.
0: Yes.
1: So prima ballerina is a title.
0: Yeah.
1: It's not just anybody. You have to be given that title. And she was the first one in America that was ever given that title.
0: Amazing. Let's get back to the play, Fancy Dancer. Now, from what I understand, fancy dancing is not ballet.
1: No.
0: Right. So why don't you explain what fancy dancing is?
1: Yeah. So there's a few different styles that fall under the heading of fancy dance and powwow.
0: Yeah.
1: So that's the more contemporary looking, very athletic dances that people do at powwows, that Native American folks do. There's men's fancy dance and there's women's fancy dance. Most people, I think, kind of know the men's with the big bustles and all the feathers, and it's a very active, fast dance. Women's fancy dance is the one with the shawls, and where some people call it fancy shawl dance. That was a longer title. Fancy Dancer was easier. And so we went with Fancy Dance, and it's that beautiful, really athletic kind of dance with the shawl work and the really fast footwork that moves around the field.
0: Yeah, I've seen some YouTubes of it. It's amazing. I mean, it's like a whole body type of dance.
1: It's really amazing.
0: The footwork's incredible. So what is the origin, do you think? I, from what I read, I think there were two boys maybe in the 1920s that
1: kind of pioneered. You're going into areas that I have not researched well enough.
0: Okay, I'm sorry. All right, but some people described it as a war dance originally.
1: Interesting. I had not heard that about fancy dance.
0: So I guess it's really caught on, though, in different powwows around the
1: country. Oh, it's huge. Yeah. Okay. And now they do, there's competitions with, teams of fancy dancers. Okay. There's also competitions like mixed fancy dance, like they'll have a male fancy dancer and a woman fancy dancer. There's all these different versions of it now that are really kind of incredible.
0: But
1: at any powwow you go to in the United States, you can see a fancy dance competition at some point.
0: Okay. So this play that's coming up, the History Theater, is it about fancy dancing or ballet?
1: It's about both, honestly, because I'm about both. So, as a Native American girl, my parents I'm talking about and my Aunt Char, they're white. So I was adopted when I was 11 months old. Well, I was placed with them when I was 11 months old.
0: Okay.
1: I knew my birth father, but he had some struggles and wasn't able to raise me.
0: Yeah.
1: And so they ended up adopting me. It took about another year before the adoption was final. And so my folks are white, so they didn't know the world as well. My dad worked on my reservation. I actually worked on four reservations in South Dakota, so he was quite connected to my people, but he wasn't Lakota, and neither was my mom. So I grew up in the middle of two worlds, you know.
0: Interesting.
1: I was in South Dakota, where there were, you know, tons of Lakota people everywhere, and I knew my Lakota family some, but my parents absolutely are both German. My mom's from New Ulm. She's very German. And my dad is actually first generation in this country from Crimea.
0: Oh, okay.
1: Yeah.
0: Okay.
1: So I was between those two. And I always say, you know, at the time when you're young, that can be really hard. I really wanted to be a fancy dancer. I wanted to be in that powwow world, but it just wasn't something my parents knew.
0: Okay.
1: And then on the other side, you know, I had the advantage of honestly learning white culture, you know, and learning how it works and how it works in the arts, which is something my parents valued very much, even though, you know, they were not professionals at it. They valued arts very, very highly. And so I got to kind of learn both. And I say now my job as a writer is to be a bridge. I'm a bridge between those two cultures and interpret them for each other.
0: Interesting. Okay. So I'm gathering that this play has a lot of themes. One of them is overcoming physical obstacles. Mm. One of them is probably finding your community, establishing a sense of authenticity. What would you say is kind of the driving message of the play?
1: Oh, wow. I would say that I wrote this play for the misfits, for the ones who just don't know who they are or where they're supposed to fit or feel like they don't fit anywhere, because that was me. You know, culturally, I felt like I didn't quite fit anywhere. I wasn't Lakota enough. I wasn't white enough. As a dancer, I wasn't good enough to be ballet. I spent too much time in ballet, so I wasn't good enough at anything else. You know, I just really felt like I was alone for a lot of years. You know, I didn't know anyone else trying to be a ballet dancer. I mean, it sounds cool out in the world, like, oh, of course, you're trying to be a ballerina. But when you're in the middle of South Dakota and you never met another person trying to be a ballet dancer, it's very isolating. Everyone I knew wanted to be in theater or wanted to do music or, you know, was in sports or a cheerleader or, you know, there was no one trying to do what I was trying to do. And so it was very lonely. And I just felt like a fool a lot, you know. It felt really foolish. I didn't see my first ballet till I was in high school. I'd never even seen one before.
0: Okay.
1: You know, I was trying to be something I'd never even encountered. And I was starting at less than zero, you know, with my physical issues. So I always say, you know, it's for those folks. It's for folks that have had an impossible dream and have no idea how to get there. It's for folks that have tried for a dream and succeeded, and folks that have tried for a dream and failed, because I failed a lot. Mm-hmm. I failed way more, and that's still true as a writer. Failed way more than I've ever succeeded. And that's just part of the journey, though.
0: Okay. Wow. Sounds intriguing. So you wrote the play, and you're acting in the play.
1: Yep. It's just me.
0: It's just you.
1: Yep.
0: Oh, it's a one-woman show.
1: It is.
0: Okay. But it's directed by someone else.
1: Yeah, Che Yu.
0: Yeah, who has really made a huge name for himself nationally and internationally.
1: Absolutely.
0: So what is it like being the writer of the play, being the main actor, doing a one-woman show, but being directed by somebody else. What is that process like?
1: Oh, yeah, it's great. Actually, so this play started for many years at Children's Theatre Company of Minneapolis, and that's who originally commissioned it.
0: Okay.
1: And my dear friend Peter Brocious commissioned it on the opening night of my very first play. So I started my career here in the Twin Cities also. Mm-hmm. My very first, as a writer, my very first play was at Children's Theatre Company. It was called Average Family. And it was the first play I'd ever written in my life and my first production. And on the opening night of that show, Peter said, you know, how did you become a dancer while we're waiting, you know, for things to get started? And I told him, he said, I'm commissioning that story. Mm. And then Peter and I worked on it, just the two of us, for a lot of years. And Alyssa Adams, who was then the dramaturg there. And we worked on it for a lot of years. It was at one point a 50-person musical. It was, it was at one point a gigantic children's dance show. It was so many different things, because it's hard to take your whole life and like compress it into, you know, now it's like 85 minutes. And so we went around and around over the years. And then ultimately he said, you know, what if it's just really small? What if we start there? And so when we decided to try it as a one-person show, we both immediately said it has to be Che Yu. Peter was directing it before that. But okay. Che has spent half his career doing solo shows. I mean, he's known for these big shows like Cambodian Rock Band, mm-hmm. and all these beautiful shows have traveled the country. But he also does these incredible one-person shows. And so we immediately called Che and said, please, please, please, will you do another one? And he said yes. And so I've been developing it with Che since before COVID, because, you know, we all had the big break. And so we started it before COVID, when he was still at Victory Gardens and worked in Chicago.
0: Okay.
1: And then we had the big break. And then in that time, Peter Brocious ended up leaving Children's Theatre Company.
0: Yeah.
1: And so we had to find a new home. And it was taken in by Damaso Rodriguez and, at the time, Idris Goodwin in Seattle, who were doing a co-production with Seattle Children's Company and Seattle Rep.
0: That was back this past September,
1: a year ago. Yeah. So we premiered it at Seattle Rep.
0: Okay.
1: And in that time, Idris left. I mean, everyone's, you know, people are always shifting around in this business. And so, you know, we developed it. Then that means we had a really long runway of time to develop it together.
0: Okay.
1: So Che's been around since the very first draft of this. And Che's also a fantastic playwright. You know, he's a beautiful writer. And so it's been really beautiful to, like, develop it as a writer with him. Now, in all that time, I was not going to do it. I said, absolutely not. There's no world where I'm going to do this. No one wants to see some woman in her 50s, you know, running around on stage telling the story. And so we went through several different performers and workshopped it. And after the last workshop, Che's really smart. He said to me, you know what? You're right. This was a year before we did it in Seattle, so 2 years ago. He said, you know what? You're right. It's such a strong play. It doesn't need you. Like, most solo plays need the person who wrote it, because it's kind of their story. He said, you've written it so well, like, we don't need you now.
0: Oh.
1: And then I was like, oh, well, wait a minute. Maybe I want to do this. You know? And meanwhile, the theater was asking me to do it. They really wanted me to tell my story. And I had to talk it over with my husband. We care for my elderly mother. And so it's a big commitment for me to be gone this long. And he said, absolutely, I think you should do it. And we'll take care of each other at home. And so I did it last year in Seattle. I went into training for 10 months.
0: Oh.
1: I hadn't danced in 20
0: years. Well, that's what I was going to ask you. I mean, the physical demands, that's a whole nother thing, too.
1: Yeah. I hadn't danced in 20 years. So it was huge to get back into ballet.
0: So you got back into dancing shape.
1: Yeah. And Che's the first one they'll say. He doesn't know anything about ballet. But he understands movement. He understands how movement works in the piece, because about a third of the play is movement.
0: Wow.
1: And he really understands that beautifully.
0: Okay.
1: And he understands how to make the dynamics of movement come alive with the text. And he also understands that I am a woman in my 50s. And so it's a memory play. You know, it's we're never pretending I'm not who I am. I'm remembering and telling a story of a time that happened long ago, but we're not pretending I'm 10 or something, or I'm 20, you know, like, I'm not that good of an actress. And Che wisely knew that. So, you know, he really constructed a way of telling the story that with incredible video effects, amazing, gorgeous video effects, and incredible lighting and sound, that creates this whole memory world for the audience that you really get immersed in, with my voice and my movement helping us through that path.
0: So I noticed that there are two choreographers, mm-hmm. I believe, yeah. right?
1: Yes.
0: So how do they enter into all of this?
1: Yeah, so we had our fancy dance choreographer because, spoiler alert, I was never a fancy dancer. I was a ballet dancer. So, you know, I did some through the years, but never enough to feel confident to choreograph something. Yeah. And so we had an amazing Native American choreographer, a really well-known for fancy dancer, and she came in and worked with us in Seattle and helped just train me in how to move right and, you know, learn steps within that world. And then the ballet was all done by an amazing dancer from Pacific Northwest Ballet, Price Sutterth. And that's a much bigger chunk of the show. There's a lot of ballet, except about a third of the piece has dance in it. Mm-hmm. And so he worked with me and created something that worked, again, like on my body. And it's not always, you know, the full expression of a dance moment, but it's an expression that fits who I am today and tells the story.
0: Right.
1: And then in the end, I shouldn't tell you all this, but here we are. But there is a moment where we have to bring those things together.
0: Okay.
1: And so the two of them really work together well then to try to bring both of those sides. Like I said, I'm a bridge between two things as they work to bring those two types of dancing together in a really beautiful way.
0: Wow. And the complexity of this is unbelievable.
1: Yeah,
0: and the amount of collaboration it takes.
1: You haven't seen, like, the video is incredible. I mean, the whole thing is like a movie. I mean, there's constant incredible video design, the sound design, the lights are amazing. And I just have to shout out, so my very first play was here in the Twin Cities, and it was lit by Joff Korf, and he is lighting this show as well. And he's done four shows for me over my career, so it's really amazing and cool to be, like, back here. We went to the State Fair together, that first play, and we'll perhaps be doing it again.
0: So this play opens September 12th,
1: yep.
0: and you've got previews the 10th and the 11th.
1: Yes.
0: Where are you right now, sort of as a team, as you're getting close to opening?
1: Well, as we're speaking right now, I am 3 hours away from my very first rehearsal.
0: So. Okay. All right.
1: So, but I've been working on my own. You know, we had
0: Have you had a chance to do your stretching yet today?
1: I actually did. I hit the gym right before I came here. So I'm ready to go. But yeah, I've been, you know, I had to get back in shape. I did have an injury last year that had nothing to do with the show itself, really. It was a floor thing. And so I had to do a lot of rehab and get over that. So I'm over that. So I've been back in training. I've been working. My gym back home has a huge dance studio that they only use like an hour a day. So I've had access to the studio and I've been running the show and working on it. So fingers crossed that the rehearsal is going to go well in a couple
0: hours.
1: I'm
0: sure it will. Yeah.
1: But I think we'll definitely be ready for a first preview though, because it's just a matter of adjusting the stage. You know, this is a thrust at the History Theater where we were on a flat proscenium before, so we have to
0: in Seattle,
1: so we have to adjust it. Next year we're doing it at the Old Globe in San Diego, and that's in the round, so it's gonna be a big rework. So this one is kind of a good first step of like, oh, what happens when we have people, you know, a little farther on the sides, and then next year it'll be different.
0: So you live in Santa Monica now, is that right?
1: I do, in California.
0: Okay, but sounds like you know the Twin Cities inside and out.
1: Oh, yeah. No, I've been really fortunate. I mean, not only was this my childhood home, we spent weeks here in my childhood. I saw my first, my parents saw their first professional play here at the Guthrie, at the old Guthrie long ago.
0: Uh-huh.
1: I saw my first professional play at Children's Theater. I bought my first ballet clothes over on Grand Avenue.
0: Oh, wow.
1: The shop's still there. I went to my first professional ballet class here. I had my first play produced here. I mean, it's been a part of my life forever. Lots of family. My mom is coming out. She's going to be 96, and she's coming to see the show from California. And I think we have 23 cousins coming. So we've got a lot of family in the area. It's pretty cool.
0: That's so cool.
1: Yeah. And then I also, you know, I've had plays at Children's Theater Company, at the Guthrie, at the Ordway, and now at History Theater.
0: Okay. Amazing. We're going to take a little detour because I've got to ask you about Peter Pan.
1: Yeah.
0: Because I read that you helped rewrite that Broadway production of Peter Pan. Mm-hmm. Do you have any comments to make about that?
1: Oh, my gosh. That was a great experience. And we actually previewed it here at the Ordway. This was our first stop. And we put it together and previewed it here and then did some reworking afterwards and then sent it on tour all over North America. And it was really a fantastic experience. experience. Lonnie Price is the director, and he's actually the director of Dirty Dancing that I just saw at the Ordway this weekend.
0: Yeah.
1: So he knows his musical theater really well. So it was really great. I loved getting to start here. Was really fun. I mean, I'd seen shows at the Ordway as a kid. We used to like rent a van in South Dakota, and a bunch of us would drive out together and see shows and drive back the same night, you know.
0: Sure.
1: And so I'd seen shows there. It was really incredible to start my first like Broadway musical here in the Twin Cities. It was a great process. I mean, it did really well. People around the country loved it. It was really an honor to take something that's so beloved and make it, to make it so it could be seen again. Mm-hmm. It was what they call a dead property. You know, it had too many issues that just didn't make it doable, on a large scale.
0: Yeah.
1: And so being able to take it and say, you know what, we can honor it and love what's beautiful and amazing and has caused it to endure, but, you know, take out the things that are not appropriate anymore and update it a bit was really an honor. The hardest part about that show that most people don't even realize was the original was 3 hours long with two intermissions.
0: Oh, wow.
1: It was massive. It was a monster.
0: Back in the day.
1: Yeah, and families just can't afford that anymore. It's a lot of, time.
0: Yeah.
1: So, kids have homework to do and 500 sports and, whatever else. So my first big job on that was to take it down to 2 hours and one intermission. And that was honestly the hardest part of the whole show, was just restructuring it all to make it work.
0: Wow. You are one busy person.
1: Thanks. Yeah, no, I'm lucky. I've got a lot of projects coming up. I'm actually, while we're here, I'm going to be workshopping at the Guthrie, too, with the Guthrie and Yale Rep. I'm workshopping a show called Makoche with Michael John Garces, my longtime collaborator. And we're going to be over there working on something during the day while I'm performing at night. So we'll see how it goes. Yeah. And then I also have a show at the Public Theater coming up, too.
0: Wow. Yeah. Wow. I'm hoping we can lure you back to the Twin Cities to live here.
1: I would love to. It's my poor California husband you got to work on.
0: Yeah, they're hard to convince.
1: Yeah. I would love to live here in a minute. I would be thrilled to be back full time. But I spend a lot of time in South Dakota still. Michael John Garces and I work with Native tribes around the country, and we spend a lot of time teaching, not teaching, but leading workshops about writing and performing and reservations all over South Dakota. Nice. In fact, next summer we're going to be doing a tour of a play called Wichu that is going to be touring all the reservations of South Dakota plus some other non-reservation stops. So I spend a lot of time back here. I do everything I can to work in the Midwest. It's my favorite place to be.
0: Fantastic. Well, I'm really excited to see the play. I've got my tickets.
1: Yay.
0: If you were going to just sum things up, maybe as a bit of encouragement for people that are curious about this play, why would you, what would you ask them to think about as they're considering plays to see in the area, and why might they want to see this play?
1: Yeah, I mean, I really love the History Theater's mission, and it is a show that, although it goes many places, it did start here, So much of my story, my origin story, comes right here from the Twin Cities, specifically St. Paul. And so it's really cool to me to be able to bring that here, and I hope people can see kind of a different way of looking at history in this area, that it's a contemporary living thing and not necessarily something old. I mean, maybe I am old, but not in the past. I'm still here. But to see like a way that like the city births so many things. The art scene here births a lot and, took me to Broadway and all these things, and all that started from here. And I hope people can appreciate that and what you all have here in the Twin Cities. I think also, like you said, it's a play that's really funny. I think people tend to talk about the drama a lot because there's a lot of drama and overcoming adversity and all that. But it's also really funny.
0: Okay.
1: And it's funny how many times people come out of the show and they're like, oh, it's funny. I didn't expect that. And I'm like, well, I'm a comedy writer. What did you think? That's what I do. So it's very funny.
0: Definitely a plus. Yeah.
1: Yeah.
0: Okay.
1: So I think, another thing I love about this show, and I love having it here, is that it's something for all generations. So it's one of the rare shows that grandparents, parents, and kids can all come to together.
0: Perfect.
1: And it works for the whole family. And being able to create a space where multi-generational families can go together and have the same thing to talk about afterwards, that's amazing.
0: Yes,
1: and we don't get enough of that.
0: Very
1: you know,
0: true.
1: It's really rare to find those opportunities anymore.
0: Yeah.
1: And so having something we can all leave and talk about in different ways and relate to in different ways is exciting. So I hope people do bring the whole family. And I love it when I see the little people in the audience dressed up in their full like ballet gear and then see grandma and grandpa and the parents and the teenagers too. It's really cool.
0: That is so great. Well, the play is Fancy Dancer. Preview performances are September 10th and 11th, and opening night is September 12th. It runs through October 4th. 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Thank you so much for joining us today, Larissa, and thanks to our listeners for joining us on Right On Radio.
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3: Hey, I'm Krista Wex. You are listening to Right On Radio here on KFAI, and I'm so excited. I have best-selling author Jenny Holiday with me. Hi, how are you?
4: Hi, Krista. Thanks for having me. I'm well.
3: Absolutely. I'm so excited to have you here. I love that we both are. I know this is the audio, but you can see our bright colors on our YouTube channel, KFAI.
4: Yeah.
3: We're ready for spring. I'm ready for spring.
4: I'm ready for spring, 100%.
3: Just get right into it. Let's talk about, your most recent book was released, Into the Woods. And we are heading up into, woodsy camping time. So could you give us a synopsis of Into the Woods, please?
4: Sure. Into the Woods is it takes place at a fictional arts camp for kids in northern Minnesota. And it is staffed by regular counselors, but then artists in residence who are meant to help the kids, mentor the kids, but also work on their own art while they're there. So the main character is a dancer named Gretchen from Minneapolis who owns a dance studio. She's a dance teacher. And then we have a recently burnt out rock star whose band just broke up and is kind of looking for his next thing and decides to just spend the summer doing what he thinks is going to be a terrible job, but a way to pass the time.
3: And then wackiness ensues.
4: Wackiness ensues. And I think it's a romance novel. So obviously a romance ensues, but I think it's also, I am told that this book features later in life characters. I mean, she's turning 40 during the book. So the older I get, the more I think, I don't know if 40 is late in life. But they're both kind of undergoing creative and personal reckonings, crises of confidence. So there's kind of an idea of a retreat into the woods in sort of a fairy tale sense that has the potential for a transformation. It's also a comedy. It's a rom-com. I'm making it sound like it's some grand, serious narrative, but it is, I think, also funny.
3: For sure. You do a great balance of the serious and the comedy at the same time, which is what makes these books so fun in general in your writing as well. And I also, as a Minnesotan, love that it's taking place in Minnesota and you grew up here.
4: I did. I grew up in Minnesota in the western suburbs of Minneapolis, and I went to the U of M for my undergrad, lived in St. Paul for a while. Minnesotans will be familiar with the Concordia language camps in northern Minnesota. I went to like a little mini camp. It wasn't a summer camp, but it was during a school year break. And I loved it. And I live in Ontario now. And I, as I say in the author's note in the book, I have a love-hate relationship with camping in the woods. So the idea of a Northern Minnesota camp kind of comes from my heart.
3: And it shines through. I love that aspect. I'm not much of a camper. I'd be a glamper, I guess.
4: Yeah, yeah.
3: That's my jam.
4: And at that point, you might as well be in a hotel, is what my neighbors always say.
3: I should just say I'm hotel camping. That's pretty much more of my style. But this is just a great book, and it was super fun. And I really, I enjoyed the characters and the quote-unquote later in life.
4: Yeah.
3: That they are older is always nice. It's nice to read about people who are older.
4: And, you know, no shade to people who are younger, but I think for a long time, romance novels sort of were focused on people in their 20s or maybe 30s. So I think the genre is widening a bit, which is nice.
3: Yeah, it is really nice. Well, is there anything, so we're going to switch gears a little bit and talk about a book coming out from you this summer, Book Club Boyfriend. Is there anything you can share with us now? Or are we allowed to talk?
4: Yeah, sure. Speaking of being old, I will date myself here, but some people will remember, and it turns out some people don't remember, when Oprah Winfrey was kind of the first celebrity book club host. She kind of, I think, invented the concept of the celebrity book club. And she at one point invited Jonathan Franzen on to talk about his book, The Corrections. Just to be clear, I am a huge fan of Jonathan Franzen. I think The Corrections is one of the great books of our time. But he is definitely a literary novelist. He's a very serious writer. And he said yes, but then kind of before his appearance sort of said some snarky things about the types of books that Oprah would choose or the types of publicity that a person would get from this kind of, you know, implied sort of lowbrow appearance. So she then uninvited him, and, you know, a feud ensued. I'm not sure that it was really a feud, but the media made a big deal out of it. This was kind of pre-social media. And they did make up, and he later went on her book club for like a subsequent book. But I just always, I don't know, I was just really riveted by that feud as somebody who reads genre fiction and literary fiction and loves both. So years later, fast forward, actually, it comes from in Into the Woods, the book we were just talking about. There's a minor character who's at the camp, who's a grumpy literary novelist who kind of holds everybody else aloof and is a real crank, but he has kind of a moment toward the end. And I never planned on doing anything with him, but I heard from a lot of readers, is Jack's book going to be next? Is Jack's book going to be next? And I thought, well, I don't know. It wasn't going to be, but maybe that's not a bad idea. So then I started thinking, if you have a grumpy literary novelist who's a little bit of a snob, who would you pair him with? And I thought back to the Oprah Jonathan Franzen feud, and I thought it would be pretty hilarious if, you know, a modern day celebrity book club kind of producer person invited him to be a part of her book club, which as a sidebar here, for authors, like any author I know would die for that kind of invitation exposure. And he says no. So that's the start of the book. Was that idea. It was kind of, you know, and just to be clear, it's not Oprah and Jonathan Franzen. It's not anybody real. It's just the idea of a Hollywood person and a literary novelist who thinks he's the bee's knees.
3: I love this. That's super fun. When is that book coming out?
4: July 14th.
3: July 14th. Book Club Boyfriend. Oh my gosh. What a great concept. And yes, I don't remember that specific Oprah.
4: You're probably too young
3: for that. But I mean, I remember her book club.
4: Right.
3: And that she, yeah, because she really started that.
4: I mean, I don't know, but I feel in like terms of, I think she was at least a decade ahead of everyone else.
3: She's always on the cutting edge.
4: Yeah.
3: I feel like Oprah comes up a lot in discussions with authors.
4: Well, I think she's done a lot for books. Yeah. I mean, as have a lot of other people, but like she was and is a great champion of books and authors.
3: Definitely. Yes. I'm going to switch gears again, and I want to talk about Canadian Boyfriend, which came out a couple of years ago. That was right. the first book of yours that I read, and
4: right.
3: I loved it. Minnesota Ties. Can you give us a little synopsis about Canadian Boyfriend?
4: Sure, and the book club boyfriend's kind of a riff on that title, because these are, you know, there's sort of a chain between Canadian Boyfriend, Into the Woods, and Book Club Boyfriend. They're not a series at all, but they're, if you read it, you'll sort of see little glimpses of characters that make appearances through all of them. So yeah, Canadian Boyfriend was born of, so sometimes I just get these weird ideas and I think about, like, isn't that funny? And because this is what I do for a job, I think, could that be a book? Usually not, but so I was thinking about the, and this will, maybe this will like ring true more for Minnesota people, but like the idea of the Canadian boyfriend or the Canadian girlfriend in pop culture, the idea that you have this, you know, that you make up, oh, I have a boyfriend or a girlfriend in Canada, to get you out of doing things, which I don't know. I think it comes from 30 Rock originally, but it's in Avenue Q. It sort of appears in pop culture. And I thought, what if somebody had one of these fake Canadian boyfriends, but then he somehow became real? And I am a person who has, you know, I'm dual Canadian American citizen. I love Minnesota. I love Canada. And I kind of wanted to write sort of a love letter to both places, but also about, even though both places are so similar culturally, geographically, but there is sort of a little bit of a culture clash or differences that one side wouldn't necessarily pick up on. So that was kind of the birth of that book. It's about a woman who is working at the Mall of America as a teenager. This is sort of before the action. Meets a traveling hockey player from Canada, has like a little moment with him, and thinks, wouldn't it be nice to date someone like that? And then she's got kind of a tough life, so she pretends that he's her boyfriend. And then years later, for what the great novelist Sarah McLean calls romance reasons, they actually end up running into each other in real life.
3: I love it. I love the setup of it. The setup, what I heard about when I read about that, oh my gosh, I'm in. This fake boyfriend, and then he becomes real, and then wackiness ensues, and
4: wackiness and also a little bit of trauma, because, you know,
3: yeah,
4: life is not always wacky, or not always only wacky.
3: Very true. And I feel like, well, we also have to talk about Canadian Boyfriend is wonderful in itself, but I was just saying to you off air where I was reading the physical copy and wanted to continue reading, but I had to get to my work day, and I'm like, I'll switch to the audiobook, and was so pleasantly surprised that Joshua Jackson is one of the narrators. And no. I fell over.
4: I fell over too.
3: How did that come to be? And all us elder millennials rejoice, like, and everyone mm-hmm. loves it mm-hmm. from my you know.
4: Well, I still kind of can't believe it, but the audiobook of Canadian Boyfriend and Into the Woods and forthcoming Canadian Book Club Boyfriend are produced by Hashot Audio, Hashot being my publisher, but they have an audio production wing, and they're phenomenal. And they're not paying me to say that. I mean, I guess they are paying me, but they're phenomenal. So when it came time to do the audiobook, often an author will be given a chance to sort of weigh in. Do you have other narrators you'd like us to audition? Do you have any thoughts? And I, like, as a joke, like, you know, 99% joking, said, okay, what if we got a literal Canadian boyfriend to narrate this book? You know, like, one of the Ryans, Gosling, Reynolds, ha ha ha. But I said, but like, seriously, I mean, I'm kidding, but seriously, what if we got Joshua Jackson? Because he is Canadian and he grew up playing hockey. Some people might remember that he was in the Mighty Ducks before he became Pacey. And it turns out he had narrated a couple audiobooks for Audible Originals Canada, which I, you know, knowing nothing about it, interpreted to mean that he supports Canadian art. And he did at one point do an interview in a national newspaper in Canada talking about the film industry, about sort of like boosting Canadian productions. So I was like, it's perfect, right? And I, ha, ha, ha, ha, ha. And then they got him. Which I, and again, I don't know. I've had no contact with him. People are like, you know, what was he like? I don't know. I think that he said yes, because this is just, I made this up. So I think this. He said yes because it was during the actor's strike, or during the writer's strike, or maybe it was the actor's strike. They came back to back. But anyway, actors couldn't be working, but they could narrate audiobooks because the Hollywood production company, or the studios, were the ones that were being struck. Book publishers were fine. Oh. So that's just my like totally unsubstantiated theory. Oh. You know, sitting around, what else is he going to do?
3: Right. Oh, that was...
4: Or he read the book and he thought it was so great. And so then I was waiting. I was like, maybe he'll option it for a movie, even though I think he's too old to play the main character. But that, alas, did not happen.
3: That would have been fun too. That's just, that's so exciting.
4: Yeah, I know.
3: I love that because it was. It was, I'm like, well, let's just pick this up. I'm like, Woody and Joshua Jay?
4: I know. another. And, but I do also just want to say that the other narrator was Emily Ellett, who also did a wonderful job. And I feel a little bad because I feel like she gets dwarfed by the fact that Pacey Witter narrated my audiobook.
3: She did a fantastic job as well. They're both fantastic. And now that we're talking about it, I feel like I'm going to have to re-listen to the book. I'm just excited about it. So when you were writing kind of those books, and then what was your process? As you're mentioning, there's character crossover in front. It's not a series, but some of the same characters. Is that kind of where, did you intend it to be that way when you started with Canadian Boyfriend?
4: The first two, so Canadian Boyfriend and Into the Woods were like kind of a package deal. I sold them at the same time. And they were sketched out in my mind because Canadian Boyfriend and has a, the main character Rory is best friends with the main character in Into the Woods. So I mean, when I say they're not a, like they appear in each other's books, but they're not a series in the sense that they're like heavily linked or that you need to read one to understand the other. So those two books I considered kind of as a package. The third one really was like, was not planning to do anything more at all touching on this universe, but then the grumpy novelist kind of took on a life of its own. So that's the third one kind of got brewed separately.
3: All right. Well, I know, because it's, I love when characters appear in other books along the way. But yeah, not a series. It's not a continuing, like, to be continued story.
4: Yeah, I think if you've read one book, it's sort of like a nice little wink Easter egg, but you definitely don't need the knowledge from one book to enjoy the other, yeah, or any of the three.
3: Yeah. How did you become an author? You've written many, many books. I'm just touching on a few of your very wide catalog. How did you get into writing?
4: I was always a writer of some sort. When I started my publishing career, I had a full-time job for many years. I did both as a writer, like in the nonprofit sector. So I wrote all day long. And edited, and you know, a few sort of associated things, but I was mainly a writer. And I wrote as a kid too. I was always scribbling stuff down. And then I came late to romance as a reader. So like, I feel like most romance readers will tell a story that they stole their grandmother's Harlequins or whatever. They kind of grew up on the genre. I did not. I didn't start reading romance novels until I was in my 30s. I was a big reader, but I kind of a long story, but I never sort of stumbled into romance until I did. And again, that's a long story, but to shorten it, I fell hard and started reading voraciously. And at the time, my library, this was in Toronto, my library wouldn't, they didn't shelve romance novels by title. It just, so it would just say romance novel. So you couldn't like put Jenny Holiday's book on hold. You just had to like browse. I think that's changed. So I would go to the little spinny things that they had the romance novels on and like pull them all out. And I kind of read everything in my branch. And then I went to the next closest branch, read everything. And eventually I kind of had this moment where I thought, well, I don't know, like I'm not writing fiction, but I write all day long. I think I'm a pretty good writer. And I, you know, how hard can it be? Ha ha ha. Well, it was hard. That's the part where the Greek gods smite me for my hubris. But eventually, like, I wrote a bad book that, you know, will never and should never see the light of day. And eventually I got the hang of it. And there we went.
3: Wow. That's right. That's right. I do remember libraries having the...
4: Yeah, like the heart, like the category romance, you know?
3: Yeah. And I feel like mysteries were on there too. That was usually my jam as well.
4: Yes.
3: Both of them. Oh, wow. Well, that's really cool. I know. I always feel like I could write a Hallmark movie. I'm sure it's really hard.
4: Yeah.
3: Haven't tried that.
4: Well, it's like anything, you know, most things that I do when I start doing them, I'm bad at. I think that's probably pretty universal.
3: That's true. I should be so hard on myself.
4: Yeah, you have to be okay with being bad at something if you want to get good at it.
3: That's very wise. Yes, you're right. You are right. Is there anything else you want to share with us today? Anything else about writing books?
4: I don't think so.
3: All right. Just as I give one more shot here, I'm loving talking about books. Want to make sure we're covering all bases here, but Book Club Boyfriend coming out in July 14th.
4: Mm-hmm.
3: And Into the Woods is out now, Canadian Boyfriend.
4: That's right. I mean, I guess I should also say that I am in the middle of a series of historical romances, and the third one of that series, the third and final one, which is called Brown Eyed Earl, comes out in October.
3: Oh, wow. Tell us a little bit about that. I have not. I've seen the books. I haven't picked them up yet.
4: Yeah. This is a series, although they do work as standalones. You don't need to read them in order. But it's a series called Earl's Trip, which was born during the pandemic. And I don't really think of myself as a historical romance novelist, but the title popped into my mind. The idea of an Earl's trip, like girl's trip, but Earl's trip. And I actually like sincerely tried to get a couple friends and acquaintances who do write historical romance to like run with that title. Your agent will always tell you, don't put ideas out in the world because someone will steal them. This was back in when Twitter was a going concern for me, which it no longer is. And I was tweeting like, somebody please write this book. And you know, everyone went, oh, funny title. Because historical romance is known for like puns in its titles. And then years later, during the pandemic, I kind of had two inputs to this series. I was watching Ted Lasso, which I was a bit late to. So I watched like the whole first season at once and was so struck by the, for lack of a better word, like the non-toxic masculinity on that show. Like there were the diamond dogs, these, you know, men were friends, but not in a way that you would see represented kind of in your average TV show or movie. And then I was watching Bridgerton, and there was a moment when this was totally like a TV inspired book. There was a moment early, I can't remember exactly, but where, you know, you realize, like, remember how kind of jarring in a good way that first season was? Like they were at a ball, but the orchestra was playing a Madonna song.
3: Oh, yeah.
4: And my brain kind of went, what? And I have loved those books, but I also loved the TV show in the sense that it was

0: they're both so good and different.
1: Right. Right. And so both of those TV shows kind of freed me up in a way. I mean, like the book, if you read the book, it's the second book has a lengthy author's note, which I don't like to do, but where I talk about like the idea of historical accuracy and everything. My intention, I'm sure I've made mistakes, is that everything in the books is historically accurate in terms of facts and how long it takes, you know, a coach to get from point A to point B, which is a long time. And it's really annoying when you're writing a book about traveling. But I sort of freed myself up to be okay and even sort of celebrate the things that wouldn't be historically accurate, like a bunch of single, attractive earls who bathe regularly and have nice teeth and are like inexplicably emotionally intelligent. That kind of stuff, not historically accurate, probably not like contemporarily accurate either, but I didn't care. I just said, this is the world that we're in, and this is the context in which these stories are taking place.
0: I love it. That sounds Earl's trip. Sounds, oh my gosh, that sounds great. I'm in. And then the third one in that series comes out
1: October 27th. I might be wrong. It might be the 28th, whatever's the Tuesday, 27th. It's called Brown-Eyed Earl.
0: Brown-Eyed Earl. I love a good pun in a title. Mm-hmm. Well, that's fantastic. Jenny, thank you so much for your time today. It's been...
1: Thank you. It's nice to chat with you.
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The program you're listening to is Bonjour Minnesota. Hello, bonjour, bonjour, this is Freddy. We're here, but we're not really here. Unfortunately, tonight, nobody could really be in the studio, so we did a pre-recorded show. But it is a new one. Part of the show is from the 24 Hours of Frenchness that was played on Saturday, August 22nd, 2026, on KFAI FA2, and it was the last hour. So we're going to listen to electropop and some pop. And I added some, so we can make it 2 hours. Allez, on y va. First, we go with Sébastien Tellier with Attraction, a brand new title, featuring Juliette Armanet. Then Moodoid, which is not recent, but I still very much love, with the song Language, featuring Wednesday Campanella. And then De Gheorghi, which I learned to appreciate with Savoir Danser, Know How to Dance.

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2: Now we're going to listen to an electronic musician called Fakir. He started with a lot of oriental sounds. He's originally from Caen, the north of France, and the name of the song is Reste là, Stay Here. Then we're going to listen to Jean-Paul Dub with French Dub featuring Kaplan. They're also from Caen. And then Nobé with Laube Ensemble, The Down Together.

poison. Regardons bien s'il n'y a pas marqué poison. Il est presque certain qu'on a de très gros ennuis dans ces cas-là.

0: It was Fakir with Reste Là, then Jean-Paul Dub with French Dub featuring Kaplan, and Nobé with L'Aube Ensemble.
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2: 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More information about the Betty Levette Duo, Live at the Dakota, is available at dakotacooks.com. You didn't put me
0: down or get upset. 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
0: Regarding the upcoming events, we have a few concerts coming up. So on Sunday, September 13, at 7 p.m., Dominique Fils-Aimé will be at Dakota at 1010 Nicolette Mall in Minneapolis, Minnesota. And we have two tickets to give away. So you can send us an email at bonjourminnesota@gmail.com. Say you want to go to Dominique Fils-Aimé at the Dakota. I just need your name, email, and phone number. Then real quick, some of the upcoming events, like on September 30th, there's going to be Vieux Farcatouré, also at the Dakota. Then on Thursday, October 1st at 7:30, we're going to

and classics and more. I went to see them several times and they are fantastic, very uplifting. They'll get you on your feet. We're going to listen to Rhone with Zodiac from his new album Megaptera. Then Berzang with La Plage from an album called Road Trip, The Beach. And Nuage Electronique with Déphasing from their album Dream Loading Control.

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0: 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Merci. Now we're going to listen to a new band I discovered first by Facebook, but then I went to Bandcamp. It's Pierre to a Degree, and Pierre like the first name, and he's French, and the name of the song is Rêverie, Where Dreams Lead, and it's electronic instrumental. Then we're going to listen to one of the songs from the newest album from Madonna. It's called Confessions 2, the album, and the name of the song is My Sins Are My Savior. And you might wonder why I'm playing Madonna. Well, it's because it's featuring Stromae. So in the middle of the song, you'll hear a little bit of French. Then, one of the newest songs of Sébastien Tellier called Amnesia, featuring Kid Cudi.

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0: It was Pierre to a degree with the song Rêverie, Where Dreams Lead. Then Madonna with My Sins Are My Savior, featuring Stromae. And Sébastien Tellier with Amnesia, featuring Kid Cudi. Bonjour Minnesota on KFAI Fresh Air. 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
0: Now we're going to listen to the rapper Jules from Marseille, and it's from his album Lovni, which is mean UFO, and the name of the song is Chiquita. Then we're going to listen to Meryl with a song called Boss, and it's featuring Le Jus. And then Didi B with Chéri Coco, and it's featuring Fally Ipupa.

0: It was Jules with Chiquita, then Meryl with Boss featuring Le Jus, and Didi B with Cherry Coco featuring Fally Ipupa. 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
0: Now we're going to listen to Camille. She has a new album called The Son of Milk, and I pre-order it. And the name of the song we're going to listen to is Si tu souris aux anges, if you smile to angels. Then we're going to listen to Jeanne with Respire fort, breathe strongly. And then Mélissa with Quoi faire de nous. And these two songs are pretty recent.

0: It was Camille with Si tu souris aux anges, then Jeanne with Respire fort, and Mélissa with Quoi faire de moi? What to do with myself?
1: 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Ancient Waves is celebrating the release of their debut album, Dreams I Fly In, Dreams I Die In. Ancient Waves is known for their bold instrumentation around emotive songwriting. Sharing the stage is Lucy Michelle, performing solo material from her latest album, Woman. Opening the show is folkloric punk band, Whispered the Rabbit. More information about Ancient Waves with Lucy Michelle and Whispered the Rabbit is available at thecedar.org.
0: 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Keep on listening. Now we're going to listen to Les Negres Vertes with a song from their album Zigzag, and the song is Enfer et Paradis, Hell and Paradise. Then we're going to listen to Benjamin Biolay with a new song called Écran Total, and Jeanne Chéral, featuring the actor Jean Dujardin, Je pense à vous, je pense à vous. I'm thinking of you, I'm thinking of you. And it's very bossa. I like it a lot.

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1: We just listened to Les Négresses Vertes with Enfer et Paradis, then Benjamin Biolay with Écran Total, and Jeanne Chéral with je pense à vous, featuring Jean Dujardin. 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Keep on listening. Now we're going to listen to Les Cop with the song Comet. It's the same word in English. Then Isia with Mieux que nous, Better than us. Then Zaz with Le but de l'amour, The goal of love.

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1: It was Let's Go with Comet, then Isia with Mieux que nous, and Zaz with Le but de l'amour. 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Continuez à écouter Bonjour Minnesota on KFAI Radio. And the show is being archived, and you can listen to it up to 2 weeks. 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Look for the program Bonjour Minnesota. Thank you for those who listen to us, and we'll be there next week.

And as we wind up, bonjour Minnesota, here on Fresh Air 90.3 KFAI. We are about to commence Falcon Jamboree. And as I don't see Nikolai here tonight, I'm going to just blindly assume I'm doing the show. He told me this might happen, so I'm on my toes. Relaxed, but on my toes. It is 10 on KFAI FM 90.3, KFAI Minneapolis, KFAI.org, here, there, and everywhere. It is time for the Balkan Jamboree. So let's do this.

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Hello dear friends of the Balkan Music and KFI, I'm Nicola and you're the Balkan Jamboree. The first song that today we heard was from Bora Dugic, Обичан балкански дан. So Balkan Jamboree is every Tuesday from 10 till midnight and KFI Fresh Air Community Radio 90.3 FM Minneapolis and on the web KFI.org, Radio Without Boundaries. Radio where music has no borders, visas or any immigration regulations. 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Later, you can listen to any of the programs on the archives for up to 2 weeks after the day of the particular show, and the Balkan Jamboree is at kfai.org/balkan. If you would like to reach me via email, please do so at balkanjamboree@gmail.com. If you would like to reach me in the studio, the telephone is 612-341-0980. The time now is 30 minutes after 10. So, let's see what you have. You have tonight music from Bulgaria, Macedonia, Serbia, Romania, Turkey. We have also Roma music. And as tradition goes, for the numerous fans of the Bulgarian women singing, we will have performances from that collection tonight as usual. I hope you had a great Labor Day weekend. And for those of you who had the chance to go to the state fair, had foot on the stick, and music on the stick. All the ensembles that was playing there, they played on the stick anyhow. Tonight, I don't know what kind of music you will have on the stick or not on the stick, but for sure it will be good music. As always, we are trying to present on Balkan Jamboree always good music. The full Balkanicus concert this November, on November 6th at Osborne University, we will see on that concert the anniversaries of the great Romanian composer Anatol Viru and the vanguard Bulgarian composer Dragomir Yosifov. We will talk more about the Fall Balkanicus during coming Balkan Jamboree shows. For the section of modern classical music from the Balkans, last week we had a piece by the Greek Christos Hatzis. Tonight we will listen to the Concerto for Orchestra by the Albanian and British composer Thomas Simaku. All this is coming ahead. Don't go away. Stay tuned.

And now we continue with Fanfare Ciocărlie. Of course, Jack Berry, the Gypsy Horns from the Mountains Beyond. We heard Tu Romne and Sote Kerau. Good tracks from that city. And now we will continue with Ensemble Rodopa with solo bagpipe track. And the next one is Някъде от Балкана. Somewhere, not under the rainbow, but somewhere, from the Balkan Peninsula, Balkan Mountain. Somewhere from Balkan Mountain. Някъде от Балкана. Ансамбъл Родопа from the city. Родопа, the state ensemble for folklore, singing and dances. Brave studio release.

And you heard the first track of Rhodopa Mountain, Rhodopa Ensemble, which is actually Rhodopa, coming from Rhodopa Mountain name, Rhodopa Ensemble in Smolensk city of Bulgaria. The first track was a low-sounding bagpipe called Kaba Gaida, Kaba bagpipe from Rhodopa Mountain. And the second track, of course, was orchestral performance somewhere from the Balkan Mountain, which crossed exactly in the middle of Bulgaria. Now let's hear a different bagpipe, as we're going to have Konstantin Varimezov from the CD Bulgarian bagpipe, Bulgarska Gaida. We're going to hear Kopanica, which is in 1116, I mentioned many times, and Trite Pati, two dances from Bulgaria. On, we're going to hear now the Jura Gaida, which is high-sounding Gaida from Bulgaria. Kostin Varimezov on Jura Gaida.

And so I hope you made distinguish between you distinguish between the Jura Gaida, which is very high sounding, and the low bagpipe that was in Rodopo Ensemble performance we played before that. Now we continue with Mirko Kodic from Kola. Mirko Kodic on Discus is coming music from Serbia with two tracks, Rezavski Ves and Zlatovka Kolo. On Balkan Jamboree KFA, Mirko Kodic.

And now is coming something from Kosovo Tamburica Orchestra of Lele Lele is the name of the song. Music from Kosovo Tamburica Orchestra.

And after this music from Kosovo Tabulica Orchestra, that was again Serbian music. Now let's continue with some Romanian of Nicu Stanescu and his Romanian Gypsy Orchestra from the CD Gypsy Romance. We are going to hear Ceala Noila București, Calușari, Invertită and Hora La Stringea on Balkan Jamboree and KFI.

And after this long track, actually a few tracks of the Nicu Stănescu and his Romanian Gypsy Orchestra, now it's time to tell that it's now 5 minutes after 11, and you're listening to Fresh Air Community Radio KFI 90.3 FM Minneapolis and St. Paul and around the world at KFI.org. 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And speaking of which, our fundraiser is coming next Tuesday. Will be our fundraising show. So never is late or is early to give something what you can afford to your community radio. So you know where to go, kfi.org. So now we continue with male singing. And actually tonight, even the mystery of Bulgarian voices will be on the male part. Will be male mystery of Bulgarian voices. But now let's hear the folk group Perun, of course from Macedonia, which is traditional men singing. We're going to hear Oi Devojče and Pavle Mipe from Nalej Kračmarju, VVD Rujčev release on Balkan Jambore KFI. Music from Macedonia, Macedonian part of Bulgaria, to be more precisely, Macedonian ethnic region.

And we will have more Macedonian music coming our way, but let's have now Mystery of Bulgarian Male Singing, as after this Macedonian songs from Perun, male folk ensemble from Bansko, I think they're from Bansko, which is the Macedonian ethnic region of Bulgaria. We will have something from Republic North Macedonia coming as well. But now is coming Svetoglas male quartet. We are going to have Žrtva Harvest. And then we will have two songs from Northwest Bulgaria. And after that, we will have Moj Nedo, another song on Balkan Jamboree KFI.

0: Petidos. Teniko Petidos.
1: And after this song from Svetoslav, Svetoglas, actually, Svetoglas male quartet, that was our session from Mystery of Bulgarian Voices Tonight. And now we will continue with more Macedonian music coming from North Macedonia. Now I want to give you something interesting, to tell you something interesting. Fired over AI, programmers create artificial intelligence to replace CEO. A group of software engineers who claimed they were fired by their bosses because of artificial intelligence have decided to hit back at their former employers with the same weapon. This is like the Empire Strikes Back. Driven by the desire for revenge and their friendship, they created Open Executive, an AI system designated to do the work of a CEO, if not the entire senior management team, reports TechRadar. So, the work continues around the clock. Management cannot grow at the same pace. It's the beginning of a demonstration video while a musical composition titled Corporate Music Uplifting plays in the background. The team describes their AI system, perhaps with a touch of irony, as a senior advisor with Harvard MBA level knowledge. Whether one believes that probably depends on how highly one values Harvard MBAs. It's funny. So it is funny that somebody wants to replace somebody who fired them. Anyway, let's continue with Malešević, Macedonsko Oro Malešević, music from North Macedonia.

0: Programming on KFAI is brought to you in part by The Dakota, presenting Dominique Fiamme, Sunday, September 14th. Montreal-based neo-soul singer-songwriter Dominique Fiamme places the history of African-American musical culture at the heart of her work. She takes the Dakota stage with her latest release, My World is the Sun, an album that blends elemental lyrics with organic instrumentation and raw emotional improvisation. More information about Dominique Fiamme performing live at the Dakota can be found at dakotacooks.com.
1: On Friday, September the 11th, KFAI gets a massive dose of British music royalty, so tune in to True Brit on KFAI 90.3 as host Simon Husbands, that's me, brings you an exclusive dual feature. First, I will sit down with Colin Blunstone, the unforgettable voice behind the Zombies classic hits Time of the Season and She's Not There. And then there's an in-depth conversation with the legendary musician, producer, and manager, Peter Asher, Peter and Gordon fame. We'll see you there, True Brit, September the 11th, Friday night at midnight. With my loneliness.
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2: And soon will come our section for more classical music, but before that, as is coming, Albanian composer Thomas Simaco, we will hear a piece by him. Now let's hear some little bit different approach of the Albanian music. Fanfara Tirana meets Trans Global Underground from the CD Cavatronic. We are going to hear Stoja Zvale, I'm not sure if pronounced correct, but anyhow, Cavatronic World Village release.

Open out the door, you're my favorite playlist. 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Made a dish with the seat, the hearts, I'm a family. Been in a mania, ever is random. Smash, random, a fourth of the top. Shkemi gold, say, not come past shown. Kalon shum vjet, njerëz mesin ton. E do kujt qizni e qon.

0: fall from grace.
1: And now is coming our section for modern classical music for the Balkans. Tonight, this is Albanian British composer Thomas Simaku. Thomas was born in Kavaje near the Albanian capital of Tirana on April 18, 1958. He studied with the composer Tonin Harapi at the Tirana Conservatory, graduating in 1982. He moved to England in 1991, earning a doctoral degree in composition from the University of York after studies with David Blake from between 1991 and 1996. Simaku went on for further studies at the Tanglewood Music Center in Massachusetts with Bernard Rentz as a Leonard Bernstein Fellow in composition. He also traveled to California on another fellowship for studies with Brian Fornehall. Returning to Britain, Simaku held a three-year fellowship from the Arts and Humanities Research Council in London. He became a British citizen in 2000. Simaku works have been performed by major orchestras in Britain and abroad. He has been especially identified with chamber music, and his works in that field has been performed by such major groups at the Kreiser Quartet, the Arditi Quartet, the Quattro Duottima. Simaku's music has been performed at top international summer festivals, including the Hyderabad Festival in Britain, Tanglewood in the USA, Warszawa Autumn in Poland, and also Balkanicus Ensemble here in our own Minneapolis, Minnesota. We perform a few times Thomas Simaku on our concert in the first, one of the first concerts in 2008, 2010, on these years. Thomas Simaku is on the faculty of University of York as he's teaching composition. His music was recorded for some of his pieces was also has been recorded. Now let's hear Concerto for Orchestra, it's 2013, Warsaw Philharmonic, conducted by Rafał Janik. And this piece was the winning work of the international competition for World Litoslavski 100th birthday. Let's hear Warsaw on the Warsaw Autumn Festival. Warsaw Philharmonic performed this piece conducted by Rafał Janik, and this is from 2013. On Balkan Jambore KFI, music by Thomas Simaku, Albanian British composer.

and with the music of Thomas Imako, we are leaving tonight Balkan Jamboree. Stay tuned for the next shows of KFEI. Now is coming very soon Modern Kick. We'll be together next Tuesday on the area of KFEI. Thank you for being with me tonight on Balkan Jamboree, and as always, enjoy the irregularity from me, Nicolae. Good night, and thanks again.

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Oh, that's right, folks. We're live and alive. It's Modern Kicks right here on KFAI. Bringing you 2 hours of garage rock and power pop nonsense. All the stuff you probably didn't ask for, but you're getting it anyway. A little rock and roll radio program heard every Wednesday morning from midnight to 2 a.m. right here on your favorite community radio station, KFAI. My name is Sean. Host this program. How y'all doing? Happy to be here, sitting on the captain's chair, and getting settled in for another round of new episodes. I'm pretty confident we'll carry us through the end of the year. I know our consistency has been a little inconsistent the past couple months, because it's been a bit of a crazy year. I'm not going to go over it again. Long-time listeners will know. Short-term listeners might know. What does that mean for right now? I don't know, man. We're just trying to get things settled. Trying to find a rhythm for the evening. Get off on the good foot and hope that carries us through to 2 a.m. Well, I had a nice week off last week, though. It was well-deserved. I had a nice long weekend at the fair. Had that Labor Day. Put up my feet. Get a little extra R&R out of the weekend. Come time Tuesday, whoops, didn't plan a radio show. Ruh-roh. That's how it goes, though, man. That's just, that's daily living. What can I say? But we're locked in. We're locked in for this final quarter here. I don't see too much on the horizon. Between now and the end of the year, it's going to keep us from pumping out some new episodes. And I say that confidently now. Who knows what'll happen next? But we're here. We're live and alive. We're doing it, and we're happy to share all this great music that we brought in this for this week's show. A bunch of great stuff. Holy moly! You think I haven't been working? When I have been working. When in fact I've been working. Working on putting together the absolutely ruthless playlist. Including a bunch of great tracks you heard in that last set. Let's talk a little bit about it. Let's get into that bit. Let's clear the deck. Let's get things set right for this 2 hour installment. Last track you just heard there in that last set from Australia, of course, you heard Destrons, the track Mindfulness. That comes from the Rock Dogs mixtape, a collection of label artists on the Roulette record label, great Australian record label. If you yourself were ever curious, looking to get a sample of the music scene from down under, you really can't go wrong with Roulette Records. And the Rock Dog mixtape, great place to start. Came out over the summer, bunch of great tracks. You'll probably hear some more in future weeks. Stay tuned for that. Buck Psaloxi, before that, the track My Hole, come from their Cellular Automation cassette, came out a couple years ago on the Total Punk record label. Neighborhood Brats, the track Dumpster Values, come from their Claw Marks release, came out a few years ago. Their sophomore release, if I'm not mistaken. And I often am. But their sophomore release you should find on the Dirt Cult record label. And Machine Go Boom, kicking off that last set, their track Spitting in Your Eye, their charity single that came out a couple years ago, raising funds for the HWO. That track and single, I believe, still found over the Just Because Records. Yeah? I don't know, man. I can't. I got too much to keep up on, though. What I do know is we got a hell of a playlist lined up for tonight. Bunch of great tracks queued up and ready to go, with only me standing in your way from hearing them. So I'm gonna do the right thing. I'm gonna step aside here. Let the music speak for itself. Bunch of great tracks coming up in this next set. Got some rock and roll out of Germany with Lucky Loose. Got some rock and roll out of France with Patrol. We got some rock and roll out of Belgium with Mitrial. That's all coming up in this next set. Kicking us off, though, an old friend, an old favorite. That's right, Gentleman Jesse. They are a prolific power pop artist from the late aughts. Finally getting their due with a singles and rarities collection on the Beach Impediment record label. I'm not one to turn away. New and slightly known
gentleman Jesse Trax, and we're going to kick things off with the track from this new collection, I Wonder If You'd Even Notice. Folks, how about a little bit of Gentleman Jesse right here, right now, KFAI.

time to break these cycles in my mind. Embrace these chances that I got. Spread my wings and start to fly. I drink the Kool-Aid, breathe the toxic air and smile. Like I'm doing every day. Like I'm doing every day. And now it's time to break these cycles in my mind. Like I'm doing every day. Like I'm doing.

Hey, it's Founder Kicks right here on KFAI, lower on the bar for radio each and every Wednesday morning from midnight until 2 a.m. My name is Sean, your host. Sitting here playing those rock and roll nonsense from all around the world. All the punk rock, psych rock, egg punk, a bunch of other stuff. Question mark? I know what my own show is. Folks in the chat throwing up the question marks. I know what I'm doing here. I didn't lose a step. How dare you? And I'm going to prove it. I'm going to prove it by back announcing that last set. I'm going to tell you all about what you heard. I'm going to fill your head with so much useless knowledge that you cannot help but be convinced that I'm in fact the true host of this radio program. Last track I just heard there, of course, from Germany. That's right, it's Lucky Loose. The track Wait, coming from their self-titled cassette, which you'll find on the George Korea record label. Patrol, before that, the track Cold Blood, that comes from their self-titled 7-inch. A little EP you'll find on the Drunken Sailor record label. United Stare, prior to that, a little band from Pittsburgh. Track Going Against the Extreme, come from their self-titled cassette, which you'll find on Kill Enemy Records. Mitrial, from the track Good Morning Champ, that comes from their self-titled record. Great little artist out of Belgium. Class Act, the track Problem Child. You'd think I'm about to say from their self-titled album, but you're wrong, folks. You're wrong. That comes from their album Status Game. To find out on the good records. Came out in 2023. That's right. I know my stuff. And Gentleman Jesse kicking off that last set. I pushed myself away from the console here. Bit of satisfaction, as if I was like putting a period on my statement, emphasizing that dunk, and then I realized I had one more track that I had to back announce to get all wrapped up. Look, I didn't say I was all there, alright? I'm most of the way there. But, Gentleman Jesse, kicking off that last set, the track, If I Can See You, You're Too Close to Me. A single version. Pulled from the brand new collection. I wonder if you'd even notice. Singles and Rarities, collecting a bunch of their singles and rare tracks. Put by the fine folks over at Beach Impediment Records, showcasing all the great work from our favorite power pop artist, Gentleman Jesse. A.K.A. Jesse Smith. Don't sleep on it. That's all I gotta say. It's a great, great collection of work. Let's see. Got that bit of business out of the way. I guess I can talk about this crazy thing. I saw something unbelievable the other day. Maybe it's a sign of the times, right? Maybe it's a sign that I'm out of step. That the expectations that I hold for myself are maybe a too lofty. Who's to say? But I was hanging out at home, right? Had a nice, long, leisurely weekend. Hanging out my front porch, trying to keep my dog from freaking out at every falling leaf. Every slight movement outside the fenced area. And we saw this car pull up for our neighbors, right? Neighbors across the street. It's like a bigger household. Multi-family household, I think. As far as I can tell, who knows? It's a lot of folks living in there. That's not my business, right? Go with God. It's you got shelter, you got food. I'm happy to see it. But this car pulled up. This woman got out. It's not one I recognized. And they sauntered over the front step, knocked on their door, rang the doorbell, waited.
They had a little package with them, so it seemed like my initial guess was that they were like DoorDash or some kind of like cart service, personal shopper, whatever they're called. And they're kind of waiting and waiting and waiting. And at some point I'm thinking, okay, they got to be like a personal friend or something. Maybe there's someone dropping something off. Maybe they're, maybe they have something very important that they just can't leave on the porch. Because they're checking their phone while they're ringing the bell. But they're waiting and waiting and waiting. And waiting. And waiting. And it must have been 10 minutes, 15 minutes. It's a long time. It's a long time for a person to be waiting. Even if it's a friend or a casual acquaintance. I'm not sure I could think of an enemy. I would keep waiting on my stoop for 15 minutes. But it was a long time, right? This person waiting, waiting, waiting. Checking their phone, they're waiting. Checking their phone, they're waiting. Didn't take a seat at any point. They're just standing, holding this bag, checking their phone, occasionally ringing the doorbell again. Finally, 10, 15 minutes, someone pops out. They collect the bag. The person dropping off starts to walk back to their car. And there's a little bit of back and forth between them, right? The person that came out of the house saying, thank you for dropping us off. Sorry, I didn't get to the door right away. I just got your message now. The person dropping it off saying, oh, it's no problem. Don't worry about it. Like, I didn't have that much else to do today. Clearly, they were a personal shopper. They were a DoorDash or something like that. But they had stuck around. They were waiting to drop off the item. And waiting and waiting and waiting. And anyway, they're having this little bit of back and forth. And the person from the house apologizes. The DoorDash says, that's no problem. You don't got to worry about it. They have a little bit more of a back and forth. And then the one part I could make out was the DoorDasher being like, oh, it's so crazy. Like, I've just been getting a lot of one-star reviews lately. So I appreciate that that you're leaving 5 stars for me. And I lose my mind. I'm losing at this point. Like, I'm shifting my seat. I'm trying not to, like, make a scene. My wife is like, what is going on? I'm laying out. I'm telling them, like, this is nuts. Right? Not only the 15-minute wait for, like, a personal shopper to, like, have to sit and wait in order to secure this 5-star rating. The incredible and unnecessary effort they went to go through to secure that rating, which I understand is unfortunately necessary for their line of work because of the gig economy and all the horrors that spun from it, right? But the cherry on top of it was the 1-star rating that this woman had been this person had been had noting that they've been getting a lot of lately, and I that broke my brain right there. I couldn't believe. Because it's like, it's one thing to, like, forget to leave a star rating. I'm guilty of that. I know I should be doing that all the time. Because it's, you know, part and parcel with how they are evaluated and how they stay employed. I'm bad at it. I'm not great at leaving stars. I always leave a tip. Always leave a tip. But when it comes to, like, the stars and ranking the effort, I don't know, man. That feels weird to me. But to leave, like, a 1-star? That's effort. That takes effort. If this person, this delivery driver, had, like, turned around and been like, oh, yeah, you know, a lot of people just hadn't been leaving reviews for me. That would be one thing, right? But to, like, step out and say, like, oh, I've been getting a lot of 1-star reviews. That takes effort. That takes, like, a time to report and lay out and, like, note a 1-star. That is... And then it made me wonder, what was this person doing? Like, I understand they feel compelled to wait, like, 10, 15 minutes now, but, like, were they tossing this package out of a moving car? Were they, like, opening the door to their home? Entering, without permission? I couldn't even think of an instance where I'd leave a 1-star review. That's crazy to me. But then it made me wonder, like, do folks not have that same urgency? Like, am I the crazy one here? Can't be. I'm hosting a radio show at 12:30 in the morning. That can't be it. Anyway.
I think chat's going to give me a 1-star review here for delaying this next set as long as I have been. And I got, you're right. I got no reason to. I got all this great music I've queued up, ready to go, and sitting here yabbing and blabbing. Unnecessary. Let's just hop into this next set, bring us to the top of the hour, and maybe then some. Bunch of great tracks, Rider on the Horizon, Liquids, Reduced, Scared of Chaka? Why not, right? Let's kick things off here with this newest track from Busta Head Rocket from the Kidnap 7-inch. Came out a couple months ago on the Goodbye Boozy record label. Folks, get ready, get set. It's Busta Head Rocket right here, right now. Cafe.

Oh, that's right, that's right, that's right. Folks, it's Modern Kicks right here on KFAI, trying our best each every Wednesday morning from midnight to 2 a.m. Bring us great rock and roll nonsense. This fantastic little mixtape put together each and every week and shared with you live on the radio right here on KFAI. My name is Sean, your host. How's it going? Sitting here, keeping you entertained until 2 a.m. at the very least. That's my job, right? I guess? I don't know. I'm a volunteer. Does it count as a job if you're a volunteer? These are some deep existential questions not meant for 1 a.m., so I'm gonna table them for another time. In the meantime, though, I'm gonna tell you all about what we heard this last set. I'm gonna tell you about what's coming up ahead. I'm gonna tell you even about some special programming we got coming up in the next couple weeks right here on KFAI. Mostly though, I'm gonna tell you about the playlist over at kfai.org. Did you know that we have archives, not just of the radio programs, but all the great stuff that's played on each and every one of these shows hosted here on KFAI? Is true. Not just because the FCC makes us, but because we have a passion for data entry. And I love it. I'm just a sicko for data entry, man. Give me some forms to fill out. Give me some lines to put data into. I'm gonna make that data look good, man. I'm gonna clean it up. I'm gonna make it easy to read. It's actually becoming a bit too personal of a confession, where I started off jokingly, and then I started thinking about the three databases I built the other week. Realizing I'm treading on confessional, so we're gonna back away. Instead, I'm gonna tell you about the playlist. It's over at kfai.org. It's gonna tell you all you heard so far on the first hour, and everything we got lined up for the second hour. We got archives as well. If you missed any part of the program, you always have a kfai.org. You'll find a full archive of the very show you missed, as you can bring with you wherever you go. Right, stand in line at the DMV, driving your car, some other third car related activity. I don't know. I don't drive, so I suppose people do more with their cars. I couldn't tell you though. Let's see. Let's go to this list. Check. I know. Okay. What's chat? Can calm down. I've not lost it. I'm just a little rusty, right? Figuring out where my rhythms are, trying to keep things moving. You know, we've only played like 18 tracks now or something. It's a pretty small amount, all things considered, for this program. Let's refocus. Let's think about what we're talking about. We're talking about the songs in that last set, starting with the last track we just heard there from Vancouver. Sore Points, the track Out of Luck. Come from their self-titled debut record, which you'll find on Deranged Records. The Fur, the track Need. Come from their Beekeeper cassette, which you'll find on Plastic Response. Liquids, the Legends from the State of Indiana, the track Two. Come from their single the same name, one of many, many self-released, self-published albums. In addition to a bunch of great

actual published records on legit record labels. Lick was just a powerhouse, man. It can't be contained. Love it. Thunder Beats, their track Joint is Jumpin'. That comes from their Primitive Sound release. A great little artist from Portugal, if you couldn't tell. Reduced, the track Beggar's Belief, come from their self-titled record, their debut release on Breakneck Records. Brassneck Records. I meant to say Breakneck. Scared of Chaka, the track Bated Breath, that comes from their most recent 7-inch. It's called Bated Breath, which you'll find on Slovenly Records. Their first release in 23 years, coming hot off a coast-to-coast tour of the U.S., I saw them maybe a month or so ago. I'm wearing my Scared of Chaka shirt right now. I know it's radio, so you're going to have to believe me, but you got to believe me. Great release. One of many from Scared of Chaka. Class. Before that, their track First to Finish Last. Contribution to the Order of the Dirty Plates Singles Club. A 7-inch series put up by Total Punk Records. Great stuff. And Busted Head Racket, kick off that last set for Check Leech. Comes from their newish 7-inch, Tell Kidnapped, which of course you'll find on the Goodbye Boozy record label. Alright, got that bit of business out of the way. Gonna cross this one off that list. Check and check. Oh, of course, I would be remiss if I did not mention the KFAI membership drive, the fall membership drive, happening in a few weeks' time. Next week, in fact. I guess if we're being specific. Starting the 17th, KFAI will be having their fall membership drive, which we are, of course, happy to participate, take part of, helping to raise some funds for KFAI. I won't go into the pitch right now, mostly because I haven't memorized it, but it's an important time. It is a pretty critical time for folks to show their support for community radio, for the arts in general. A lot could be said about this past year. I'm making a face right now. I know you can't see it. I'm thinking about, in my head, just speedrunning all the different nauseating things I could talk about from this year. But one of them, most certainly, is just the dramatic rollback of federal funding for arts and for social programs. You name it. It sucks. And Some of that pinch is going to be felt with your favorite community radio station, and it's underlying the importance of folks, if they can, to be able to step up and show their support for community radio, because it is one of the lifelines that we have. That supports us and allows us to continue to do the great work that we have done for, gosh, 45 years now? 44 years? 46 years? I'm not a math man. I work in the math trades. But anyway, it's certainly what's kept us afloat. And now more than ever, that support is necessary and needed. And so we're hoping in the week ahead, as we kick off the membership drive, that we can count on your support. More information about the membership drive will be found over at kfai.org, including many of the great donation incentives that we have available. Right, a special gift for you for your generous donation. We'll have a couple of those lined up, but put that under radar, put it on your calendar, keep it in mind. Membership drive starting next week, September 17th, and we'll be excited to take part in that, do our part, and help raise some money. We hope to count on you. Yes, that's right, you. I'm pointing at you. All yous in chat, I'm pointing at you right now. Chime in with your suggestions, noting all the errors I make during the show. Well, now you can do something for real. You can
put your money where your mouth is. 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It's it seems like the kind thing to do. But we'll talk about more about that next week as the membership drive kicks off. But we'll be happy to take part. We hope to see you there. Campfire's Fall Membership Drive starting next week. All right. We're eating up enough time here. Back announced everything. Talked about a bit of business. Let's hop on this next set. I got all these tracks I haven't played yet. And I'm a radio show. I'm a music radio program, for Pete's sake. Let's hop right into a bunch of great tracks coming up this next set, including some new stuff as well. I brought some new stuff with me. I've been a little shy to play it, but no time like the second hour of a radio program. Start shaking off some of your newest tracks. So great things coming up here in this next set. New tracks from Shox. New tracks from Dark Thoughts. New tracks from Met Dog. As well as some great stuff from Sword Points and Fastbacks. Great track from Lassie as well. Another artist from Germany. Can't stop, won't stop, my friends. But let's kick off this next set here with Australia's own Loose Lips. They have their debut record. Just came out last week. Happy to showcase it here, folks. It's Loose Lips right here, right now. KFAI.

Oh, that's right, that's right, that's right. Folks, you listen to Modern Kicks right here on KFAI. Lowering the Bar for Radio each and every Wednesday morning from midnight to 2 a.m. My name is Sean. Host this program. Sitting here. Doing what I do best. Holding the fort down at 2 a.m. Well, at which point the Echo Chamber takes over the four-hour dub and reggae music radio program. It's an honor to keep the seat warm for them and to make sure all the equipment's working for their four-hour radio program. It's a small service, man, but I do it. I'm happy to do it each and every week. Yes, chat, you're right. They busted me. There are no dogs this week. No dogs. Folks keep asking, where are the dogs? What happened to the dogs? How is this your show if we don't hear dogs in the background right now? Barking rhythmically. Well, felt like changing it up. Is it illegal? I guess so, according to chat. No, we're playing, spending a little Lena Raine and their excellent Celeste soundtrack. I don't got time for nothing these days. But I got a new controller. And I couldn't think of a better way to put it through its paces to test to make sure it works correctly than booting up a little Celeste, which it's a top fiver for me, man. All time top fiver, not like top fiver of the 2020s or whenever it came out. I don't know. All timer, man. All timer. But yeah, it's anytime I'm breaking a new controller. Can't think of a better way to do it than busting a little Celeste. And then, you know, you play the city's level. It's like, oh, all right, oh man, I'm gonna just do that. I'll do the hotel one. You get through the hotel one, you're like, all right, do the third level. Next thing you know, clicking all the strawberries, getting all the hearts, just doing a fresh 100% on a new save. Can't be doing that, man. I don't got the time. I made the mistake. I thought I could start Exhibition 33 over the weekend. That haven't had time for that. That's been eating me. Haven't finished Death Stranding 2 yet. Well, I got a little burnt out on that one. That's my fault. Not because it's a bad game. It's a good game. I just... ADD got the best of me. I'm trying to deliver every package and repair every road and upgrade every facility. It's, you know... Above and beyond. I don't know. I'm going to burn myself out. And I did. And I haven't finished Kingdom Come 2 yet. I'm behind. But hey, I'm here. We're spinning some records. We got less than a half hour to go. Let's talk a little bit what we heard in that last set. Let's do the thing we're here to do. Last track we just heard there. What did we hear there? I'm already mixed up, man. What, the old light bulb? Yeah, it's a Fastbacks track. Last track just heard there, you heard Fastbacks. Track Under the Old Light Bulb. Come from their 1993 album, Zucker. No, that's good. I got nothing more to say on that. Sore Points, the track Getaway. Come from their Not All Right EP, which you'll find on Slovenly Records. Met Dog. And their track Paranoid at the Checkout, that comes from the brand new album One for the Kids, which you'll find on Godless Tapes. Dark Thoughts, brand new one from them. Their track Groundhog Day, come from the brand new album Highway to the End, which you'll find now brand new on the Stupid Bag record label. You heard Shocks before that. Their track Clover, come from their brand new release, Human Furniture, great cassette you'll find now on Quality Time Records. Local band Making Out, before that, the track Glass House, comes from their excellent record, Living in a Glass House, which you'll find on Dead Broke Records. Don't sleep on that one, man. And in fact, if you got the time, they're playing a show later today at Cloudland Theater with Panel and Al Scorch. All of them in support of Shell Shag, who are in town from Brooklyn. That's at Cloudland Theater later tonight.
In fact, we got some new panel in with us, too. But I think we're going to bump that one to next week. All apologies to the band. We're running a little long. And some of the stuff I think we want to pocket for another week. But either way, though. You enjoyed that track there from Make An Out? Good chance to check it out live. Playing at Cloudland later today. And what do we got? What about Making It? Loose Lips, that's right. Last track in that last set, Australia's Own Loose Lips. The track Too Late to Call. Come from their brand new debut record, Last Laugh. Which we're on right now, brand new on the Dig record label. Wow, I really just chewed up the scenery on this week's show. Holy moly, barely 25 tracks in. We might not break 32 for this week. I can't think of the last time I played less than 35 tracks on a radio program. That's insane. You know what? Instead of making mouth sounds, I think I'm just going to queue up some records. I think that complaining about not playing enough records, make a bunch of mouth sounds on radio, on air. Scratch my head trying to figure out what went wrong. Chat, I swear to God. I know what's going on this week, man. I know we're a little loose. Folks in the chat just saying, put the needle on the record, dog. You know what? They're right. They're right. When they're right, they're right. Let's just hop into this next set. I'm going to quit my rambling here. I am having a week. But you know what? We're also having a great time. A bunch of great tracks come up in this next set from Fastbacks. No, we've heard Fastbacks. Oh, my God. Oh, my God. Someone's got to escort me out of here. A bunch of great tracks come up this next set from Pet Mosquito, from Billiam. Play a little TLYs too, why not? But let's kick things off here with this track from Lassie. Artist from Germany, put out a great 7-inch a couple years ago. We're just going to spin it now, man. The record's right there. It's Lassie, right here, right now. KFAI.

dice merda dal culo, ti cola in faccia, forse piace a qualcuno, forse gli piace la tua testa di cazzo, forse tua madre, di sicuro non tuo padre, non ti

All right, all right. We'll play a little Shadowy Men on a Shadowy Planet. Why not? Why not? Folks, what can I say? It's Modern Kicks right here on KFAI. Doing what we do best. Which, I'm not sure how quite to define it. It's indefinable quality, but it's something only we provide each and every week right here on KFAI. 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KFAI.org/modernkicks. Find a full archive of the program. Playlist of all the great stuff we've played so far. We squeezed out 34 tracks, which I will admit is a little surprising. Because we were goofing and gaffing this week, for sure. But, you know what? It was a decent one. I don't even know why I would rank this one. I don't like, God, how many episodes have we done? Let's see. 92 times. Trying to do some quick math here. Let's see if I got it. We are coming up on our 13th year anniversary. So assuming that we've done an episode every week, which is not true at all, we would have done 676 episodes. But even if, let's say, we're counting some, just an average amount of absences, and even the unusual amount from this year, I think we've done over 600 episodes. Which is crazy to think about. That's 1,200 hours of radio. Oh, that's nauseous. Oh, that's kind of math that makes you sick. Oh, wow. Dang. I was going to say, I should really try to figure this out for real. There's no way I would ever be able to figure this out. I have no idea. I could not. I have most of the archives, to be fair. I have at least, I was going to say, no, I have maybe 40% of everything I've recorded for KFAI. There's a chunk in the middle where I just kind of lost. And to be honest, that's fine. That's okay. Even the stuff for the first couple of years, we could lose that too. The pandemic stuff is real weird. Wow, what a crazy arc. And it's so funny. I'm saying this in the shadow of the echo chamber, which is such a, I can't even, I'm a blip compared to how long they've been doing this. Anyway, what am I doing? I'm eating air once again. I'm out of it. Let's quickly back notes we heard in that last set. Clear the deck. Get out of here. Echo chamber's coming up next. So let's celebrate that, huh? Last track I just heard there from Denmark. Heard Big Mess, their track Sticker Song. It comes from their Terry P. Grade 7, which you'll find out in the Specialist Subject record label. King Tough, the track Just Strut. Come from their 2008 album, Was Dead. Are they dead? Who knows? Gliders in the track High Time. That comes from Maria's Hunt, which you find, of course, on Drag City Records. Pet Mosquito in the track Is There a Man Around. That comes from the record Village Idiot. Came out earlier this year on the What's for Breakfast record label. Raya in the track Nebula. That comes from that Mala Noticias. Shop that up, but it's a cassette single. You'll find it on 80 Tape Records. Billiam in the track Human Zoo. That comes from their Sylvie Goes to Hawaii release. It's an awesome Mutantes cover, but it's a great single. You'll find it on Jeremiah 45. Tailwise and the track In Coolio that comes from the single of the same name. And lastly, kicking off that last set, the track Deposit Bottles that comes from the Give Me a Break 7-inch, of course, you'll find available now. Echo Chamber's coming up next. We'll be back next week in support of KFAI's Fall Membership Drive. Gathering your change from your couch for that one, folks. We're hoping to see some support. In the meantime, though, got Echo Chamber coming up right now, and we'll be back next week. So, bye. Bye, everyone. Thanks for hanging out. We'll see you soon.

I'm going to have to check the calendar date on that. Oh, I think Monday, September 14th it starts. But anyway, right now, we're kicking off the Echo Chamber. And we're going to kick it off with, let's see, a nice 6 minute 26 second track from the Ovulators while I see if the good doctor is downstairs. I can't tell because there is no monitor visually currently. I don't know why that might be. But let's see here. Boom, boom. Do that. And I will begin playing this.

are once again camped out at the Dub Club Tiki Bar here on Echo Beach. Swiss is mixing up some nice martinis as I get ready for the next couple of tracks to get us to the first half hour break. This one here is Gone Surfing from an artist, Hemai, H-E-M-A-I.

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0: Hey, Swiss, I think it's we're getting past 2:30 here. We got to get those. Got to get some more drinks ready for after the break here. But we are sitting out here on the beach here, Echo Beach, at the Dub Club Tiki Bar. 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Yes, those ominous reverberating gongs. Oh, I think the tide is tide is going out, I hope, here a little bit. We got this strange little number playing in here. This thing here from Ed West and Dandelion, entitled Kite Surf. And it is the Gavsborg remix. All right. Leading into this, a little thing. You may have heard some Beach Boys in there, and at the beginning, wasn't that the beginning of Substitute from The Who? Well, you'd be right on both those accounts, because it was this group or project or called The Who Boys. And they like to mash up the Beach Boys and The Who. So we heard Surfitude. All right. Before that, La Tomasa Ska Band with some Calafia Surf Ska. Yeah, we were surfing quite a bit in this first half hour. We had, before that, from the Halloween at High Noon record label, Buck James and the Bullwhips, The Creeping Surf. Before that, cool little instrumental thing from Hemai, Gone Surfing.
1: By the way, speaking of surfing, we are currently surfing the Abyss.
0: Yes, this is
1: Colonial Effects.
0: You are correct, sir. And surfing the Abyss is not recommended. Don't try that at home.
1: Don't try this
0: or your
1: at
0: local
1: home,
0: abyss. All right, we had more surfing. We had the penultimate surf band, The Ventures. Strange Dub on the Shore. No. Oh, Stranger on the Shore. Was it Stranger Cole? Some other stranger.
1: Roland Alfonso happened to cover Stranger on the Shore at some point.
0: Alrighty, and we started out on Echo Beach with Echo Beach. You know that track that got so many permutations, combinations, remixes, and what have you, all going back to Martha and the Muffins and their track On a Silent Summer Evening, which talks about Echo Beach. So we heard the Echo Beach from one of the select cuts, and it was the Groove Corporation remix done at their Elephant House studios. All right, we are just about done surfing the Abyss. And I've got one more surfing thing coming up. If you want to mash up surfing and some Rastafari, and you get Surfari. The track coming up from African Head Charge, from On New Sound. All right, before it gets there, a quick look at the upcoming list here. And the first one on the list here is not coming to town, but is playing in town on the 13th. That's this coming Sunday. Dr. Strangedub will be opening for some other guys, including our good buddy Ray Azucar. And
1: Ray, who's been a guest in this very studio on our show.
0: Yes. And then our good friend Bunton and his Rhythm Explosion sound. And, of course, the headliner. Yeah, it's not me. It's Zion Train.
1: Yeah.
0: Straight from the UK. UK roots, dub, and dance legend, Zion Train. Headed up by the great Neil Perch. That's at 2901 Lindale. That is going to be a new restaurant. I don't think it's open yet.
1: Oh, okay.
0: Called Even Keel. 2901 Lindale. All right, that's Sunday, but back to the list. On the 24th, you hear the head charge coming.
1: Yep.
0: No, they're not coming. On the 24th, Adrian Young at First Avenue, along with Cortex and J-Rock.
1: Adrian Young, Mr. Jazz is Dead.
0: Indeed. On the 30th, Vu Farcature at the Dakota. October 1st, DJ Shadow at the Palace Theater in St. Paul. On the 6th, Tricky at the Fine Line in Minneapolis. On the 9th, UB40 back at the Palace Theater. On the 13th, our man Sting is back at the Orpheum. And then on Halloween, we'll be doing some cumbia with Son Rompe Para at the Hook and Ladder.
1: Hey, how'd you like that cumbia set I laid down last week during After the Half?
0: I was digging part of that, and I didn't get to the end of it, but I'll go back to it. That also, I wanted to say, I got to see Vibronix and Mick Polish doing the sound system in the basement at New World, along with a very good DJ and also very beautiful. Alexis Rose was kicking things off. She had some really nice grooves and dubs. Good. And our guy Window in charge with Caravan Sound and some other of the crew. And big up to Steve and Carson, Vibronix, and Mick Polish. Next week I'll bring in one of the 45s that they dropped on me, and we'll pop that on the turntable.
1: Actually, I saw a couple of 45s on the table over there. I didn't identify what they were because I was, you know,
0: that's
1: in between here and
0: I didn't bring
1: trying
0: them.
1: To grab something.
0: All right.
1: There's a 45 sitting right there. I don't know if
0: we have
1: that
0: one more surfing track coming up.
1: Okay. And I'll have more after the
0: Ancient Astronauts surfing the Silva Tide coming next year. And then we'll take a left turn after that and get crazy. Hey, are those martinis ready? Let's

see musical planets revolving in our galaxy. There is no time. Holy space as we face one of the yarn, seeing or being. 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We cross the ocean in search for more. 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

1.

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Something's got to stop, something's got to drop some weight from the lives of the people. So play I some music. Jasmine Dutour, Dub Poetess, aka Dub Galley. Hey, Wagwan Dr. Strange Dub, giving a shout out into the Dub Echo Chamber, St. Paul, Minneapolis. 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

0: Yes. Well, we're a couple minutes late here getting our gear switched, but hey,
1: we've got it all in the radio with Crystal Waves right now.
0: Yeah, our good friend Martin from Down Under. This from the album The Silent Surf.
1: And that surf ain't so silent right now. It's crashing ashore.
0: I'm going to move the microphone away from the water here a little bit.
1: All right.
0: Yeah, we are pretty close to the beach here at our Dub Club Tiki Bar. All right. Did you like the one before that? Yeah, the one before this. The Carmets with Silver Moon Beach. I think that one is new this year, you know? I go back to our past Echo Beach specials and pull out some of the gems we've played, but I think that's a brand new one. The Carmets and Silver Moon Beach. All right, before that, a reggae song. Yeah, we had Mihaly. Sunshine Days. Days as in D-A-Z-E, like dazed and confused, yeah. And featuring...
1: Yeah.
0: What was her name? Surfer Girl, remember, Swiss?
1: Oh, yeah.
0: Oh, yeah, how would that...
1: I was trying to concentrate on what we're doing right now.
0: How that name got there, I don't know, because Surfer Girl is
1: I'm trying to play catch up here with the Carmels. Not the Carmels, the Carmets.
0: All right, before
1: to play
0: Mihaly,
1: a little catch up.
0: We had the man Shaggy doing his best cover of Sinatra from that album, Come Fly With Me, Under My Skin. All right, up before that, a nice number from the Mexican Institute of Sound, or MIS. Estoy. Love that one. Before that, we had Brazilian Girls. And as Swiss was telling me, they're not girls. With Bala Bala. And it was the Bombay Dub Orchestra remix. Up before that, Kasanti and I Click with Nayo Nayo. Yeah, that's kind of the one we kick things off there vocal-wise. Because before that, well, we did have the Ancient Astronauts surfing the Silva Tide. And that does have vocals, more of a spoken kind of vocal thing from Bajka. All right, we just switched gears and we are starting my second hour here.
1: Yeah.
0: And we're gonna visit some stuff from the Thievery Corporation stable.

0: I say stable because this first one here is from Eric Hilton. You know, one of the
1: thievery.
0: One of the thievery guys and off doing solo stuff. This is the Endless Raga. And let me tell you, it's falsely titled.
1: Because it has an end.
0: Right, and those ragas that don't seem to have an end might go on for 30 minutes.
1: Yeah.
0: This one is like four.
1: Wow.
0: You know, it's, yeah, okay. But, you know, it's got the flavor and...
1: Anyway, this is from A Sky So Close.
0: All right, and then we do have Thievery lined up next with Water Under the Bridge.
1: All right.
0: Featuring Natalia, what's her last name? Clavier.
1: Okay.
0: And then we're going to hear one more Thievery. Roadblock, featuring my favorite singer, whoever did Thievery, the beautiful and very talented Raquel Jones. Had the pleasure of meeting her,
1: nice.
0: Along with the Thievery crew. Not Mr. Hilton, but the other half.
1: The rest of the crew.
0: All right. Let's finish out and quit chatting over Eric Hilton's raga.
1: Yeah.
0: All right. Stay here. We're going to have fun. Dr. Strange Dub will be opening for Zion Train this Sunday. Mark it up on your calendar. Sunday, 2901 Lindale. It is the future, or maybe now present, home of the restaurant Even Keel.
1: Nice.
0: Used to be some other Mexican restaurant or something. All right, let's meditate.

0: Hey, I don't know if the doctors had one too many martinis or what, but I totally forgot to announce that we have a mix to drop in. We haven't done many summer mixes. We did a couple, but we do have this one coming up from our friend
1: One Deck Pete.
0: We have One Deck Pete presents a mix for WAVE.
1: Sounds like call letters.
0: Sounds like wave. Hey, this sounds like waves too.
1: Yeah.
0: All right, that'll be here in just a second.

0: One Deck Pete presents a mix for WAVE.
1: I thought it was

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We're off our own coast, caught out on the broom way. We've been searching for a ghost, from wakering to foul ness. Here we are, embarked, cornered by a tide, on a path unclearly marked.

light vessels on the line, where the grey becomes the blue, the white mist closes in. And these dangers here aren't new. Visions here are beamed from a place of vicious hearsay, when our pride is turned against us, and our knees will feel the doom's way. In this path that never was impassable but gleaming, the shard of Kentish ragstone, overt in helpless meaning.

shadow in the frost. A wild compass reeling. And Shelford heads now lost. New Burwood heads now lost. And from Fair Isle down to Biscay. All souls are lost at sea. Last seen on the Broomway.

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1: Drummer Greg Saunier, bassist Shazad Ismaili, and turntablist Maria Chavez create improvised soundscapes.
0: Combining abstract turntablism, uncommon drumming, and uncanny instrumentation, their sonic searching is as playful as it is profound.
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0: More information about Chavez, Ismaili, and Saunier is available at thecedar.org.

0: Yes, winding down some cool sounds.
1: Yeah.
0: From Wooden Hat Records.
1: Mm-hmm.
0: 11 Acorn Lane. That was Coconut Cove. And we're going into a little thing here.
1: Echoes of Zoo, Zoo, Zoo.
0: Yeah, that would be the artist, Echoes of Zoo, and this is Higher Levels.
1: Yeah.
0: And it's a jam, but...
1: I'm liking it.
0: All righty. We got a whole eclectic hour to go through here.
1: Yeah.
0: All right.
1: Let's hit it.
0: Before the 11 Acorn Lane, we had a brand new one. Actually, I've held it a couple weeks.
1: Yeah.
0: Because I wanted to get it into the end of summer Echo Beach special. Ghost Rich. Funk Orchestra. Yeah. And a track called Yours. And featuring Carmelia Hartman on vocals.
1: So I'll delete the entry that does not include her name.
0: It'll be nice to get her attributed there. Yeah,
1: yes.
0: Very nice, nice one there.
1: Before,
0: it had that, I was going to say, the Booker T organ sound there. Ghost funk. All right. Before that, going back in the archives of Japanese reggae, Fishmans from a collection entitled Kuchu. The best of Fishmans. We heard Naya Bingy Baby. It has a subtitle, Analog.

0: and chicha libre, tequila.
1: Tequila.
0: Remix. Remix. I don't know if a remix of their original. Yeah. Anyway, before that, another track that's essentially a remix or a mashup. I don't know exactly. But Ski Whiff, along, it says, Alessandro Rizzo.
1: Yeah.
0: I think it has, like, the original, like, swing stuff that Ski Whiff turned into his track, Alice in Dixieland. We had to get a little bit of the electro swing thing into the mix.
1: Yeah.
0: I imagine you'll have a bit more.
1: I'll be doing a little bit more of that. Don't worry.
0: All right. We also had a very cool, like, reggae, a dubby reggae version of the Rolling Stones' Mother's Little Helper from N.E. Dub. That's capital N, period, E, period. I don't know if it's Northeast or...
2: Northeast Dub.
0: Yeah.
1: That's what I'm guessing.
0: That little yellow pill. All right. Before that was our mix coming in from One Deck Pete across the pond. And we're not sure of the title because I have it down as a mix for WAVE, as in wave.
3: WAVE.
0: And I swear at the beginning I hear Pete say WAVM.
1: M.
0: But I've got an email from Pete where he has a mix for
1: WAIR.
0: Yes, so...
1: So we're confused.
0: All we know is it was a trippy ambient mix that fit really well into our whacked out end of summer that we do down here on Echo Beach.
1: Just too many different sets of call letters.
0: All right, thanks,
1: Somebody
0: Pete.
1: Somebody correct us.
0: I think I have one more mix that Pete had sent.
1: All right.
0: That I haven't played. I'll have to go back and check, but that was a fun one. Yeah. That followed on a dub from Bill and Ben called Country Band Dub.
1: Mm-hmm.
0: And I don't know if that was in relation. Remember there was that reggae movie Country Man?
1: Yeah.
0: I don't know if that was a reference or not.
1: That came up. That came with a soundtrack containing the likes of Aswad.
0: Yeah.
1: And Bob Marley and the Wailers.
0: Yeah, there's some good tunes
1: Rico
0: on it.
1: And Rico and a few others.
0: All right, before Bill and Ben was our triple play of some thievery. Actually, it was two from Thievery that finished. The last one, Roadblock, featuring the great and beautiful, talented Raquel Jones on vocals. And Water Under the Bridge, featuring Natalia Clavier, who I believe is essentially the missus of Eric Hilton, or they are together, and he's been doing solo stuff, and the track up before Thievery was Eric Hilton, Endless Raga.
1: All right.
0: And on some of the solo stuff, it's Eric and Natalia Clavier, so anyway... That's as much as we're going to talk about Eric's personal life. All right. Before that, our good friend from Down Under, Martin. Yes, All India Radio from their Silent Surf album. Mm-hmm. Remember the title on that one? Crystal Waves.
1: All right.
0: That's Crystal an interesting waves. Concept, right?
1: Yeah.
0: Crystal and... Wait. Yeah, it's crystal, like the waves get frozen and crystallize. And, that'll do that in Minnesota. In the, it's like the, you know, if you in the winter and you happen to dribble off the side of your mouth or you know, snot, and anything will crystallize.
1: Yeah.
0: All right. Enough of that. Before All India Radio, we had the Carmets. Not Carmat, but Carmet. One word. C-A-R-M-E-T-S with Silver Moon Beach.
1: All right.
0: Before that, me Holly, Sunshine Days.
1: Yeah.
0: Featuring Surfer Girl. And then before that,

0: shaggy under my skin from the Come Fly With Me album covering Sinatra. And are we
1: we just
0: overlapping?
1: We transitioned into something else.
0: Yes. And we played, and we didn't even mention Swiss.
1: Right.
0: We didn't mention that we played Adrian Quesada.
1: It's on the playlist.
0: Oh, you got it up there? All right.
1: Well, yeah, yeah.
0: Spinatron found it.
1: It got itself up there.
0: Oh, you love this day and age, huh?
1: Primos.
0: Yes, we did play Adrian Quesada's track Primos that featured Hermanos Gutierrez.
1: Yeah.
0: And we are now playing DJ Sag, or Sag, D-A, it's spelled S-A-E-G. This is Kink Kong, not King Kong, but Kink Kong dub horn. And I gotta finish this up, because where did I start this thing? I started it way back with we did some Mexican Institute of Sound with Estoy. Before that, Brazilian Girls, Bala Bala, the Bombay Dub Orchestra remix, and we had Kasanti and I Click with Nayo Nayo. And I think I've gone back too far. Anyway, I will play my one more song that I have up here since it's there. I think Swiss will like it anyway. I think it's instrumental, but I don't remember. It's from Skalinka, and it's entitled 25 Reasons. That'll come up next as we segue into After the Half at the Dub Club Tiki Bar with DJ Baby Swiss. And I do have to exit this bar a bit early. I mean, well, I got someone sleeping on my sofa at home, and I better get home.
1: All
0: it's
1: right.
0: A long story.
1: Yeah, no.
0: All right. You're in the good hands of DJ Baby Swiss, Swiss, Swiss, Swiss, Swiss.
1: As a certain special somebody is in your care.

很好。

All right. 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Okay. So, like, I've taken over the show. I'm not gonna identify myself. But Swiss and the various cast of characters he impersonates, they had no clue what was going on. You see, I'm actually in charge. I'm the loungester.

0: Rico, Easter Island.
1: From Jamarico. And WJLP is on here twice. So I'm going to get rid of one of these entries. I can't do that now, but WJLP's tune, Monsoon, appears both before and after Rico. So I'm gonna figure out which one actually adds. Crikey, I'm beginning to get a feel for what my underlings go through around here. But okay, before WJLP, Boom One Sound System, Dub in the Night. Approaching Dub Station Alpha on Boom One Records. Five Green Moons. The Chant is God voice from Moon 2. You know, we fight over a lot of stuff around here, but we agree on Five Green Moons. They're five badasses. We dig them around here. Daphne Ram and Arushi Jane with Electronic Music is Loud. And we had a mix of two versions of Old Devil Moon. Sid Bass, Into Baked Alaska. Kiara Jeller did One Lost Moon. Five Green Moons, again, with Spider Dub. Drop Collective doing Estelle Dub. And before that, we had the good Dr. Strange Dub winding up his set. And whatever comes after this, I am just going to let it roll. Here on Fresh Air 90.3 KFAI, Minneapolis, KFAI.org, here, there, and everywhere, the community's true people-powered lounge. And Dub, by the way.

0: admit it. I have completely lost control of this thing myself. I was trying to control these other lame DJs that I have working for me, and I can't keep track of stuff myself. Okay, I'm just gonna turn it back over to them. Hey guys, I apologize. You're in charge, not me. Well, DJ Baby Swiss in the house. I'm just going to put on some stuff and hold on. I don't even have. What if? Hey, are we all like completely lost here?
1: Oh, I think we are.
0: Well, we better get unlost real quick. Because this show is going sideways.
1: Well, what do you think we should do?
0: I'm going to pull a little something out of the echo chamber box. How about some Shanty Planty label stuff? Okay. We are about to hear... yeah, this is okay. Sub.conscious, Sigil from Juska, followed by Eurythmy, Curse of Grass Style from Infinitum, and Wolftech, Undergrowth. Weird World is Wolftech's album, and this stuff is all on the Shanty Planty record label. And we're going to start now. I said, now!
2: Okay, so I don't know, is there any practicing magicians in the audience? Put your hand up if you've got any. Yep.
3: Feel it?
2: Okay, by the time you finish this, you're all going to be practicing magicians.

0: the Emperor still empering?
1: Yeah, I believe he is.
0: Well, I think we gotta give somebody else a chance to emper once in a while.
1: Well, how about I nominate Steve Turey?
2: Good choice!

0: to sit down close beside her. She never knows where she has been, because all she does is spin and spin. My spider's quite a busy roamer, which is why I called her Homer. She loves to work and spin all day, and then at night she likes to play. Her web is like my mother's hair. Her eyes have got my father's stare. She may not jump or twist or bend, but a spider's a girl's best friend.
1: And you're probably wondering what the weekly Wednesday special is going to consist of this week. How about Kingdom of Thunder? Kingdom of Thunder by none other than Sun Ra and his orchestra from the Exotica album. And, oh, I hope I've got this right. Wait.

0: Okay, I have lost complete track of what the heck my weekly Wednesday service was going to conclude with. I'm BJ Baby Swiss, and I've lost track of my marbles at this point, okay? What do I even have in each player? Oh, crikey. This is... okay. That would be this. We did Kingdom of Thunder. We've done One Lost Moon. What the heck? Okay. I am just going to go blind here. You have been listening to The Echo Chamber on Fresh Air 90.3 KFAI. And specifically after the half, which I consider to have been a disaster this week. Oh, if you've been listening to the whole show, congratulations. And even if you're just rising and shining right now, still, congratulations. You, too, have made it to a Wednesday. And if you've made it to a Wednesday, perhaps you're working at Missing Persons down at the local precinct, and Wednesday has also made it to you. Why not ask her this?
1: Would the nice young lady like a nice big strawberry ice cream cone?
2: No, sir.
1: What would you like?
2: A dead fly.
1: Fly?
2: Where's my spider? He's hungry.
1: Yeah, I believe you. Look, take her over to the social worker, will you?
2: What social worker?
3: Oh, well, now, don't worry, honey. She's a nice, sweet old lady who'll get you some apple pie, and she'll play beanbag with you, and she'll read you stories about Goldilocks and Rumpelstiltskin.
2: You mean fairy tales?
3: Yeah.
2: Where they slay dragons?
3: Yeah, and old witches.
2: Oh, no, please. I'll talk. My name is Wednesday Adams.
0: Concrete jungle land. I would settle for fairy tales about the crossing of a river by ferry. One of these... whatevers.

My playlist is not registering Wednesday, which I play every freaking week down here, and Spinny picks it up just like that. I have Mike Vickers in queue mode, which I'm not even sure if I played it or not. That is how discombobulated this show has become under my watch this week. I'm going to make every effort to put myself through a training regimen between now and next Wednesday, because I too have made it to a Wednesday, and I'm halfway there, and I am only halfway there. Poetry, science, and wrestling, all three are next. Here on Fresh Air Community Radio, KFAI 90.3 Minneapolis, and KFAI.org. Here, there, and everywhere. Now, excuse me while I shut the hell up and try to forget about this nightmare I'm having right now. See ya! Paul Broha is coming in real soon.

0: From KFAI in Minneapolis, this is Poetry, Science, and Wrestling. I'm Paul Broha.
1: Why is it called Poetry, Science, and Wrestling?
0: Well, I was thinking of calling it Science, Poetry, and Wrestling. It turns out this is more alphabetical, perhaps even more poetic.
1: But what is it?
0: This is a radio show about, it's about,
1: sentimental folk music?
0: Yes, and also
2: art,
1: culture,
2: immigration-ish,
3: economics,
1: science?
0: Yes, yes, yes, no, yes, yes, and also
1: will there be any drum rolls?
0: Oh, that's a great idea.
3: Can we talk about fish now?
0: From KFAI in Minneapolis, this is Poetry, Science, and Wrestling.

0: Good morning. I'm Paul Broha, and this is a cultural conversation. We'll try to cover a bit of science and poetry, a bunch of music in between, and how do you say it in Swedish?
1: Hello, Paul. This is Sweden speaking.
0: Hey, Magnus.
1: Vi hoppas att få tid för lite brottning.
0: Aha.
1: Okay, the last thing there. You really mean wrestling? Like, wrestle each other down, or is it like thinking wrestling?
0: Yes, all types. Yes, definitely a little brottning. And however you take your wrestling, we're just delighted to have you along on this beautiful Wednesday morning in Minneapolis. That's right, we are. It's Wednesday, September the 9th, 2026. It is a nice morning in Minneapolis. We got cool off overnight a little bit. I think it's in the barely in the 60s right now. 60 degrees,

even more maybe Monday. Meanwhile, I'm Paul Broha here. Mark Kerner's back in Jupiter, or on the way, I think. It's Poetry, Science, and Wrestling.

0: morning.
1: I'm Paul Broja. It's Poetry, Science, and Wrestling here.
0: And everywhere, of course.
1: If the whole world is tuning in. On this Wednesday morning, September the 9th, I went and got a newspaper last night, thinking, well, maybe I could do the crossword with you. Since Mark hasn't been doing that quite as much recently, I don't think it's hard enough, though. I'm trying to find one that we really need some help with. I guess that's the problem. It's Tuesday's edition. The New York Times to get the Science Times. Well, maybe I'll read that a little bit later. How about 24 across? Soda bottle units. Ounces, I would say. Six letters. It's probably not much fun to do a crossword if I'm giving you the answers either. What's the energy-carrying chemical found in all living things? In brief, 53 across. Also too easy. Three letters. Sorry about that.

best one I can come up with here is Froth, scene at the beach, 40 down. That's 7 letters. Foam isn't going to work there unless you spell it with a lot of F's or M's or something else. Well, let's see. I think we'll get to some music instead. But this time last week we were listening to Wendell Berry, and I know there's a lot more out there. The Poetry Picnic is featuring Wendell Berry this year, so stay tuned for that at 7 o'clock, or just before, actually. We try to do it at 6:56 or 7, to finish right at 7. Stay tuned for Poetry Picnic, which finishes at 7 o'clock. And at 7:30, my friend Justin will be on the radio. We've pre-recorded that part, but with his band, The Way Backyard. I'm talking about a music fest coming up this weekend. Hook and Ladder. That was Alan Toussaint there, finishing off a tune called Dolores' Boyfriend. Here's a Towns Van Zandt one that I hadn't really... I think I have heard it maybe on this radio program, but it's not one of the more famous ones, but I think it's kind of beautiful. All I need is poetry, science, and wrestling.

0: Towns Van Zandt. And I said something about Wendell Berry earlier. I know we're going to hear some Wendell Berry poetry and maybe a little bit about him, I'm sure, with Aria Dominguez at 6:57. But how about one more Wendell Berry reading, a poem called Stay Home, and then we'll hear Lyle Lovett and Layla McCullough in short succession after that.
1: Stay home. I will wait here in the fields to see how well the rain brings on the grass. In the labor of the fields, longer than a man's life, I am at home. Don't come with me. You stay home too. I will be standing in the woods where the old trees move only with the wind and then with gravity. In the stillness of the trees, I am at home. Don't come with me. You stay home too.

Layla McCullough. A song about Carmen, or come in. Can you tell I listened to American Roots again this week? Well, it was good. I think a rebroadcast, perhaps, but Layla McCullough and another fellow on there, Don Vappy. Let's hear some Don Vappy just for fun here on this Wednesday morning. 6:19.

0: Okay, I did get one I'm a little confused about.
1: Screaming free.
0: That's Jack Platt. Sorry, guys. I was going to go a different direction, but maybe we'll get that in a moment. I just lost track of everything. What is a seven-letter word for an artist studio that starts with a G? I was thinking maybe Garrett, but I don't think it can be Garrett. What? I don't think it can be garage. Maybe garages. Yeah, anyway, that was, I was being overconfident. That was 11 down. We're going to talk about molecules here for a moment. I'm not going to talk about them. I'm just going to tell you about talking about them. But we're going to listen in on John Lienhart and Friends, Engines of Our Ingenuity.
2: This is the Engines of Our Ingenuity, made possible by the Friends of KUHF Houston. Today, a historical injustice. The University of Houston presents this series about the machines that make our civilization run and the people whose ingenuity created them. The air around us is a cacophony of molecules flying about with average speeds over 1,000 miles an hour, and they often bump into each other. Well, they don't actually bump. Here's how what we call a collision really works. When they get close, they first attract each other and get pulled out of their flight paths. Then, when they get very close, they repel each other and fly off. They never actually touch. We have an equation, the ideal gas law. It just says that the air pressure times its volume is proportional to its temperature. And it's true as long as molecules like those around us spend far more time flying than colliding. They'll typically move a couple hundred times their own size before they collide, so our gas law works just fine in the air we breathe. But what happens when air is highly pressurized or very cold? Now molecules crowd in and suffer more collisions. The ideal gas law is no longer accurate. Enter now the van der Waals equation. It takes account of the fact that, while its molecules attract, their size takes up a noticeable fraction of the volume in which they move. It turns out that van der Waals equation is perfectly accurate for molecules that collide like billiard balls, well, if billiard balls slightly attracted one another. So, what sort of molecules behave like that? One answer is big ones like metals that are first melted, then boiled into a gas. The idea of boiling metals might sound odd, but any metal will boil at a high enough temperature, and that's no big deal with, say, mercury. But we have limited data for gaseous metals, and since people have largely applied van der Waals equation to materials with far lighter atoms, like common gases, it has appeared to be inaccurate. The engineering textbooks I've used all treated it as an interesting approximation, but it's actually accurate for the molecules it describes. I'll post links to more detailed work that coworkers and I have done. The creator of the equation, Johannes van der Waals, is justly famous for giving us a better equation than the ideal gas law, and for doing so back when people were just beginning to accept the existence of atoms and molecules. He went even further. Toward the end of his life, he even showed how his equation gave a basis for predicting other properties like surface tension. But pick up any textbook today, and it'll still tell us that his famous equation is just an approximation, overlooking the fact that it is accurate when we use it to predict properties of the materials which it actually describes. Accuracy that stands to improve our very understanding of physical properties. I'm John Lienhart at the University of Houston, where we're interested in the way inventive minds work.
0: Thanks, John. And thanks, Rick Danger, a reference librarian, who brings to us news of the history of the first computer bug, which was a moth caught between relay contacts of Harvard's Mark II computer in Cambridge, Mass. September 9th, that's today, 1947. That's more than 59 years ago, but pretty close to 59. Maybe it's exactly 59. Does that sound right? Well, I'm not supposed to do math on the radio. Grace Hopper, though, was a pioneer of computer programming. Maybe we'll learn more about her later. Right now we have a few messages, and then we're going to try to find Mark Kerner.
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0: Sorry, just a quick retraction here. When I was looking for artist studio that started with a G, I should have actually been looking for an army leader, a general. So that worked a little better. The workshop type place maybe was atelier. Does that sound right? Press 1 for yes and press 1 for no. Press 1 for stop.
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0: Hello, I'm Paul Broha, looking for Mark Kerner, and I don't know if we're going to... Mark, is that you, Mark? Hello, I just saw you last week.
5: This is
0: how are you already out there,
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0: Mark.
5: The subatomic eel. I am 29 weeks into my mission to find Sun Ra, and I am further away from my goal than I have ever been. I'm currently broadcasting from the single loudest forest I've ever been in. My current position is both known and unknown. I will not spend much time describing the chaos that I stepped back into when the consciousness projector unsequenced me and I regained consciousness on the ship. I will summarize it instead by stating that the Nodders discovered that bananas can be mashed and are slippery, that there is apparently a limit to how many corn dogs a dog can eat, and it is more than you think. And finally, liquids make the Roombas sad. We, the creatures on board the ship, have sat down as a responsible, mature collection of individuals who depend on each other and have agreed to abide by the ancient laws of you broke it, you buy it. It didn't take long to convince the Nodders that they should do the mopping. Turns out they love to get sudsed up and zoom across the floors. Christmas Dales learned a few Van Halen songs too, and they've all been having a great time making a huge mess and cleaning it back up. Which reminds me, stand by for a minute. Icky and I need to wander the hallways while we eat some Fritos like a pair of stone hippos on vacation. The Roombas are a little sad there's not much to clean up anymore, now that the Nodders have learned the joys of it all. So, once in a while, we go out of our way to cheer them up a little bit. They're hiding somewhere on the ship. Somehow they hate it when we make a mess, but they love it at the same time. Man, robots have complicated feelings.

Fredo's gambit is not a durable, long-term plan. The Roombas need a job, and I don't have one for them. I don't think they're as content as the rest of us are, content staring out the window or just goofing around between adventuring beyond the boundaries of reality. That's somehow not enough. They're a little twitchy and nervous. They always gotta be doing something. Lucky for them, I've got a new job. At least until I can find them a Nintendo or something. I feel like Mario Kart would keep them happy. See, we've just landed on a heavily forested asteroid. We found a clear patch to land alongside a spindly yellow river. And we can see some sort of creatures through the viewport on the shoreline. It seems like the banks of the river are lined with tall, three-headed circular cattails that we think will ring like bells when the wind blows through them and they clatter together. They seem like they're growing from a soft, white bed of sand, and we watch tiny mounds form on it. They get bigger and bigger over the course of just a few seconds until they're the size of golf balls, and then these small winged bugs erupt from the sand with the force and the sound of a firecracker on methamphetamine. Then they just flutter around the river for a few minutes, making more pops like cars backfiring until they finally just explode into little white puffs of smoke. I did a lot of couching there because we haven't been able to leave the ship to get any closer to anything here because those bugs are just so loud. Every time one of them bursts from the surface, we watch the shockwave wall up the cattails around it, and they start to rock like weevil wobbles. If any of those things actually pop out of the sand when we're close, I think my brain is going to become liquid. It's barely solid now. I'm one hard Sudoku away from being microwave cheese. Anyways, stand by. I hear the Roombas following the Frito crumbs up to the transmission studio, and that means it's about time to send them on one of the greatest cleaning jobs they have ever cleaned. The greatest one in the last few days, at least.

plan is not elegant. And it's only a little cruel, I think. I'm sending the Roombas out to rove the sand and basically zip over to any bug mound that forms, suck up the bug when it crawls out, and then try to let it explode inside of the Roomba. The Roombas, I will say, are fully in support of this plan, just for the record. And before we actually do it, we're going to do a few demolitions tests, just for the record. I'm making this sound as scientific as I can. The lead Roomba, whose name is Carl, I just learned, claims his fleet is made of a mostly indestructible alloy, one that he refused to name or describe because, and I quote him, because of the NDA, which only would exist if something terrible had happened that someone was trying to hide, or some weenie was trying to hide his prized little scientific secrets. Emphasis, Carl. Cleaning and recreational laundry. What a strange name for a robot. And one that is so specific that it somehow makes his functions less clear. He's gonna let me blow up some firecrackers inside of him to prove that this is, in fact, an entirely safe plan. He and the rest of the Roombas seem, honestly, a little too excited about the idea of getting blown up for fun. I hope that this isn't some assisted suicide thing. Or worse, I hope they aren't secretly a pack of little indestructible, thrill-seeking daredevils, because as soon as Icky finds out how to speak robot, the ship is going to be complete and total chaos. I don't really understand how any of this is getting me any closer to finding Sun Ra, but I've been trying to put into practice what the fisherman told me just so many months ago. That maybe the best way to really find something is to stop looking for it altogether and let it find you. And so far, it's been terrible advice for finding anything. But I've been having a blast. I mean, a blast in both senses of the word, I guess, because I have a handful of firecrackers we bought a few months ago when I was trying to prove to Icky that fruit, even though it's wet, will still explode. Which, honestly, was an extended argument about why she couldn't eat just one lit firework, because how would I know what explodes or doesn't explode if I don't actually try? Maybe dogs don't explode, she said. The fact that any of us are alive with all of our eyes and fingers is nothing short of a miracle. All praises to the universe for keeping us safe from ourselves sometimes. Anyways, these freaky little robots are oohing and eyeing at me, and I think I need to go try and blow up their boss so I can send them all out to the river to let the bugs blow up inside them, so I can finally go just sit in the sunshine and enjoy a little peace and quiet by the water. And from the way Icky's tail is wagging, and she's got these huge blooms of soap suds whipping off it, I think that last part of my plan is going to be basically impossible. And you know, maybe it's for the best.

0: Well, maybe, Mark. But how will we know? Well, this is Poetry, Science, and Wrestling. Still, Mark is out there. I'm down here at 1808 Riverside. 1808 Riverside. 1808, I should say. 1808 Riverside, the third floor. I'm Paul, and here's Aria with the Poetry Picnic. Come in, Aria.
1: Welcome back to Poetry Picnic with Aria Dominguez. This week, we will enjoy a piece by Wendell Berry, one of the most beloved American writers, who recently died in his Kentucky home at age 92. He was born in Henry County, Kentucky, to parents whose families had farmed there for at least five generations, and returned to farming Kentucky for most of his life after a bit of travel in early adulthood. Berry won numerous awards and authored over 50 books of poetry, fiction, and essays. He didn't trust technology, plowing his fields behind Belgian draft horses and writing all his books mostly in pencil and without electric light. He refused to ever own a television or computer or smartphone. He held a deep reverence for the land and was a staunch defender of agrarian values. His poetry celebrates the holiness of life and everyday miracles often taken for granted. On top of farming, teaching at the University of Kentucky, and writing all those books, Wendell Berry worked hard to uphold his principles of social justice. He protested everything from the Vietnam War to global extractive capitalism to pollution to the death penalty. In his late 70s, he fought against mountaintop removal coal mining by committing civil disobedience and taking over the governor's office for several days. That same year, he was presented with the National Humanities Medal by President Barack Obama for his achievements as a poet, novelist, farmer, and conservationist. It was hard to pick from so much wonderful work, but today's poem is one that challenges us about injustice rather than praising the natural world. I'm inspired by how, even in his elder years, Wendell Berry continued to push us all to make the world a better place for the land itself and for those who will inherit it from us. Questionnaire by Wendell Berry. 1. How much poison are you willing to eat for the success of the free market and global trade? Please name your preferred poisons. 2. For the sake of goodness, how much evil are you willing to do? Fill in the following blanks with the names of your favorite evils and acts of hatred. 3. What sacrifices are you prepared to make for culture and civilization? Please list the monuments, shrines, and works of art you would most willingly destroy. 4. In the name of patriotism and the flag, how much of our beloved land are you willing to desecrate? List in the following spaces the mountains, rivers, towns, farms you could most readily do without. 5. State briefly the ideas, ideals, or hopes, the energy sources, the kinds of security for which you would kill a child. Name, please, the children whom you would be willing to kill.
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Well, good morning, I'm Paul Broha. This is Poetry, Science, and Wrestling on the AM Drive here on KFAI in Minneapolis, Cedar Riverside neighborhood. I think it's a nice day. It was about 60 when I came in an hour ago. Appears like maybe it still is. 59. How is that possible? We dropped a temperature. We dropped one temperature. And maybe it'll go back up, though. Looks like it should be 61 by 7 o'clock. But it's not, according to this. How can it be both things? The same place is telling me it's 59. Well, don't expect rain today, do you?

There it is. I thought it was someone's name. So sad. So sad. Well, that solved the problem. You have to say it out loud on live radio and everything makes sense. What about... I feel like this might have to do with astrology. Six down. March 15th. Example given. Or EG. Four letters. It starts with I and ends with S. And the one that's really throwing me off is number 70 across. Moneymaker. I figured it started with T, ended with... I figured it started with B, ended with T, four letters, but... I didn't mean to say it like that. It should be green, according to the other perimeter words, which were wall green. All the things around the edges. Jade, pine, sage, emerald, forest, lime, moss, sea foam, jungle, etc. What's a four-letter word that's a moneymaker that's kind of green and probably ends with a T? Well, this is... I already told you what it is. Poetry, science, and wrestling. 612-341-0980 is the phone number. And we have a Discord called... KFAI. We have a mailbox here. Box Poetry, Science, and Wrestling, 1808 Riverside, 3rd floor, 55408. And you could also find us at poetryscienceandwrestling@gmail.com. I should have prepared for what's coming right after all this talk, but let's prepare now. How about one suggested by Doc Murphy? Rising Appalachia. This is A Million Colors right here on, I don't know, you know where it is. Thanks for listening.

Sorry for the pause. This is John Batiste from a movie soundtrack. Can you tell which movie? The song is called Born to Play. What movie? Four letters. Soul. And thanks Jan and Marie for all the help there with the mint. That's what the moneymaker was. In the Ides of March. I'm a little bit more aware of what they are, but not that aware. Well, it's Poetry, Science, and Wrestling. Thanks for listening, as ever. We've got some sort of live music coming up in a little bit at 7:30. Recorded it last Wednesday evening, actually. It was a 3 radio day. We were here in the morning at the fair midday and then met my friends for that little interview later. We'll hear it in a moment. Well, I hope you have your coffee. I've got some here. I'm going to crank this up. Pour the coffee to the top and get away from all the sensitive equipment and listen to a song about coffee as soon as this one is over.

Ellis Delaney, a coffee song, and we're going to have some more musical, not music, beverage song, songs about other liquids. In a little bit, I guess it's time for the tuba highlights. It just came upon us. Sometimes they hit you when you're not, you don't realize that you need one, but you do. This is Preservation Hall Jazz Band, Sugar Plum. We'll have the beverage songs after this and after a few announcements.

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3: Well, let's hear something from the first album of the Red Clay Ramblers. It's on Folkways. It's from 1974. We'll listen to side two, track four. I Got the Whiskey. And thanks, honey, for the record. It's Poetry, Science, and Wrestling.

What's the Red Clay Ramblers? Let's hear one more in the background while I talk, because I think it's a fiddle tune. Well, it's a hornpipe. Bulger's hornpipe. Says Jim learned it from Al. So you can tell which one is Jim and which one is Al. But this 1974 album here is Red Clay Ramblers with fiddlin' Al McCandless. And the one we heard before that, I got the whiskey from Bo Carter, singer and guitarist who played, recorded Ron Jackson, Mississippi in the late 20s and 30s. And the way they phrase this makes it sound like they're looking for him. Was last seen in ill health in Memphis in the early 1940s. So if you've seen him, let us know. It's poetry, science, and wrestling. Some live, semi-live, is in, it was live when we recorded it and we didn't practice the questions, I should say. I think maybe they practiced the tunes. We'll crank out this hornpipe and then listen to a few announcements and get to an interview with the Way Backyard. We've got a string gathering coming up at the Hook and Ladder this Friday night. Stay tuned for more information.

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3: Well, good morning. Here with Poetry, Science, and Wrestling. We're just getting ready to hear me talk from the past. And I thought it was going to go right into me. That's why I say it like that. Take a listen now. From KFAI in Minneapolis, this is Poetry, Science, and Wrestling.
4: I told you.
3: I'm Paul Broheim. This is a field recording. I'm here with the way backyard.
4: Yep.
3: Is that right?
4: That's right, yeah.
3: It's Justin, Rob, and Matthew here.
5: Hello.
3: We got a couple of you guys here in my kitchen over in South Minneapolis, but we should be hearing this on Wednesday morning, getting ready for a show you guys are putting together at the Hook and Ladder Friday, September 11th. You want to say a word or two, Justin?
4: Yeah, it's September 11th. It's a bluegrass country music festival. It's just Friday night, and yeah, come on down. It's going to be a fun time. Oh, should I say some of the other bands that are playing?
3: Yeah, well, it's got a couple other guys. Yeah, you guys will kick things off. Is that how it's going?
4: And yep. So the Way Backyard will open, and then we have Michael Gay playing. He's country singer-songwriter. We have Buffalo Galaxy and Brotherhood of Birds, and they're bluegrass.
3: All right, well, if you don't mind, would you want to rip into something here?
4: Yeah, man.
3: And the kitchen table?
4: Yeah, this song is called The Shire, and it's about why I should never be in charge of anything. Yeah. Okay, I'm just gonna...

0: the way backyard, back in the kitchen here in South Minneapolis, ahead of their show on Friday, September 11th. That sounded good, guys.
1: Thanks, man.
0: The Shire, you want to say anything else about that? You put that together yourself, I'm assuming?
1: Yeah, it's an original and kind of just Lord of the Rings, thinking like, oh yeah, I could be Frodo, I could handle it. And then I'm like, no, I'm Boromir. I'm totally going to blow it. Get that ring away from me.
0: Were you writing that late at night with a candle and throwing the words into the magic fire or anything like that?
1: I don't even remember. But yeah, it probably came from some Hobbit dream.
0: Well, Justin, I've known you a little bit, but can you tell us how you put together this group? How long have you guys been playing together?
1: Well, Matthew and I have been playing bluegrass for like 2 years, 1 year?
2: Yeah, about two.
1: Times.
2: I think about 2 years.
1: Yeah, yeah.
0: You all meet here in Minneapolis?
1: Craigslist, right?
2: Yeah.
1: The Craigslist ad.
2: Yeah, you put on an ad for banjo, and I said, oh, I want to play banjo.
1: Yeah.
0: He tried him out and he got the job, huh?
1: Yes. Awesome guy, great friend, and yeah, love playing music together.
0: Well, it sounds good. And you got a few others when you do your shows, right? There's two or three more of you?
1: Yeah, so we're going to do like some bluegrass songs and then some like country rock, a few originals, and some like, you know, outlaw country, Willie Waylon type stuff.
0: And this gathering you put together, how did you pick the other groups? Did you just, was that Craigslist as well?
1: No, I basically just picked the best bands I could and that were sort of in the area. And I was lucky to get Brotherhood of Birds, Michael Gay, and Buffalo Galaxy. Buffalo Galaxy, Zach lives in the neighborhood. So that was cool, kind of running into him here and there and just loved their band. And yeah, so I was just so delighted that they were able to join.
0: Yeah, I hope they're listening. We've had them on our program a number of years ago, I think when they were kind of starting out, but it seems like they've really been making it.
1: Yeah, they're touring monsters from what I can tell. And yeah, they just play. They're really getting after it. So
0: this is the Minnesota String Gathering 3.0. At the Hook and Ladder, Friday, September 11th, 7 p.m. doors, and you're going to kind of go through you guys, Michael Gay, Brotherhood of Birds, and Buffalo Galaxy.
1: Yeah, that I think you summed it up.
0: Well, we'd like to hear something else, if you don't mind.
1: All right, yeah. So this is another original, and it's called Outlaws. Oh, and So Matthew and Steve Pike and Grant, my buddy Grant Baumgartner, we made an EP, so you can hear these, The Way Backyard, on however you stream your music, and it's the Minneapolis EP, and this is on there.
0: Yeah, I think we might have heard one or two of those tracks right here on Poetry, Science, and Wrestling before, but let's hear some more live music here in South Minneapolis.

0: the way backyard right here in my kitchen table, and I think you're hearing it on Poetry, Science, and Wrestling. Thanks, guys.
1: Thank you, Paul.
0: Yeah, and I know, Justin, you are, during the days, driving a truck around the region. Do you sit there and make up music, or what's going on in your mind when you're doing that during the day?
2: I should use it for more music. 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But yeah, I listen to some random music, Buck Owens, who knows what.
0: Well, it sounds like you enjoy this type of thing, and looking forward to your show on Friday. Good luck, guys. And Matthew, what do you do when you're not playing music here on the radio?
3: I'm a father, and I work as a special education teacher specializing in helping people with their paperwork.
0: All right. Well, thanks to both of you, and hello to the rest of the guys in the band, and have a great show this Friday. It's, again, it's Minnesota String Gathering 3.0 at the Hook and Ladder Theater, Friday, September 11th, 7 p.m. Doors, 8 o'clock. The music starts.
2: And thanks again, Paul. This has been great.
0: Oh, thanks, Justin. Back at the studio here, Paul, the other Paul. Yeah, thanks, Justin. And driving around this morning, I imagine. Hope you're catching us on the radio. Said we could give away a pair of tickets, so how about we listen to one from Buffalo Galaxy and see if someone would like to go to that show. This is String Gathering 3.0 at the Hook and Ladder this Friday, 8 p.m. Why don't you call 612-341-0980 if you're interested in this special promotion. Here's one from Buffalo Galaxy, the live recordings from, well, this particular one looks like it's from Ames, Iowa, July 11th, from 2 years ago. Lonesome Fiddle Blues.

Buffalo Galaxy, live recording from a show in Ames, Iowa, July 11th, 2024. You can find it on your computerized music services. Congratulations, Dan, for getting tickets to that show Friday. This group in Way Backyard, Michael Gay and Brotherhood of Birds. And thanks everyone else for calling Justin. They're calling like crazy. Well, here we're on Ruben's train. We're gonna switch things up, but anyway, that's Friday night. Here's one from Peter, Paul, and Mary from San Francisco. Well, it's a Jesse Fuller tune about San Francisco.

0: That's Billy Strings and Don Julin there. 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
1: 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Hardcore punkers Ceremony are back with their latest album, Tell Me Your Dream. 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Now they're bending punk to fit their sound. By incorporating elements of new wave and funk, Ceremony's version of punk isn't necessarily about speed, distortion, or aggression. 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
1: Harry Belafonte there. Of course, formerly a guy cleaning blinds in Manhattan until he got into show business. And then music, of course. This has been Poetry, Science, and Wrestling. Thank you so much for joining me today. Thanks, Mark, for chiming in from space. Thanks, Jan and Marie, for calling to help with the Ides of March and Money Making Mint. Justin and Matthew for the music. Aria for the poetry. Rick Danger for the reference librarianship. Doc Murphy's suggestions. Dan for calling. We'll see you next week. Stay tuned for Women Folk right now. After Professor Longhair.

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1: And welcome to Women Folk Radio, coming to you from the West Bank of Minneapolis. My name is Ellen Stanley, your host for this weekly show, bringing you the best in folk and Americana music from women and non-binary artists. This week, we preview some fall releases from Pieta Brown, Kaya Cater, Amy Spies, Jasper Lipek, Rising Appalachia, and more. Plus, tributes to some of the greats that we recently lost, including Dolly Parton, Cassandra Wilson, and Hayden Panettiere. Right now, you're listening to Ronnie Arbo and Daisy Mayhem with Cocktail Swing, the theme song to the show. Stay tuned in for some music from the late, great Dolly Parton coming up.

The late, great icon, Dolly Parton, with a song she wrote and released in 2011 on her album Better Day. That was In the Meantime. And we started off Women Folk today with three Dolly Parton songs. And I wanted to kind of spotlight some of the latter part of her career, because, of course, 9 to 5 and Jolene and I Will Always Love You and Islands in the Stream and all these great iconic songs she's done, classics, are getting a lot of airplay. And I heard 9 to 5 was on repeat at the state Minnesota State Fair this year. But I wanted to spotlight some of the work she did in the last maybe 20, 30 years of her life, which was really rooted, a lot of it, in her bluegrass and Appalachian roots, and also speaking to our times. And I think that last song, In the Meantime, really does that. You know, talking about, instead of being driven by fear about what's next and what's coming, about living in the moment to the best of our abilities and loving each other and appreciating what we have. And that's, I don't know, that's a message I needed to hear today, and I hope you enjoyed it as well. And it's hard not to feel better after hearing Dolly sing those words. When she sings them, I believe them. Before In the Meantime, we heard her take on Me and Bobby McGee, of course, made most famous by Janis Joplin. And Dolly Parton covered it on her 2005 album called Those Were the Days, which spotlighted some of her favorite songs from the 60s and 70s. And she had a lot of cool collaborations on that project. And on that tune, in fact, you heard him say something at the end of that track. Kris Kristofferson, the person who wrote that song, and of course, another country outlaw legend. And he joined her on that version of Me and Bobby McGee. And at the top of the set, kicking off Women Folk today, we heard from Dolly Parton's bluegrass album, The Grass is Blue, one of my all-time favorite records of any genre, and one of my favorite Dolly records. And she has like the top bluegrass players playing on that, as you could hear on her take on, believe it or not, a Billy Joel song, Travel in Prayer. And, you know, a lot of the songs on that record are either kind of bluegrass or country classics by people like Johnny Cash and Lester Flatt and Hazel Dickens. But her take on that Billy Joel song, I bet you would never have guessed it was a Billy Joel song unless you are, you know, a deep fan. But I love her take on that. And joining her on that was none other than Alison Krauss, who sings all over that record. So if you're a bluegrass fan, or if you're just a Dolly fan, The Grass is Blue, that's one of my top picks. We're actually going to hear a few more Dolly songs right now. And this one is one you've been hearing a lot of lately, but not this version. This is done by Alison Krauss and Union Station. And I'm sending this to all of you who are trying to get back into your work and school groove.

Alison Krauss and Union Station covering the Dolly Parton classic, 9 to 5. That groovy version is from a wonderful tribute album that was released on Sugar Hill Records in 2002 called Just Because I'm a Woman, featuring Shelby Lynn, Mindy Smith, Casey Chambers, Nora Jones, so many great artists. Unfortunately, it doesn't seem to be on the digital places, but if you can ever find a CD copy, highly recommend. I picked mine up when I pledged to KFAI, and I became a member of the station during a pledge drive when Pam Kay was hosting Stone Soup, and that was my thank you gift. Just a reminder that KFAI's pledge drive is coming up starting next week, and if you want to give us a head start towards our membership goal, you can make a donation anytime of any size, and dedicating it to women folk and supporting the work we're doing amplifying women and non-binary voices. You can go to kfai.org. Right now, we're going to begin our fall preview of new releases and what's coming up that's big in the Twin Cities, including Amy Spies. And I just got word, I don't think it's even been announced yet, it's not on her website yet, but she is performing on November 6th at the 318 Cafe in Excelsior. She just put out a new book of poetry and she just released a new single. We're going to enjoy it now together. It's called Days of Letting Go. New music here on KFAI Community Radio.

new music from Jasper Lipek. Her new single, which just came out, is called On the Inside, and it's sounding real, real good, and it's a sweet taste of what's to come on her forthcoming record, which comes out in November. It's called We Are All Travelers Here, and I can't wait to play more tracks from it as we get closer to that release date. Before Jasper Lipek, we heard from Deirdre McCalla with her new single, Believe in Kindness. And at the top of the set, we heard from Amy Spies, and her new single is called Days of Letting Go. And it has a nice fall feel to it. And she is very busy this fall performing all around the country, including Kansas, Oklahoma, New York, New Jersey, Massachusetts, California, Tennessee, we'll be headed to our neck of the woods in the upper Midwest, playing in early November, playing in Chicago, Wisconsin, Duluth, and I believe something in Minneapolis as well. So keep an eye on her calendar at amyspies.com, and also check out her new book of poetry, which she just published. Thanks for tuning into Women Folk today. Hope you're enjoying this fall preview show and all the new releases. We're going to enjoy a new one from the Kennedys. Their new record, Smoke Tree, just came out, and they are supporting it with an extensive U.S. tour, playing dates in 2026 and 2027. Go to kennedysmusic.com for all the details. This song is called Like an Angel. New music from the Kennedys here on Women Folk.

The one and only Bonnie Raitt covering John Prine's Angel from Montgomery on her 1974 album Streetlights. You're hearing it here on KFAI Community Radio. Hope you're having a good Wednesday morning. And if you're tuned in here in the Twin Cities, you might want to know that October 9th is the 17th annual Big Fat Love John Prine birthday tribute, celebrating what would have been John Prine's 80th birthday. It's happening Friday, October 9th at the Hook and Ladder Theater. I'll be down there hosting with Ben Cookfeltz. It's going to be an all-star lineup, and it's almost sold out. So if you want to pick up a ticket, you'll want to do that soon if you go to thehookmpls.com. You can also find out all the details on our Women Folk calendar at womenfolkradio.com or on our Facebook page. Coming up this weekend, a couple chances to hear Mary Bew. She will be performing as part of the Do Re Me Too benefit at the Parkway Theater. And she will also be playing on Sunday afternoon a backyard concert in Invergrove Heights at the Red Shed, along with Boots and Needles. And I'll be there too, playing some Mother Banjo tunes. It's from 3 to 6 p.m. If you want more details, you can go to that Women Folk calendar. Right now, we're going to enjoy music from Mary Bew. This is The Wildness of Living and Dying here on KFAI.

Pink Cloud from UK-born, Minnesota-based artist Katie Vernon. That is from her 2019 album Suit of Hearts. And before that, a few other songs to maybe lift you up if you needed that. We heard Leslie Vincent with Psychedelics With You, an original from her jazz album About Last Night. And at the top of the set, Mary Bew, The Wildness of Living and Dying, the title track to her amazing 2025 album. And what I love about that song is, you know, whatever else you're going through, you're here now and you're listening to the show. And we're so grateful for your ears and your presence. And I hope the music did its work for you today if you needed that. Mary Bew, Leslie Vincent, and Katie Vernon are all part of a special concert happening in Minneapolis this Saturday called Do Re Me Too. It's an annual benefit for Abortion Access Front, hosted by comedian Liz Winstead, and featuring performances by all three of those artists we just played, as well as Abby Wolf, Mary Cutrafello, Molly Mayer, Jaden James, Sophie Hiroko, Christy Costello, and more. They'll all be performing kind of misogynist songs with a woman's take. It's a really cool event. They have a great house band. It happens every year, and this year should be a good one. It's at the Parkway Theater in Minneapolis, again, raising funds for Abortion Access Front. It's at 7 p.m., and you can find all the details by checking out our Women Folk calendar at womenfolkradio.com or by going to our Facebook page. And right now on Women Folk, we're going to remember one of the many talents we've lost over these last few weeks. I've been traveling a bit and haven't been able to pay proper homage to some of the artists that we lost. Earlier, we heard some Dolly Parton songs. And right now, we're going to remember Hayden Panettiere. And she was born in 1989 in New York and died at the young age of 36 in Greenville, South Carolina, on August 16th, 2026. And she had an amazing career for someone so young. She was a child actor, was on the soap operas One Life to Live and Guiding Light. She was in the animated film A Bug's Life, the fifth youngest nominee for a Grammy nomination. She was in the Scream franchise. Of course, she gained a big audience for her portrayal of Claire Bennett in the superhero series Heroes for 4 years. And then she got known to a whole new generation in the musical drama series Nashville, which I was a big fan of. She played Juliet Barnes, a young country superstar, and she did all the singing in that. And she had some pipes. She was really outstanding in that. And she won lots of awards for acting and for her musical performances. We're going to hear a couple songs featured on the Nashville soundtrack. Again, there were a lot of great songs, a lot of great industry songwriters working for that show. I would sometimes see faces I would recognize. So they employed musicians and people working in Nashville, which was really great. But as Juliet Barnes, she sang some really amazing songs. And we're going to hear a couple right now. This is the acoustic version of Consider Me. Again, this is the late, great Hayden Panettiere here on Women Folk.

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3: And you're listening to Women Folk Radio, coming to you from the West Bank of Minneapolis. My name is Ellen Stanley, your host for this show, bringing you the best in folk and Americana music from women and non-binary artists. Right now it's time for our Women Folk Find, our featured artist of the month, shining the spotlight on an artist that I think you should keep an ear out for. This month we are featuring the music of Duluth band Feeding Leroy, fronted by Sonia Martin and Lee Martin. This band has been making great music for a long time, but it's been a while since they put out a new record, and they just released their self-titled album called Feeding Leroy. And it pictures their dog on the cover, and who's been a bit of a mascot for them. It's a great record, and they're going to be celebrating the release of this album with a few regional shows around Minnesota, which you can check out on the Women Folk Radio Show Facebook page. And we are going to be featuring tracks all month long from them. And this one is called Last Goodbye. This is new music from Feeding Leroy, our Women Folk Find for the month of September.

And that was The Gated Community with The Life from My Eyes from their album, The Honor and Glory of the Gated Community, released in 2022. They have a timely new EP that's out on Bandcamp, raising money for our Minneapolis immigrant communities, sort of a protest, a collection of protest songs. But they're going to be celebrating their whole catalog of music as they celebrate their 20th anniversary as a band. They have a big show coming up on Friday, September 18th, here in Minneapolis at the Cedar Cultural Center. And our home station, KFAI, is a sponsor of that show. And you can find out more details on the Women Folk Radio Show Facebook page on this week's calendar. Before The Gated Community, we heard from another Minnesota band from Duluth. We heard Feeding Leroy. From their new self-titled album, we heard The Last Goodbye. And they're going to be celebrating with a few Minnesota release shows. They'll be at the Boats and Bluegrass Festival in Winona at the end of September. They'll be at Ice House in Minneapolis on October 16th and doing a hometown show in Duluth at Bent Paddle on October 17th. Of course, you can go to their website for all the details. Thanks for tuning in to Women Folk today, and we're going to continue with the new music. This is Rising Appalachia, a taste of their new album coming out on October 2nd. This is Battering Ram here on Women Folk.

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Dawn Landis from her 2008 album Fireproof, Bodyguard. Love that spooky tune. And if you want to know more about what went into the recording of that song, there is some cool stories about the whole recording and that song in particular. 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But this Friday, Margaret Glaspie is at the Fine Line in Minneapolis, and Anna Tivel is opening. Haven't seen her in a minute, but she'll be opening up and wanted to give you a little taste of her latest record, Animal Poem, here on KFAI.

And that was new music from St. Louis songwriter Beth Bambara, You and 95, giving off some 90s alt-rock vibes kind of in that. Very, very nice stuff. That single is out now. And before Beth Bambara, we heard something new from Pieta Brown. Her new record is called Dreamin' Of. It's on the Righteous Babe label, and we heard the title track. And at the top of the set, we heard from Anna Tivel, Animal Poem, the title track to her latest. And Anna Tivel is on tour now, opening up for Margaret Glaspie. And they'll be coming to our neck of the woods here in Minneapolis on Friday at the Fine Line. So you can check out all the details on the Women Folk calendar at womenfolkradio.com or by going to our Facebook page. Thanks for tuning in to Women Folk today, and I hope you're enjoying this fall preview show featuring new releases and what's coming up. And there is a lot to look forward to this fall. And I'm looking forward to even more new music from Kaya Cater. She released a new single recently called Sydney, and it features fellow Canadian Rose Cousins on it. We're going to enjoy it together. This is new music from Kaya Cater on Women Folk.

0: But you sit here and ask me such one-dimensional questions about a very tiny area of our lives.
1: Was it a kind of prison?
0: You ask me questions that fall continually within the Negroness of my life. You ask me questions that pertain to the narrow scope of the summer riots. I am artist.
1: Sydney.
0: Man.
1: Sydney.
0: American. Contemporary.
1: Sydney.
0: I am an awful lot of things, so I wish you would pay me the respect due.
2: Kaya Cater with her new song, Sydney, an ode to actor and activist Sydney Poitier. Right now, a taste of Laura Cortese's new record coming out in October.

And that was new music from Laura Cortese. Taste of her new record coming out October 2nd, Lucky Water. You're tuned into KFAI on this Wednesday morning. We're going to give you a few calendar highlights. You can always check out the latest version on our Facebook page. But these are some of the events happening. Friday, Betty Levette will be at the Dakota, Margaret Glaspy and Anna Tivel at the Fine Line, and Paula Poundstone at the Fitzgerald Theater. Saturday, Do Re Me Too at the Parkway Theater, a benefit for Abortion Access Front, hosted by Liz Winstead. Last but not least, Madeline Peyrou is performing tonight and tomorrow night at the Dakota at 7 p.m. We're going to play a little Madeline Peyrou right here to get you in the mood. This is her version of Everybody's Talkin'.

0: the late, great Cassandra Wilson. She gave us a couple covers here on Women Folk. We just heard Shelter from the Storm, of course, written by Bob Dylan. She recorded it for her 2002 album, Belly of the Sun. And ahead of that, we heard her amazing cover of U2's song, Love is Blindness. I could just listen to that on repeat all day long. It really, really hits me every time. That was released in 1995 on Cassandra Wilson's album, New Moon Daughter. We lost Cassandra Wilson on September 1st. She died at age 70 in Jackson, Mississippi, which is where she was born. And Cassandra Wilson, an amazing American jazz singer, but as you could hear right there, she wasn't just a jazz singer. She really bridged kind of these various genres and was an amazing song interpreter, interpreting pop songs and country and folk and blues, and just had, I don't know, her voice, again, sends chills down my spine every time I hear it. And I was first introduced to her music as a kid. I grew up in a family that was really into Van Morrison. My mom was a big Van Morrison fan. We had a lot of his albums and listened to them on cassette tape in the car. But there was this great tribute album to Van Morrison that was released. I don't know if it was in the 80s or maybe early 90s. Called No Prima Donna, and she did a cover of Crazy Love that was so incredible. I still hear it in my head, and I have not been able to locate it because I don't think they ever released it digitally or on CD. If you heard or have owned Cassandra Wilson's version of Van Morrison's song Crazy Love, please let me know. I would love to play it on Women Folk, but I've looked on eBay. I've not been able to find it. So if you find it, please let me know. You can email me through our website at womenfolkradio.com. But Cassandra Wilson won 2 Grammy Awards. She was named America's Best Singer by Time Magazine in 2001, and just a big loss to our music community. Rest in peace, Cassandra Wilson. Before Cassandra Wilson, we heard kind of an artist that I feel like is the next generation of Cassandra Wilson. I would put Liz Wright in that category and maybe even Madeline Peru. And that's who we heard from at the top of the set, kind of new jazz singers who are carrying on Cassandra Wilson's tradition of really interpreting all different kinds of music, not just classic jazz. Madeline Peru gave us her version of the Fred Neil song, Everybody's Talkin'. That was from her 2006 album, Half the Perfect World. Madeline Peru is on tour now. Catch these artists while you can, folks, because you never know when the last time will be. Hope you've enjoyed our tributes to some of our recent losses in the music community, including Cassandra Wilson, Dolly Parton, and Hayden Panettiere. Also hope you've enjoyed this fall preview show where we've also been sharing new releases and what's coming up. Thank you again for listening. Hope you have a great start to the school year if you're going back to school or have kids that are going back to school. And I hope you'll join us next week for another edition of Women Folk Radio.
1: 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It's the top of the hour here at KFAI, and if you're just tuning in, that means it's about to be Desert Islands, the show where I make mixtapes based on my guests, 10 records that they would bring to a desert island. Today, I'm going to be talking with Jay McKinney. We're going to be talking about the Wild West Road Show. So today's mixtapes based off the 10 records Jay would bring to a desert island. So sit back, relax, and listen to some Alice Coltrane here on Fresh Air Community Radio.

0: little Shakti for you in the morning. Just tuning in, making a mixtape for Jay McKinney's Wild West Roadshow today here on Desert Islands, based off of the 10 records Jay McKinney would bring to a desert island. We've got plenty ahead, including some stuff from the band, some Patti Smith, some Jefferson Airplane. But first, we have this.
1: 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Former guitarist with Miles Davis, Mike Stern launched his solo career in 1985. 17 albums later, Mike Stern's vision of jazz defies the usual conventions. A guitarist that combines the legato approach of John Coltrane and Sonny Rollins with touches from B.B. King and Buddy Guy, Mike Stern creates a singular voice that comfortably bridges blues, rock, and jazz. More information about the Mike Stern Band at the Dakota is available at dakotacooks.com.

on fire.

Yeah, that's pretty much it. We got some Link Ray at the top of that set, and that was the Jefferson Airplane track I promised earlier. Crown of Creation, just tuning in, making a mixtape for Jay McKinney based off the 10 records he would bring to a desert island. We're going to be talking about his new group, Wild West Roadshow. Got a couple of release shows. One was a little bit more intimate and private. The other will be a little bit more public. And if you like what you hear, chances are you're going to like what Jay's putting down that night. So we're going to be talking about the new stuff, the new projects, and stuff you can look forward to in the future. Okay, I said we got some Patti Smith and the band coming up, so let's get to the band here on Desert Islands.

And then they laid her on a table. She connected with the inhaler. And the needle was shifting like crazy. She was completely still. It was like a painting of a vase. She just lay there, and the gas traveled fast through the dorsal spine and down and around the anal cavity. Her cranium. It was really great, man. The gas had inflicted her entire spine with the elements of a voluptuous disease.

0: Poppies by Patti Smith of Radio Ethiopia. More from the mixtape coming up, but first, we have this.
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Towns Van Zandt, a little JJ Cale, and what mixtape wouldn't be complete without either one of those guys? If you're just tuning in to Desert Islands today, I'm making a mixtape for Jay McKinney's Wild West Road Show today on the program. And we're going to be speaking all about that and where you can potentially get your hands on some of that new music. We got some local music coming up, new local music coming up. And we're going to be speaking with Jay himself here in a bit. That will be up at the next hour. So in the meantime, what do we got? What do we got? We got some Dylan. Of course, we got some Bob Dylan. But here's a track from Eddie Arnold here on Desert Islands. It's Cowpoke here on KFAI.

Now, the making of a good compilation tape is a very subtle art, many do's and don'ts. First of all, you're using someone else's poetry to express how you feel. This is a delicate thing.

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0: 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So come on, baby,
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That's all I need. 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
1: Yeah, we got The Grateful Dead. Turn on your love light. Okay, so let's get to the calendar before Jay and I get going here, because otherwise I feel like we can talk about anything. Okay, so what do we got? We got tonight Baby Mahi and the Sitters at Mortimer's with Poison Ivy and the People, Deletist, and Red Lovely. We also have Reiki, Jada Brown, and Spider Lily at the Wiseman Art Museum tonight. Tomorrow, Kiernan, J.E. Sunday, and Luke Callan will be at the Turf Club. And then Big Big Brain album release show with Third Date, Admiral Fox, and We Are the Willows at 7th Street, Entry, Rank Strangers, False Agave, and They Dead at 331, also tomorrow night. White Dune release show at Berlin, also tomorrow night. Friday, we got the Minnesota String Gatherings. We got Buffalo Galaxy, who we heard in that last set before The Grateful Dead, by the way. That was off of... I think that's their latest. That came out a few years ago. If there's more Buffalo Galaxy, enlighten me. But they got Brotherhood of Birds also on that bill, The Way Back Yard, and then Michael Gay will be at The Hook and Ladder. Sugar is also going to be at First Avenue on Friday. Karate Camp, if you're down in the Driftless, that festival is this weekend. We got the Far, Far Away release show at Pillar Forum, and then at 5-6 Brewing, Pertnier Sandstone will be at and the Fox Loves will be on Friday, and then Saturday they have an even more extensive lineup at, is it 5-6 or 56 Brewing? I don't know. Get at me. Correct me. But yeah, we got Cowboy Thoughts, Lamar, David Huckfeldt, the Roe Family Singers, and The Last Revel on Saturday. Dogtoberfest with Lost Island Society, High Lai, and the Denim Boys at Insight Brewing, as well as the Family Concert Series at the Hook and Ladder featuring Heatbox and Cuckoo. That is an early show, so that should be wrapped up before 2 p.m. We got Dusty's Days on Sunday. That is a huge lineup, including Black Eyed Snakes, The Silent Treatment, and many, many more. Jeremy Messersmith will be at the Queuing Hotel. Poor Lemuel is going to be in town later in September. And then we got Midway Music and Arts Festival, October 2nd through the 4th. Jay, you said you got some, we were talking Towns Van Zandt. You got like a tribute coming up with, that's a pretty good bill.
2: I do. Yeah, that's going to be the end of September, September 24th. And that's me and Joe Dunn of Frogleg, nice, and Joe Barron of Space Monkey Mafia. And we're doing Towns Van Zandt and John Prine at Crooners.
1: Oh, cool.
2: Up in Fridley. And we're doing it outside. So it's going to be a nice outside evening of Towns and John.
1: Crooners has got a nice setup over there. Like, it's like a... They got the outdoor and the indoor possibilities.
2: That's exactly right. Like yep, absolutely. And they've got some great shows. And they're a great bunch of people.
1: Yeah, they are. Yeah. They always got good shows.
2: Yeah, yep. It's kind of a sleeper hit to get up there in Fridley. But when you do, it's a delight.
1: Yeah, once you get it, like, people are like, what? But once you get up there, it's definitely definitely worth it. That's kind of how I feel about, I guess... lately, it's just hard to get me out of the house. But then once I do, I'm like grateful I go anywhere.
2: Absolutely, isn't that funny? Yeah, you kind of have to hype yourself up now. You have to like lure yourself out with a carrot and a stick.
1: A little bit. You have to kind of treat it like, you know, household chores or like a mental health walk.
2: Well, and it is so interesting that like it's like so many times I've walked through my door and I can like specifically recall thinking, no, that wasn't so bad, was it?
1: Right.
2: That wasn't too bad.
1: That could have been worse.
2: That was all right.
1: Most things, that's like, I don't want to sound fatalist, but it's like, I'm trying to sound optimistic when I say this. It's like, most things could be worse.
2: Yes.
1: At all times. So it's
2: and like, I also, you know, I don't factor out the the probable truth of it, which, you know, it feels like these external circumstances that are kind of making me feel this way. But it's probably just that we're old now, you know, at least growing older.
1: Yeah. Well, I think, like, we were kind of talking about this with watching musicians age. And it's just like you see certain people try to maintain their game. And then certain people, like Stevie Wonder is like watching like Magic Johnson or something, where it's just like he just constantly adjusts his game and gets better at it, you know?
2: Yes.
1: Like, and it's just kind of, that's been...
2: And more confident in who he is and sounds like, you know?
1: Yeah.
2: As musicians kind of go along their path, they just find their identity, they find their face more, and rather than really wanting to kind of show off their talent... There's this comfort in it as you go along, isn't it? You know?
1: Yeah.
2: And I think I can see the same for me, and I can see the same for you and so many people like in our music scene, that it's so interesting watching people in their first, you know, 5 years versus, you know, 10, 20 years of doing this.
1: Yeah.
2: Yeah, it's just incredible.
1: It is incredible, but I also find it kind of funny because when I was first coming up, I remember watching... And, like, seeing all this hungry talent get passed up by, like, legacy acts. And now that I'm older, I'm just seeing so many people who have, like, reinvented themselves so many times. And I feel like they really are making their best work right now.
2: Yeah.
1: And it's just, like, I feel like, it's like, oh, wait, how that kind of circles back to, like, now I'm the old person going, like, no, but these acts are really great, and there's a bunch of young talent probably waiting for us to be like, hey, can we please have a shot at the wheel?
2: Definitely. Well, they're gonna get there.
1: Oh yeah. No, yeah. Well, that's what I kind of like about I think it's more the time is the biggest inconvenience, but like having a bunch of talent in the scene is never a bad thing. It's just more of like you're never going to have time to see it all.
2: Yeah.
1: And I think sometimes people mistake that for like not like being on your side, I guess, when in reality it's just like, nah, everyone's just kind of working on their work and like, you know, artists, most people are working on multiple things. You're working on multiple things. You know, it's like
2: true.
1: Kind of why I wanted to bring you in.
2: It's true. And
1: bring
2: when you're
1: you in
2: young,
1: here, like,
2: you,
1: I wanted to
2: you
1: talk
2: feel
1: about
2: like
1: it.
2: You have all the time in the world.
1: You do. You know? And you don't.
2: And you don't. And kind of once you realize that you don't, it's almost too late at that point. And and I think that's where, yes, these mid-career busyness, which, yes, is I think exactly what I'm in the thralls of, kind of comes from being like, whatever work I want to create in life and whatever I want to do, I got to do now.
1: Yeah.
2: You know, now's the time because this is going by fast faster and faster.
1: Are you familiar with Mike Munson?
2: Yeah. Uh-huh.
1: He had a great way of putting this where he's just like, look, I could do that, but it's a garden I got to weed.
2: Yeah.
1: At the end of the day, is that a garden I want to weed? Because I'm like, even the stuff you like is going to have that.
2: Right.
1: And that's where it's just, you can't do it all.
2: No.
1: And then you find out you really shouldn't try. Like, you should actually kind of like, and I think that's part of like getting older and in perspective. But I feel like that's a different podcast. And I feel like I'm not old enough to even claim that wisdom.
2: Yeah.
1: It's like stolen valor, you know, at this point. You actually do work on a lot of different stuff, and I feel like so you had a show at the Villa.
2: Yep.
1: Where was that, like the premiere of this record?
2: Yeah, dude. I'll give you the rundown here.
1: Yeah.
2: So I just put out this record called Wild West Roadshow under the title Wild West Roadshow.
1: Mm-hmm.
2: And we were talking about this a little bit before. I play in a bunch of different bands that play, you know, really highly technical music. And this has all been just getting back to stripping everything down that I possibly can and playing these simple songs that everybody knows that I just totally love, you know? And just playing the good stuff, the grilled cheese, I
1: yes.
2: think we said before.
1: Yeah, the comfort food.
2: The comfort
1: yeah.
2: food, yes. Yeah. Yeah, yes. Yeah. So Towns Van Zandt, Willie Nelson, Bob Dylan, Eddie Arnold, you know, Tennessee Ernie. Just Ooh. This just this great, you know, old, these great standards of music that, like, you know, you might know the melody from, you know, songs that have been written two songs later now, but that can right. be traced back to this stuff, you know? Right. And it's just been a blast getting to do it. And so I went in and made a record of some of these tunes that I liked and a couple of original tunes that were kind of based off of it, and just put that out on Spotify and Apple. And so now I've been doing a couple shows to promote it. One was that Music at the Villa, which was, it's kind of this outdoor house show of our friends.
1: It's a great spot.
2: It's really yeah. cool. Yep, on Southside. And then this Saturday at 331, it'll be a free show that I'll probably play from 10 to midnight or so and have some friends down and play a bunch of this stuff. And so some of these Desert Island record picks that I gave you, it's like oh, some yeah. of them are kind of bred in my DNA, but some of them have just been the stuff where it's like the last 6 months, the last year, it's just been a pleasure to re-dive into some of this stuff, you know?
1: It holds up for a reason, and it just... It's good storytelling. It's well arranged, you know, and it's just hard to argue with. You know, I feel like we were kind of talking about why it works off mic. So who'd you work with on this record? Like, who'd you record it with?
2: Yeah, probably a bunch of people you know, duh.
1: Probably.
2: Jahi Kaya and Gage over
1: oh, nice.
2: At Katopia. Yep,
1: yeah,
2: we did
1: yeah,
2: a day.
1: Yeah.
2: And then Matt Johnson and Brock over at their studio,
1: nice.
2: Which is in the old IPR space. I think it's called Evergreen now. But
1: oh,
2: but I can't quite remember what their name of it.
1: Yeah,
2: Matt Johnson
1: yeah,
2: and
1: yeah.
2: Brock, though, they are just, yeah. They,
1: They're doing
2: we,
1: a lot
2: we
1: of
2: had a great time,
1: there.
2: Too. They yeah. are, yes. Uh-huh. And I think they've moved their studio in the last year, and this new spot they've got is awesome. So, yeah, it was between those two, and it was just a few, you know, that's the thing, too. It's, I've been recording these albums with bands and stuff that take a lot of long time and a lot
1: yeah.
2: of, like, concessions and a lot of creative ideas going into it, and this was going for a few sessions, practice the songs and play them like you like them and do it the old school, you know, into a ribbon mic and call
1: the
2: it a day.
1: Way. Yeah. Yeah.
2: Yep.
1: Yeah.
2: Yep. Totally. And it was just a pleasure to do because it just felt like this seamless, organic thing of, you know, doing these songs that are so good with these friends that are, so, you know, it's just like this perfect little comfortable community thing.
1: Well, yeah, let's listen to it at that point. So here's some new local music, Wild West Road Show. It's a track called Sin City here on Desert Islands.

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3: So we are making a mixtape for Jay McKinney's Wild West Road Show here on Desert Islands. I'm with Jay right now, and okay, so we got through most, I think everything but two picks. We had the Bob Dylan, we had the Eddie Arnold,
4: mm-hmm.
3: we had the Towns,
4: mm-hmm.
3: Jefferson Airplane, Patti Smith, Alice Coltrane, Shakti.
4: Gosh, those are good. I stand by those picks.
3: Oh yeah. Why was it also like I feel like every
4: I can defend those picks,
3: goes
4: you know?
3: Through like a John McLaughlin thing.
4: How can you not? I saw them right before Zakir Hussain died too.
3: No way.
4: Me and two of my really good buddies drove down to Chicago and saw the Shakti reunion in like 2020.
3: That's great.
4: It was a couple years ago.
3: Wasn't that long ago?
4: No, it was so good. He's in his 80s now, John McLaughlin. He's as fast as he was in 1973.
3: Are you serious?
4: He's so crazy good. And he's so good that he's one of those musicians that, like, you watch him and you're like, I should stop. You know?
3: Right.
4: Like, he is another level of talent and just playability. And, like, his whole thing is, you know, you can follow him on social media. He's such a great person to follow because he's, you know, in my eyes, probably one of the best guitarists alive.
3: Yeah.
4: You'll just see his face pop up, and he's always just telling you to practice, you know?
3: Yeah.
4: He's like, if you want to be good, practice.
3: No, he's absolutely right. Like, that trio record with, like, him and, like, Miola.
4: Yeah.
3: And, like, Paco de Lucia. I remember, like, when my brother showed me that, I was always, like, at first I was just like, John's insane. This is like, and then I was just like, no, I prefer Miola. But now that I'm like practicing again, I'm just like, dude, it was always Paco de Lucia. And like when you watch live footage, like you can see both of them looking at Paco de Lucia going like, I can't believe we're playing
4: Holy moly. Paco de Lucia. Totally.
3: Like it's just like just his rest stroke and how much like power he can do the simple things as well as that crazy virtuosic stuff is just like, oh, he's the master.
4: Yeah.
3: You know? Like those guys, like all those guys in that orbit were insane, you know?
4: Well, and it's kind of like what we were talking about before. We were basically talking about the different ways to go about making music and how you can compare that to visual art, right?
3: Yeah.
4: And how you can compare kind of technical virtuosity and emotional integrity and kind of how you use those as your brush strokes, you know? And some people, it's like 100% emotional output. And there's like, you know, it's like they're kind of, you know, banging on a boulder. But it's so convincing and endearing that it's like it's really, really good.
3: Right.
4: And then there's people that are like, yeah, John McLaughlin is a perfect example of somebody who's like, you know, he could be playing behind a curtain and it wouldn't make a difference.
3: Right.
4: He's so technically good that it's jaw dropping.
3: And it's, you start to realize where it's like, it's not just showing off. Like, it's actually functional, you know, where like sometimes like a soloist will like, just kind of do the things to prove they can do them. Where like he's definitely a player where like he gets into that crazy stuff because he's like building to that crazy stuff. Like there's like a purpose that he's like using it for, where it's, and you know, I think that's kind of part of growing up as a composer, is just like, oh, when am I going to use this insanity rather than just throwing it into a song for the sake of having fireworks or, you know.
4: Yeah.
3: Showing off.
4: Yep.
3: This is going to be a kind of a funny transition, but not really, because I think you will also appreciate this transition, because I think this band is the perfect crossroads of, like, they can show off, and most of the time they're not. But when they do, you realize how insanely good this band is. And the next band on the playlist is Ween.
4: Oh, my gosh.
3: You know, and it's just like, I actually think, someone told me a joke where it's like, oh, yeah, I'm really into the band Ween. Really? What album do you recommend? Honestly, none of them. It's just like, where do you start with band Ween?
4: And it depends. You know, the real answer to that question is, well, how long have you listened to Ween for?
3: Mm-hmm. Yeah.
4: Because here's the thing is, The Pod, which I think I put as my album of choice,
3: is
4: maybe one of the most inaccessible Ween albums. It's an early lo-fi recorded in their apartment on a 4-track cassette. Yeah. And it is, when my band started recording the album that we're recording right now, I made all of my band members listen to it.
3: Yeah.
4: Because it is, once you have gone down the rabbit hole of Ween, and once you play The Pod in its entirety, you realize that what makes it so interesting is, one, what they didn't have with them, right?
3: Yeah.
4: What they had to they just had to make something interesting with a 4-track cassette recorder. And they did.
3: And they did.
4: You know? And that, you know, it's kind of a thing of what you don't have and what you have to work around when you're making music, and what you have to kind of overcome, is what makes songs and what makes music interesting. And that if the songs are good and the songwriting is there, then it doesn't matter how you ornament it.
3: Right.
4: It'll
3: right.
4: get through, you know? And The Pod is a perfect example of just ornamented as, you know, in some ways as poorly and oddly and archaically as possible. And the song is all the better for it.
3: Yeah.
4: And still gets through its point, you know?
3: I feel like there was also like a period of time where all people remember is like, oh, yeah, like they recorded a different album on a different substance. And it's just like, that was actually kind of like the mindset of just like, oh, like what did you have to get through to do this? And it was just like, oh, yeah, well, we were on a bunch of inhalants. So like it's going to be this kind of, but like all people remember is like the substance abuse.
4: Sure, sure. Yes, yes. As many of my favorite artists, you know, they're really, they're equally known for their intake as well as their output, right?
3: Before we get into the intake, let's talk about your output, just because, believe it or not, we got like 8 minutes left before we got to Democracy
4: crazy.
3: Now. Let's plug the next Wild West Roadshow gig, because that's this weekend.
4: It's this weekend. It's this Saturday at the 331. It's a totally free show.
3: Nice.
4: We're starting late, as God intended, concerts be. We were playing from 10 p.m., probably about midnight. So, put the kids to bed, come out with the adults, yeah. to have a late night Saturday.
3: It's a weekend.
4: It's yeah. a weekend. Yep. That's, late weekends are back, folks.
3: Bay City Rollers. Come on. What did they teach us? Saturday night, folks.
4: That's right.
3: Where can they, if they like what they heard earlier, because we did play Sin City off of the new record. Where's the best place for them to hear it again?
4: Yeah.
3: It's on streaming, but do you have a place you'd prefer they get it?
4: Well, no. Wherever you get your streaming, you can type in Wild Space West Space Roadshow. And it should come right up for you. Or you can go to wildwestroadshow.com with no spaces, and you can find everything you need to find about me there. On that website, you'll also find my upcoming dates with my bands, as well as solo and different projects and stuff. So that's kind of a good way to keep track of me if you're after me.
3: Nice.
4: Yeah.
3: Well, thanks for hanging out with me on the show today.
4: Yeah,
3: I really appreciate the hang. But also, I'm psyched about your new record, because you're a busy person, so it's good that we can finally do something like this.
4: Yeah.
3: Stay tuned for Democracy Now, folks. That is next, but we got to get through some Diggable Planets and some Ween here first.

fly, searching for a relax, pulling from the jazz stacks cause it's Sunday. On the air is incense, sounds to the ceiling, trying to get this feeling since Monday. Looking out the window, watching all the people go.

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wake up, praying that a game's on. Maybe it's the running reps, maybe it's the Knicks. Maybe it's a rerun of an old TV show like Hawaii Five-O or Karate Flicks. Maybe if the phone rings, butterfly will take wings. Speaking on some cool things, fronting like I cope. Born under flat ground, now I'm chilling shaky ground. Reaching for Pacific Heights, Sunday is my rope.

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1: The viewpoints expressed in this program are the opinions of the people expressing them and are not necessarily those of Fresh Air Incorporated, its staff, or its board of directors.

That was Camo Fly with Ultra Moon. Before that, you heard Mile High Club by Unique. And then before that, it was Pitiful, I believe. I think I logged it in Spinatron a little wrong. Up next, we're going to play some Nia Archives, Super Lust. This is off our new album. It's pretty good. I'm kind of starting with a dancier thing. I'm about 2 weeks out from going to San Francisco for Portola, which I'm very excited about, just both to see the artist, but also just I spent 5 years there undergrad. It's actually where I started doing radio, so excited to just go out there and see some people. So we're going to have Super Lust up next. This is Nia Archives.

0: 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In a slow, conversational way, with focus and deliberateness, Betty Levette helps the audience grasp the emotion behind every word she sings. More information about the Betty Levette Duo, Live at the Dakota, is available at dakotacooks.com. You didn't put me down
1: or get upset. 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Arkansas country folk singer-songwriter Willie Carlisle is touring with his latest release, The Universal Bubba, a double album that expands his range of influences to include funk, Americana, Cajun, old-timey, and experimental. With this latest album, Willie Carlisle embraces the freedom to move across genres, try out new instrumentations, and toy with turning traditions on their head. Opening the show is William Matheny. More information about Willie Carlisle is available at thecedar.org.
2: Okay, you just listened to Triangleize by Narosta Steele. Before that, it was Four Wheel Drive by Knox Fortune. That's off his new album he just dropped, I think, like, literally 2 days ago. I really like that single. And then before that, it was Superlust by Nia Archives. If you're watching through the Discord, Spinatron is seeming to also be playing another show. So ignore that, I guess. Up next, we're going to do some Novos Banos, Amanina Danza. I probably just butchered both of those. But someone was playing it on Radio K the other day, and it's truly a banger. So we're going to play it next. And then after that, we have some Tim Buckley, also from Radio K. That 70s show was playing it on Saturday. Fun fact, Tim Buckley, Jeff Buckley's dad, who only met him once, apparently, which is just crazy. But I've been pretty obsessed with that song, so it'll be coming up after this, next one. So check it out. Thanks to Rick Danger for keeping the gifts coming in the chat, though. This is Novos Banos.

0: That was Neil Ferriana, the dealer. Before that, we had Vancouver, Jeff Buckley. And then we had the father, Tim Buckley, before that, with Sweet Surrender. There was some discussion. There's apparently a Jeff Buckley tribute show on Thursday, which if I didn't have prior plans, I would definitely be there. Love Jeff Buckley. Got put on to Jeff Buckley by Radio K because they obviously love it over there. And we love it over here, obviously. And so Neil Ferriana came to town. I didn't see her. She was opening for Alex G. And the tickets were just like way, way too expensive. But it's definitely like one where I'm like, I should have gone still. Like it would have been worth it. But that is the state of tickets now. Sometimes you look at a show and it's like $150 and you're like, maybe I don't need to see that person that badly. We're going to have some messages from KFAI, and then we're going to get back into it with Helado Negro, Gemini, and Leo, and I will be kind of freestyling it from here on out. I had some other songs planned, but I've basically gone through my plan set, so I'm just kind of adding stuff out of old playlists and stuff. One last thing, totally, like, shot in the dark, but tonight, 5:15, an organization I'm a part of, WMATA, not the transit agency in Washington, but the West Metro Active Transit Union, or Active Transit Association. I should honestly know what it stands for. I don't know the exact what it stands for, but it is a organization that is trying to get better bike infrastructure in the western suburbs of Minneapolis. And if you've been paying attention at all to the western suburbs of Minneapolis, specifically Edina, they are not doing that. They are not building that infrastructure. They are fighting it very hard. The city isn't, but the residents sure are. And so I've been pretty involved with that. And so we're having a ride down Wooddale Avenue tonight. And you're all invited if you're listening. Even if you're not listening, you're also invited. But come out. We're basically riding down a road that was just unanimously rejected from building a protected bike lane of any kind by every single city council member due to pretty critical opposition from residents around it. I could talk for hours on it. I'm not going to talk for hours on it, but check it out. We're at westmet.org. Yeah, and go biking and go fight for biking infrastructure in your towns too. It's important and it's really fun to meet other people who also want it in the suburbs, because a lot of people are like, oh, it's just in Minneapolis, but like, look at Richfield. It's not just in Minneapolis, it's all over. So with that, we're gonna play Gemini and Leo. Thanks.
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0: That was Bugs in the Attic, Los Almanitos Latin Funk Love Song Rework. That one, of course, is from the afternoon cruise over at Jazz 88. Yancey runs that usually, and I am usually listening. I get a lot of really, really, really great stuff from that show. 3 p.m. every day of the week, except weekends, when she's on KFAI. That is going to do it for me. My name is Will. Thank you to everyone in the Discord. It's been a very chatty group, and I really appreciate the feedback and love. It's awesome. Again, I'm going to plug it again. Come to our Edina bike ride. I'll post a thing about it, but I really care about Edina specifically just because I work there. I don't live there, but I would like to be able to bike safer. Anyway, you are listening to KFAI, Fresh Air Community Radio, 90.3 FN, Minneapolis, St. Paul, and around the world at KFAI.org, non-commercial community-powered radio. 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Thanks for hanging with me today, and I'll see you next time. 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

0: Welcome to Skate Town USA. 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
1: yeah,
0: the most outrageous guys, and the most fantastic music all come together in the greatest story ever rolled.

final frontier. 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

slowly and carefully around the skating surface. If you do fall down, make sure you get up right away. This is DJ TJ, and you've arrived once again at Skate Town USA. This is your weekly Roller Disco Skate Sesh Refresh, heard each week here on KFAI at this time, and for 2 weeks in the archives at KFAI.org. This week, it's episode number 165, Space Disco Special.

That's right, skaters. Set your phasers for fun. We're going to be playing some super fun spacey disco all session long. Kind of a palate cleanser after a very busy August. I want to thank everybody who was able to stop by the booth over at the State Fair. KFAI was out there. Skate Town USA was there. And it was great to see folks. And we're back at the regular rink now. And of course, we're ready to roll. And to help you, as always, our usual cast of characters is here. We've got Amber and Portia standing by over there at the snack counter, ready to take care of all your intergalactic snackness needs, including intergalactic specialties like nachos with cheese, hot dog with bun or sans bun, and super soft salty pretzels. As always, if you do hear those whistles, please show caution. That is Kent and Kelly. They don't usually have an air horn, but they will they'll let you know when things are getting a little too spicy out there. They are our skate guards for this evening's skate session. Always a nice, always, we want to always welcome our sweet, sweet spaceman, Dirty Steve, over there holding it down at the skate rental counter, ready to give you those intergalactic skates so you can skate the day away. So mainly spacey music from the 70s, disco style, next 2 hours. Let's get spacey. I mean, why not? It's time. The calendar has turned. Fall, the briskness of fall is in the air. So let's get spacey right now. Thanks for being here, skaters. This is going to be a good one. Let's roll.

slowly and carefully around the skating surface. If you do fall down, make sure you get up right away. DJ TJ with you. Time once again for the Snowball for All. And this is where we give you a chance to do what you want to do. We don't make any rules over here about who you love or how you love or even if you love. We just give you an opportunity to romantically manipulate the skate floor to your advantage, as long as it does reside within the confines of FCC guidelines. Just go for it. You know, it's a snowball, man. Before we got here, this is Groove Armada, by the way, kind of a spacey version of Love's Theme. Before this, we heard from Cano, a disco double shot, Now Baby Now, and Cosmic Voyager. That was from 1980. Music in the Universe was the album. The track was The Mysterious Galaxy, and the group was Zodiac before that. And the show kicked off today with Tango in Space off the Magic Fly album. That was a 1977 release. Most stuff is from the 70s, early 80s. And, of course, we'll have the Disco Never Die track of the week, and it's a good one. Brand new release. But right now it's time for the Snowball, so I'm just going to get out of the way. Got some slower songs for you to enjoy. We'll see you on the other side, skaters.

Ah, yes, Gators. Produced by disco maestro Claudio Simonetti. That's Vivian V. That was Destiny wrapping up the Snowball for All. Before that, when we heard from Giorgio Moroder, because why not, In the Middle of the Night. That was from the White Knight soundtrack. Remember that movie with Baryshnikov? Gregory Hines? And before that, Cybernetic Love kicked off the set. That was from 1983. That was Casco. Not Casco, Casco. And this is our Patties, Monkey Star. The skate continues right now, right here on KFAI on Skate Town USA.

0: K-Tone USA. That's Brian Bennett coming in for a landing with Voyage. Before that, we heard from Space on the Air. And before that, we heard from Tom Moulton with a cover of Space, Magic Fly. That was a song that Space made very popular. And, we have someone else who wants to get in here and sing a little song.
1: This is the Nick Winter Show, and I do the entertaining.
0: Oh, hey, Nick. How you doing?
1: Let's go out with something really hot for these folks. A big hit out of 77. A Star Wars. Nothing.

0: Hey, how about that nutty Star Wars bar? Can you forget all the creatures in there? And hey, Darth Vader in that black and evil mask. Did he scare you as much as he scared me? Ah! Star Wars! Those here in Star Wars! My seventh winner up here! Star Wars!
1: Skates on USA will return after these very important messages. Stay with us.
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1: 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And hey, skaters, before we get into the next hour of Skates on USA, I just had a couple of things I wanted to announce that are station-related here at KFAI. First, I wanted to say thank you to everybody who made the State Fair gig such an amazing trip and a fantastic experience. I got to meet so many great people out there. Next year, I'm going to have a camera to capture the interactions I'm having with people while I'm DJing the show, because those are the ones I wish I could have shared with you, but I was DJing the show. So, you know, anyway, it was a great time, and thank you so much to Nora and Miguel and Ellie and everybody from the Amper's crew over there, who are just phenomenal helping us out there for the 2 days, and all the DJs that went out there. Thank you so much for giving all that time and energy to the State Fair. And I gave away all my swag. I had disco keychains. I had disco on a stick. Swizzle sticks, right? And I had, something else. But I ran out of everything, and I had a wheel that you could spin to win those items, so that was a blast, and we'll be bringing that back very soon, and I just want to thank everybody for playing a role in that, and making my dreams come true, because I love the fair, and I love being at the fair and hosting from the fair, so thank you for all of your support with that one. What else is going on at the station? Well, there's a lot happening. And if you look at the latest edition of our Air Check, which is a phenomenal publication, you can see so many shows that KFAI is sponsoring in September. But in addition to that, September 13th, there's going to be a Cedar Fest and a record sale event at KFAI. So Cedar Fest is happening in the West Bank. So come on over for that. When you're here, stop by the alley between the Bailey Building and Arcadia, and we'll have a huge selection of CDs, vinyl, and stuff for you to maybe purchase and, you know, think about taking your own piece of KFAI history with you. As we're closing in at 50 years of history here, so grab some of those and support KFAI at the same time. And of course, you can also support KFAI next week because it's going to be the pledge drive. That's right. The fall membership drive is here. We got a lot of exciting things planned, some great giveaways as always. So please tune in for that. It goes from the 14th, which is Monday, to the 25th. And yeah, we'll have some special guests. We'll have all kinds of excitement and some great giveaways, hopefully, for those who care to renew or become a new member of KFAI. Got some great swag for you. So look for that. Information coming to you soon. We're going to get back in the mix right now. And we're going to get more spacey with today's Space Disco Special on Skate Town USA. Thanks for being here.

0: Yeah, well, you know, that's just like your opinion, man.
1: That's right, dude. A lot going on. That last set, wow. I hope you dug it. We're getting super spacey here on Skate Town USA today. And it's been a blast. And man, I just want to let you know what you heard. We heard Pluton and Humanoids, World Invaders. That was released in 1981 off the World Invaders album. Before that, we heard from the great Patrick Cowley, Sea Hunt. That was from 81. And before that one, we heard from Space Art, New Savantous. Please excuse my Francais. 1978, that was from an album called Trip to Center Earth. Dominique Perrier and Roger Rizzitelli were the duo who created that epic tune. All right. Shout out to Luke Andrews, my mentor, man, my shining star in the DJ universe, who came in and said hi today. And hope you're tuning into the show, Luke. You know, I hear your show every week, man. Huge fan of Temposphere. 7 o'clock every Saturday night. That's appointment radio. Or you can also catch it in the replay. It's so good. It's so inspiring. And that's where I got my chops, man. Luke gave me a shot. And look at me now.
2: Disco.
1: I'll never forget that, Luke. You let me come in and host that show, and man, that changed my life. It really did. Oh, yeah. By the way, this is the Disco Never Die track of the week right now. And it's a good one. It is. This is by Space, but it's a remake by Antoine Brochot. Tango in Space. We heard it at the opening. And it's our Disco Never Die track of the week.

Fire. Woo. That is La Nuit Blanche by Munich Machine, rolling in there on this very spacey edition of Skate Town USA. Hope you're digging it. I know I am. Before that, we heard from Laser with a song called Laser that sounded like it was made with lasers.

And it's time once again for the local skate calendar, where we let you know what's happening out there on local rinks. And there's a lot going on. And appropriately enough, there's going to be, you know, considering this spacey music we got playing today, there's going to be a celebration of Y2K, the Y2K skate party. It's coming up at Cheapskate. That's up in Coon Rapids. And that's going to be September 25th, 8 p.m. to 11 p.m., 18-plus event. DJ Flash will be taking care of the festivities, and they're going to celebrate Y2K, so dress appropriately, however that means, whatever that means to you. Bring a lot of computer accessory equipment from the early aughts. Skateville also has an event happening every Wednesday, 8 to 10:30. That's their alternative and esoteric and request night. It's adults only, 8 to 10:30. Skateville down in Burnsville. Also coming up at Skateville down in Burnsville, their Monday night seasoned adult skaters. They're going to do a Studio 54 disco night. What? Yeah, that's right. September 21st, 7 p.m. till 9:30. And, they're going to be playing all the classic tunes, of course. You might have heard a few of those here on Skatone USA. I don't know. Perhaps. It's an adults-only event, 18+. And they want you to dress up in your disco attire. And, if you want to borrow something, just let me know. I could probably hook you up. Also happening in Skateville, and this is coming up on Thursday, September 24th, 8 to 11, ATL night. DJ Mini Blanco is bringing you that one. And that is also a 18-plus event. DJ Mini Blanco does a skate event there every week on Thursdays. And they also have a special event coming up here. It's going to be For the Sake of Skate, the Summer Send-Off. A spectacular event. It's going to be Sunday, September 13th, so coming up very soon. It's free entry, and it's at the ROC. This is an outdoor event. It's in St. Louis Park. They will have skates available. They will have local vendors. There's going to be food and music. It goes from 6 to 10 p.m. This is sort of the summer send-off event there. It's an 18-plus event. And, hey, you might want to check that out. That's also DJ Mini Blanco in conjunction with Twin City Skaters and a bunch of other folks. And this has been the Local Skate Calendar, a regular feature of Skate Town USA. Back in the mix right now, this is Azoto with Exalt, Exalt.

Well, skaters, it has been an absolute blast bringing these spacey tunes to you on this Wednesday afternoon. We are now approaching the end of our skate sesh, where I'm going to ask you to please remember to tuck your laces before you return those skates over to Dirty Steve. But we've got to make room right now for Harold Tremblay and House Party. He's going to come in here. He's going to blow the roof off the joint. And then, you know, we have to put the new roof on. But then next time it'll be, you know, the gig. But great show. Stay tuned for Harold Tremblay. Be careful out there, folks. Make sure that if you are going around the Earth's surface, that you're going slowly and carefully. And if you do fall down, make sure you get up right away. So you can join us once again right here for another edition of Skate Town USA. Next week, Pledge Drive. We'll see you then. Until then, keep on rolling.

right. I've got to tell you. I need to tell you that you are listening to Fresh Air Community Radio, KFAI 90.3 FM, Minneapolis, St. Paul, and around the world at KFAI.org. 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And don't forget, we have an app for that. Coming up, the house party.

And there you have it. There you have it. The house party has officially started. It is 4:04 in the afternoon right here. Wednesday, September 9th. That was a test for me, in case you were wondering. Hope everybody had a fun weekend. Like, it was a holiday weekend for many and most. The fair is over. It's come and gone. Time to get on to other things, I suppose. Seemed like it was a success. I was there last week. That was fun. It was good to see people. We were broadcasting from the education building in the Ampers booth. Thank you, Ampers, for including us. And it was fun. It's good to see a few people. I met some listeners. And I could put faces to the people who have been supporting the show. And a few people from out of town. A few people from out of town came through and said hello and pulled up the app in Thunder Bay. One of them was Thunder Bay. Somebody in Arizona. Another guy in California, I think. Anyway, it was great. It was great. Fun to be out there. And now I'm back in the studio, and I can do all the normal things I do. There was a great, Ampers had a great setup, too, this touchscreen thing. It's really nice for a mobile unit, for any unit. It was beautiful. I'm going to start with some Ben Prestige. But first, I'm going to look out the weather window here high atop the Bailey Building on the West Bank of Minneapolis and tell you that it is puffy clouds everywhere. It's warm, breezy, very breezy. Well, it was before when I was driving in. It's nice. It's going to cool down next week sometime. So maybe the tail end of the week. I don't recall. But as I always say, consult your professional weather person. Okay, here's the title cut. One Crow Murder. Here you go.

Ben Preste is the title cut, One Crow Murder. There we go. I actually put together a pre-planned set, believe it or don't. And this features women country blues players from back in the 20s and 30s, mostly. And up, you know, moving up. I'm starting in the 20s and 30s. I'm going to move into the 40s and early 50s. And then somebody who's currently out there playing. And I think all the music is intertwined. Anyway, I'm going to start with some Geechee Wiley. It was some of the songs that Geechee Wiley did and L.V. Thomas were covered by people like Eric Clapton and Colonel Rainey Glover. But I'm going to play, what do I have here? Skinny Legs Blues, Geechee Wiley, 1930. Here you go.

your throat, babe.

All right, there you go. There's a couple. Way back, 1930, you heard Geeshy Wiley doing Skinny Leg Blues, and that was L.V. Thomas, who they played together as a as a duo. You know, they performed together. Motherless Child Blues, L.V. Thomas, you just heard. Wayne McFarlane's coming in today. That's my guest today, Wayne McFarlane. If I neglected to mention, I'm not sure if I did at the beginning. I'll have to go back and listen up. Anyway, Wayne McFarlane's coming in. He'll be on air around 5:10 as usual. Hang around for about half an hour, play some music, tell you his stories. And over at the House Party Presents series at the 331 Club tonight, 7 to 9 p.m. So stay tuned for Wayne McFarlane. It's been a while. It'll be great to have him back. I'm going to continue this at the big setup. I've got some Elizabeth Cotton, and then I've got this new CD that was given to me a few weeks ago that I want to play. So here you go. This is some Elizabeth Cotton. Here, let's get this going here.

All right, there you go. A little bit of Elizabeth Cotton. Okay, well, here's the big buildup. Here we go. And before I get there, this is going out to Mark. Mark is in Switzerland for work, and he said he will be streaming the show for the next two Wednesdays. And today, I believe, is one of the two Wednesdays he was talking about. So big shout out to Mark, Northeast Mark. And a shout out to Jane too. Big supporters of the show. Thank you. Eleanor Ellis was in the studio with Andy Cohen in August when Andy was coming through, and Andy had teamed up with Eleanor, and she was just kind of touring the country with him. She's been an important member of the D.C. roots and blues community since 1976. She just keeps on the old tradition of country blues. And I'm just going to play a couple of cuts. I didn't realize who she was or what she was playing. It's just that there's so much music out there. It was a pleasure to hear her play on the show and over at the 331 Club. But here's a couple from her. Eleanor Ellis. Her CD is called I Do Just What I Do. Here you go.

There you go. A couple from Eleanor Ellis. I Do Just What I Do, Broken Hungry, and CC&O. It was great. If you, I don't know if it's long. Yeah, I can't. It's been too long, I think. He was here on the 19th, so I don't think it's up there anymore. But anyway, it was great to have her on the show with Andy Cohen. Wayne McFarland's coming in. And then he's heading to the 331. He said, we'll have to ask him. I wasn't quite sure. He said he was coming solo here. I'm not sure what he's doing at the 331. But I can guarantee that it'll be interesting, entertaining, fun, and good music. So he's coming in. He'll be in a little after 5 o'clock, as usual. So for those of you who think I've totally fallen into the blues hole, and I did, I'm stepping into the other side, the bluegrassy mode for a minute. I'm 56 Brewing has their annual, what do they call it, Brewgrass, B-R-E, Brewgrass Festival, Beer and Bluegrass Bonanza. It's this weekend, Friday and Saturday. Friday is a couple of bands. The Fox Gloves play at 6, and Pertnere Sandstone plays at 7:30. You know, they're open a little before and a little after. Well, yeah, I think Pertnere will probably play till close. They love to play, unless they shut them down. And on Saturday, the gates open at 1. Who's playing? Cowboy Thoughts, Lamar, David Huckfelt, Roe Family, The Last Revel. At Last Revel's the last band at 7:30, and they close at 10. There's food trucks and all sorts of fun. Check that out. So what I'm going to do, I'm going to play something. This Foxglove's release, I don't know when it came out, but it's the newest one I have, and they gave it to me the last time I saw them, so I think it's their newest one. It's called Threads. It's a 5-song EP. And then I'll play a cutoff of Pertnere's brand new one called Side by Side. So here we go. Here's the Foxglove's.

Yeah, there you go. There you go. This weekend, Friday and Saturday, it is Brewgrass, their annual thing at 56 Brewing. Beer and blues and bluegrass bonanza, food trucks, bands. Friday night, they are the Fox Clubs, and they're on at 6. Pertineer's on at 7:30. Pertineer Sandstone. That song you heard, that was off of their brand new one, Side by Side, Pertineer. The Shooting Star was the name of that song. And before that, you heard off of the Fox Gloves Threads EP, Short Life of Trouble. And so there you go. This is the House Party. I'm Harold. Thanks for tuning in. Guess what? On the 16th, that is next Wednesday, it'll be day 3 of our pledge drive coming up, starting on Monday the 14th, which is like the other side of this weekend. It's our annual fall membership drive, pledge drive. We get all ramped up. We hope you get all ramped up to keep us moving along. I still have copies of House Party Volume 22, the compilation from last year. So it comes as a my thank you gift at a certain level, which you'll find out on, well, $60 and above. We keep it easy. I think easy anyway. But I just thank you anyway for your support. I have to thank all of you because you're out there. It was great at the fair. I said that, didn't I? I met some, I don't know if I told you, but I met some listeners that I had never met before and said, oh, I listen all the time. It was great. It's always nice to meet some of the people who listen. And I guess the people who listen go into the education building. Some cool stuff in there. I have wandered around before. And we were broadcasting last week. And this is this week. Wayne McFarland's coming in. He's due to be on air around 5:10. I have featured artists. Right now, though, it is time. It is absolutely time. I got to get there. KJ the Bluesman's time. And I have both of his songs this week. I have access to a computer, and makes my life a little bit easier. If I don't have it right in front of me at home, I can find it. So here you go. KJ the Bluesman asked for some Angela Straley doing Two-Bit Texas Town, and Pine Top Perkins, For You My Love. We're going to hear some Angela Straley first. Here you go.

0: All right, all right, all right, already. KJ the Blues Man's picks. Thank you, KJ the Blues Man. Two-bit Texas Town, Angela Straley, and for you, my love, the great Pine Top Perkins. This is the house party. I'm Harold, 4:52 in the afternoon. I have a featured artist. Oh, yeah, it's right here in front of me. Okay, I have my featured artist ready to go. Shout out to Perot Falls on Northwest Ontario. If you're listening today, you usually are. Maybe you're back here. Who knows? I think it's a little early for you to be back here, but you might be. So thank you. And I'm going to shout out to Mark in Switzerland again, too. Twin City is out working. I think he's calling it his farewell tour to Switzerland. And he said he's listening. He's tuning in. So I'm going to say hi to Mark. Membership drive, pledge drive, whatever we're calling it. What we're doing is just asking you to help keep us running. A couple times a year we do this, but we appreciate it. The bottom line is we just appreciate you being out there. I like seeing KFAI. I'm always excited when I see a KFAI sticker on a car, you know, driving around, or, you know, somebody has a hat or a shirt on at some function or whatever. Just it's heartwarming to know people are listening. So thank you. Wayne McFarland's in the house getting all ready. He's going to be, he'll be playing in a little bit. I'll have my featured artist. But right now I'm going to play a quick something. Let's, David Cummings, who had a fabulous show here and knew and forgot three times over more about music than I will ever know if I spent the rest of my life dedicated to it. Put together a couple of compilations for me to call the R&B House Party. So thank you, David. This one is called, what are we going to do? Let's do the, this is the Delta Rhythm Boys, the house I live in.
1: That's the song.

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Hey, this is a party, Marty. So there, you get.

0: All right, there you go. There you go. A couple of fun things. Come on. We started with something. I decided I wanted something different. Cab Calloway did Everybody Eats When They Come to My House. And then you just heard The Cats and the Fiddle. Thursday evening swing. This is the house party. I'm Harold. It is 5 o'clock, top of the hour. 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Works great. Matter of fact, I'm thinking everybody says we use the app to listen, whether you're in Northwest Ontario or over in Switzerland or where was Mikkel going, too? He was Stockholm. He was on his way to Stockholm a couple of months ago from a walk around the Arctic Circle, and he was tuning in, and he had a request. So and it works. It works really well. Okay, I did that. I told you who you listened to. I do have to do a couple of things right now. Let's do this. Let's go here. Hang tight. And I have the featured artist coming right up.
1: 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Hailing from Ghana, West Africa, multi-instrumentalist Yedoble Ambole came onto the music scene in 1973 with his own brand of the jazzy high-life sound called Simigwadu. Known affectionately as the Simigwadu Man, Ambole brings his 8-piece band to the Dakota to perform his 1975 debut album, Simigwa, in its entirety for the first time in the U.S. More information about Yedoble Ambole live at the Cedar is available at thecedar.org.
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0: All right, my featured artist today is Mitch Woods. There you go. He's got a brand new one out, A Night in New Orleans, live and solo at Snug Harbor. So there you go, stripped down Mitch Woods. I'm going to play, these are standards. He was known for, I'm going to play Rockin' 88. I'll play that second, but I'm going to play, let's play Choo Choo Chaboogie. He just likes to have a good old time. So I'll go with that. Here is something, featured artist, Mitch Woods, brand new release,

To the track, Jack. All aboard. 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I don't have a drummer tonight. So you are the drummer. Ah, this crowd's got rhythm. I'm telling you what.

0: This is a little tune I wrote. It's called Crying for My Baby. And a little blues for everybody.
1: All right. There we go. Mitch Woods live. Absolutely.

0: I was at.
1: Yes.
0: And you were
1: inspired again. Like I said, whenever I get in a room with you, you're like the history major. You are a master of so many things. Music, anyway, that I know about. And when I get around you, you bring out something in me that nobody else can. So I appreciate your presence, and that's what I
0: Well, thank you
1: about.
0: For coming here, man. Yeah. I appreciate it. Thank you. Yeah. So we ran into each other, and we were like, hey, Harold, it's been a while.
1: Yeah.
0: So, and then you came out to one of the 331s, and I was like, I had an opening I wanted to fill, and this was it.
1: And I had some stuff to talk about. I want to talk about some things a little later on. Yeah.
0: Yeah. So Wayne McFarlane's in the house. Over there, you know, people know you from Ipso Facto, right? Yeah. Is that
1: Tony Brown Band, Shangoya? The original was Shangoya. I was a bass player in the '80s.
0: Yeah,
1: that was to learn how to play calypso and zouk and soca. That was kind of our thing. Yeah.
0: Yeah. Nice. Because you know, and then you incorporated. You have your reggae roots. You know, your Jamaican roots.
1: Yeah. And then my mama being from Mississippi, from Sunflower, the Quiver River, right off the. They say it's that tributary off the Quiver River. That's all. I've never seen it, but I feel it.
0: So, and what do you, and but now you're the dreadlock cowboy. You've kind of made these sort of generational shifts.
1: I'm telling you, it's like I'm a country folk, and at the same time, I'm a country Jamaican and a country United States Mississippian, because my mom's from the country as well. And I grew up in New Orleans, Minnesota, so can't get no more country than that.
0: No. Lately too, you're playing.
1: I mean.
0: And so what is it? Do you have a regular house gig somewhere? I remember you used to have one for a long time in Northeast.
1: Yeah. Now they changed that bar from that name. Now it's One Last Chance. It's back to the original name from in the '70s. It was called One Last Chance. Maybe even the '50s and thirties. I don't know. However, that's my friend Tony and Ashley. They just bought that, so they're revamping it.
0: And where is this?
1: That's on Lowry and 4th Street, Northeast.
0: Okay, yeah. Sure, mm-hmm. Sure, over Northeast.
1: So it's all being shined up and polished, and it's spider webs are getting cleaned out. And some of the people are getting cleaned out, and we're gonna they're gonna make it anew.
0: Nice. Well, you know, we can step a little bit more into your history in a minute, but your guitar is going.

0: you my own way. Hey, we at Harold's house party. We're gonna wake this thing up right here. Man, Harold, so good to see you.
1: And you too.
0: I got this crazy thing going on. So I did the Dreadlock Cowboy record, and then I got cancer. And so I had dreadlocks, right? So I had radiation and all that. And so I don't have dreadlocks anymore. So I said, I don't have dreadlocks anymore. So now what am I going to do? So now I'm a bald-headed cowboy. And so I'm going to do another record called Dead Man Talking. And I'm going to tell stories about folks that are dead, Maya Angelou, and talk about different folks that are dead. And that's what it's about. People go, what are you talking about, Wayne? No, I'm good. I'm going to bury everybody. That's my story. I'm sticking to it. But, yeah, I got a lot more services to play for, you know. So I started working on this project, just tell some stories, you know.

0: fall in love. I'm a dead man talking. I'm a dead man walking. I'm a dead man singing the blues. I'm a dead man talking. You're a dead man walking. What else are we gonna do? Call me. Here's my telephone number. So yeah, I'm at the 331. So I've got my friend George McKelvey will be to my left, and my other friend Ryan Listman. They're McFarlands. They don't know they are. Ryan McFarland, George McKelvey McFarland, Ryan Listman. But I call, he's an Irish German sort of. He doesn't know that yet, but he's growing into it. He's like
1: he's growing into
0: wait,
1: it.
0: He's got kids now. He was young once, and now he's older now.
1: He's starting to figure it out.
0: Yeah, that he's not Wade's. He's not my kid, you know. But he's not a big part. But Ryan's gonna be with me. So nice. For those listening, you gotta come.
1: So what are they? What are a rhythm section? Is that what we? What,
0: yeah,
1: what do we
0: no
1: have?
0: Acoustic. We got some three acoustic guitars, okay. Banjos. I'm bringing dulcet. I've got some folk. I got some new toys to play.
1: Nice.
0: Acoustic types of things from my world travels, living in Ireland, living in Holland, and places. I learned some stuff from different folks. And so I got some. I'm bringing. I got
1: you got stuff. You
0: I got
1: stuff
0: in the truck.
1: You got stuff to play.
0: I got to get there early enough to set up.
1: You got a lot of strings to hit. Is that what you're telling me?
0: Yeah, that's what I'm telling you.
1: That's cool. You know what? Let's say we're going to take a short. I'm going to give the people something to think about here. And we'll be right back. Just a couple of messages just for you. Wayne McFarland's here. Don't go anywhere. He'll still be here when you come back. He's got a lot to tell you and a lot to play. Here you go.
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1: All right, we're back. This is the house party. Wayne McFarland's in the house, and he's going to have a trio at the 331 Club.
0: Yeah.
1: So is it all original music, or do you cover some stuff that's but you've done over the years that's been special to you?
0: I'm doing, I think I have one. I'm going to do a remake of a Bob Marley song, Is This Love. That's going to happen. It's more of a ballad. It won't have a tempo, per se. So, yeah, that's going to be that. And I don't have too many covers on this one, but I'm kind of writing. I'm covering my own songs that I did maybe 40 years ago that you never heard. So I am doing cover songs, but they're mine. Or my brother's.
1: Sure.
0: Me and Greg and Juju. So it's one of our songs or something we developed way back in the 80s.
1: You're still doing your own.
0: Yeah, but still me, but I'm just saying, you didn't get to hear that, so you don't even know it.
1: I don't know.
0: I wrote
1: how
0: that song a long time ago. What's the answer to the question? What's the reason for your teasing? If you want me, let me know. If you don't just let me go, I am addicted to your movement. I don't need, it needs improvement. If you let me, your world, you can be my only girlfriend. So that's a, I wrote that 1,000 years ago. Me and my, in Brooklyn, New York, my brothers and daddy, a guy from Stetsasonic. So, but that's going to be on the new record. Totally revamped, shined up, polished, and everything.
1: Do you have a your own recording studio? Do you do stuff
0: I have
1: at
0: one.
1: Home?
0: I have a studio in my house, yep. I can do right. some work there. And then right. Recording on my friend's boat, Peter Bourne has a houseboat, house party. We should go there. I don't know if you've been on it before. Joyful Noise. He says it's got like a 3-bedroom houseboat nice. With a recording studio that was designed by the guy from Pink Floyd. They have a house. There's a boat in Europe, in England, out somewhere.
1: Yeah,
0: and that
1: sure.
0: guy came over and designed this boat's
1: nice.
0: Studio.
1: So now he does
0: triple,
1: it. Now
0: he's,
1: he does
0: he's it. Recording everybody, everybody, and a lot of people going there.
1: I'm not totally familiar with it, but the
0: Joyful,
1: concept.
0: Peter Bourne, yeah.
1: Yeah,
0: yeah.
1: I've heard about it somewhere.
0: Yeah, yeah. Everybody, he does shows, and I've played on it a few times for different things.
1: I don't know anything, really.
0: Yeah. Well, you got to come and play it one time. It's really fun. We don't go anywhere. We just sit right there. It costs more to go somewhere.
1: So, I know. Well,
0: price of gas is the gas fuel these days, you know.
1: Those boat tanks are a lot bigger than vehicle and car tanks. You know. Wayne McFarland's in the house. We're talking about music everywhere. And we told people a little bit about your history. And you said you were in Europe. You know, you picked up folk music from Europe.
0: Yeah, I got to travel. And I would go to, when I was in Ireland, I would learn all my. So I'd go over there and I'd learn. She got a little girl from Ireland. She said her name was Susie Brown. She called

0: every day, and I just want to let it flow. Somewhere I want to find your love with your little flaming red hair. You're the girl that I know, and that tonight I know you're there. Stuff like that. So that's my Wayne weirdness.
1: Nice.
0: I remember once you told me, once we were talking about, and I did this song. Schoolgirl. You always thought it was somebody else's song. And I want to know one day
1: who I think it is.
0: Where that came from. Because I don't know where I got it from.
1: Sure.
0: But I wrote it at Energy Park Drive. The Dakota used to be over in a place over there.
1: Yeah.
0: And we played at the place called Biscuits and Blues.
1: Yes.
0: So we had the house gig there.
1: Yeah.
0: So that's where I started writing that song with Orvin Thompson. He just passed, but Orvin Thompson was in the band back then. Chris Nielsen, a bunch of, Bronco, he was in the band. Sure. He's passed too. It's like Dead Men Talking. I'm not even making this up. It's actually so real that why I'm making this record. I know a lot of folks that maybe they got to finish their job and some did not get to finish their work. So I'm going to try to help that.
1: Nice. And so you're talking about the recording, and you're energized. Where's the process? How long are we waiting?
0: We're in it now. We're in it now. So I record 3 days a week, and I record.
1: Okay.
0: And Ryan Listman's producing, so he takes. I give him a bunch of stuff, and he takes it home, takes it apart, and puts it back together again, and gets it ready for me to sing.
1: Nice.
0: So I actually don't even know. I'll give him, like, we got, like, tick tock, that's the sound of the clock, but my arms are getting so down. That's the first single coming, tick tock, and everybody's just saying, wait, what are you talking about? You getting sick? Because I had a quadruple bypass, and life is life, and it does happen. You can't really wait for, you don't know. So get it, whatever you're doing, get it done. You know, don't wait till tomorrow, because that's not promised. And so I did the TikTok. So I've been playing it for about a year around the bars and different places. And there's like lots of recordings of it. So Ryan, I found lots of recordings. He found all these words and all these different things I said over a year that he's putting them all together. I have no idea what the words are right now until I sing it.
1: You're going to have to get him to print out those.
0: No, he actually will sing it first.
1: Yeah.
0: And then I'm going to sing my song.
1: Yeah.
0: After he, sorry.
1: That's all right. That's all right. Anyway, you talk like me with your hands.
0: But anyway, so Ryan, he'll take it. He breaks the song apart, and so it's Peter Bourne's going to be producing, and George McKelvey's going to do a couple pieces to people who I trust. You know, with my delicate constitution.
1: Sure.
0: You know. So So those are my best people for me.
1: We'll look forward. Now, are you going to release it in a series of singles? Is it going to be just digital?
0: I'm going to try this single, this new process, this new... I don't have a record. I'm just a Wayne, you know, me and my brothers. And so we're going to try this because that's what the kids are doing. I don't know. You'll release the album with no label. But now the kids, they do a single and they... platforms and all that language.
1: I'm not there.
0: You're the same as me.
1: I'm not there.
0: And, well, not the same, but you're similar.
1: Yeah.
0: And as far as the, I don't know how to do that.
1: I don't want to.
0: There's that. Yeah, maybe that's why. I just, you know, but if you can get the college radio station to play some, I don't know, same thing that we used to do, but they have another way of doing it nowadays. And, got a new way of doing things. I'm just a young man. I'm trying to keep up, stay relevant, the kids say. But I just keep on moving. I'll go back to my roots. I'll sing the songs about my mama and my daddy and tell the truth. I can find your way. You can tell me when.

0: going downtown. See, that's how it happens. That's how it happens. Exactly like
1: so,
0: that.
1: So you
0: no
1: so,
0: idea what I'm talking about. then I'll say a stream of consciousness. That's what people say. Well, that's what you do, Wayne. Yeah. You don't write songs like that. You go talk to somebody, living, dead, or fictional characters that live in my, around my head, and then somebody writes it down and puts it in order for me.
1: Well, yeah, because so this recording.
0: This is real as it's going to get. You know what I mean? That's exactly how I don't have that form. I don't go write.
2: No.
0: I just look at a shirt or something and whatever, you know, and that's how it works for me.
1: And then somebody has to capture that so that you can.
0: And then,
1: so do you like throw a tape recorder? Back when people used cassette tape recorders, I used to put one on stage hear what was going on.
0: And on my phone, there's like 1,000 songs on my phone and the voice thing. And they're not, they're like, I did it. Okay, I'll get back to it. That could be 3 years ago. I got stuff from 2019.
1: Yeah. Yeah, I even have to get with the times. That's what I do, is I would just turn my phone on and record it.
0: Yep.
1: But here I am thinking cassette recorder.
0: Yeah, that's my cassette now, the phone.
1: Yeah, iPhone. Well, that's what I'm saying, yeah. Maybe it's because I had a couple in my hand yesterday. It's burned into my brain. Wayne McFarlane's here. Happy to have you.
0: To be here with you. It's been a long time. I like it when you tell me the truth. Sometimes you hurt my feelings, you say I'm not playing the blues, but I am in my way. That is the truth. You make me. This dude, I love you. Hell, you bet. You're that guy. If I had to have another grandfather, you could be that person. You could be a grandfather to me.
1: Wow.
0: Musically, anyway.
1: Okay. I'm that old, huh?
0: I think I'm way older than you, to be honest. But
1: no, there ain't a way involved there. I'm closer than you think.
0: Okay.
1: We'll talk about that later.
0: All right.
1: So a show. Let's real quick. You're working on a regular show at that new place.
0: Yeah,
1: in
0: a place over it's a Hilton Hotel. It's a One Last Chance.
1: Yeah, One Last Chance.
0: Working on something to do. Yeah. I want to be there because that's kind of, I feel like it's not my house, not my building, nothing. But I feel like I've lived there for 17 years.
1: Okay.
0: And I can't really leave whether, you can't even divorce me. That's what's messed up, you know.
1: You come with the place.
0: I come with the building. I'm part of the brick and mortar, you know. I'm not the glue, but I'm something.
1: So that, and you have do you have any other shows you want to talk about?
0: Yeah, there's a place called Axel's in Roseville. So I'm playing there with my brother Greg on drums and Charles Petrus and Bingo are playing bass. Bingo and Chili, so that's the reggae all-stars. And lately, since I don't have a band per se, Chili and Bingo and basically the reggae all-stars have been backing me up for shows. So I'm safe and I'm comfortable. And those guys have played Tuesdays at Bunkers for the last 20-some years.
1: Yeah, forever.
0: And that's kind of what I've been working with them and still mentoring and finding down the Terminal Bar. That's where you kind of go and find new people coming up. And at Shaw's, there's youngsters there, and you go there. And I met this kid named Matthew Mwange.
1: Oh, he's a drummer and a guitar player.
0: And now he's starting to play the blues. I mean, guitar player. He's amazing.
1: Yeah.
0: And so as he travels, I met him. I think he was 16 or 17, and met him at Shaw's and hired him for a gig like the next day. And then he played. We worked and worked and worked. And then he started meeting people, and more people kept meeting. And he's doing great things.
1: Well, he was running with Bernard Allison for a while.
0: Everybody gets just like when I went out with Tony Brown. That's the same sort of thing.
1: Yeah.
0: You got to go learn all the stuff that you don't want to do. You don't want to treat your band this way. You don't want to do all this stuff. You got to get paid. All that stuff, that's what they learned. All of them, they go out. Sure. We all did it. You probably did it too.
1: No, man. I was late to the. I had a day job. I was late to the.
0: Okay, yeah.
1: To
0: no,
1: the
0: we
1: show,
0: we learn, we go join some band that's doing great to learn how to do what you want to do.
1: Yeah.
0: And you go, oh, I don't like that. Well, what you told me it was going to be $100. Well, we had to pay fuel. We needed this. We need oil change. I'm like, what? What are you talking about? What's that got to do with me? But that's what you learn.
1: Yeah,
0: but that's part of it.
1: The business side is tough.
0: Yep, and to build the character in the individual, because they're going to be a band leader one day,
2: maybe, or they're going to be a side person for the rest of their lives, which is sometimes better because then you don't have to deal with it.
1: You don't have the headaches.
2: Don't have the headache. You don't have to worry about where the money's coming from because you already...
1: You just got
2: to
1: hope it comes.
2: Yep.
1: Wayne McFarland's here. You want to play? You got something?
2: Yeah. She came around, down through the city. She gave me everything in her life. I said, baby, please, I need some time with you.

like I'm just a cowboy coming to your town. I ain't just a trailer. I'm a cowboy, I'm coming to your town. Every time I see your face, I smile. Thought I was losing you to Los Angeles for a while. Now you're right here.

0: way we roll. I've already had the story been told. So tonight, yeah, so come on down. George McKelvey, Ryan Lissman, they're going to be accompanying me. Those guys, they actually know my songs way better than I do. So that's what I'm safe with them, because they'll just start playing. I go, oh, yeah, I know that song. But they're part of my life.
1: That's nice, too, isn't it? When you're kind of like, I forgot the opening lick. And then
0: Ryan, those guys, they'll sit there. I'm like, whatever, like, burn, burn, burn. So you didn't have to turn me on. I look at Ryan. Build my hopes and dreams. Yo, he'd say, okay, that's what's coming next. Yeah, right? Both of them, George and Ryan. That's why I keep one to the left and one to the right. For safety. Like having a backup parachute.
1: Hey, your safety net. Yeah, safety net. Your safety net. Wayne McFarland's in the house. How did they find you on socials? How do people find you?
0: I'm still on Spotify. That's Spotify. And I guess I don't have a YouTube page, but somebody put a bunch of stuff on there.
1: Yep.
0: I can't take it off either, so I don't completely love that. But
1: and it's Wayne, W-A-I-N.
0: W-A-I-N, yeah.
1: Anthony McFarlane.
0: That's right.
1: Yep.
0: With an E.
1: With an E. That's a Facebook page.
0: That's the Facebook page, yeah. You look at it on Spotify, and there's other stuff. I don't even know all that stuff, but there's people who do that stuff, and I hear about it. But I haven't seen any money, but I heard about it.
1: Well, man,
0: I've heard of it. I was very, very blessed, though, with the record we did with

0: tonight. There's a place I want to go. I just want all my feelings to flow. Hold me up, make it right. That was then, this is now. That was then, this is now. Here's your future. So that song was one of the songs that worked. It was on the Young and the Restless soap opera for like 3 years.
1: Really?
0: That song paid. I got that song. It was on the jukebox scene. Dennis Spears was the guy who told me. He called me, he says, Wayne, it's the wrong channel. I don't watch the Young. I used to watch all my children. those guys are Channel 4. I didn't never go to that channel. Dennis Spears called me, he says, Wayne, I think you're on the radio, on TV. I says, what? So I turn, I said, they're playing my song, and I'm on the jukebox scene. So that was one that did work out.
1: So did you, after that, did you have to chase them? Did you have to check
0: Every
1: it out?
0: Every 13 or weeks, the check came. It really can work. It does work, but you just, whatever button
1: had you or somebody, you know, submitted it for some things like that?
0: The guy who helped produce the record, I can't think of it, Jeff's, I don't even remember, his phone number, something, something, something, 9,000. That's all I remember is 9,000. But he put songs on TV shows.
1: Okay.
0: Soap operas particularly.
1: Yeah.
0: So I got it on there. And then they did reruns in Australia, New Zealand, so then you get another round of money. So that was really cool. Now here's the mystery that I happen to be here so I can speak about. So I wrote a song for Maxi Priest called 10 to Midnight, and we can't find the money. So we're still looking for it. We heard it released it in Europe, so 500,000 copies, but I have it. I keep calling nobody, and our name's on the record, but still, whatever. So, for those who know stuff, that's not what I'm trying to say. I'm just saying. It does work, though. You can get paid for the industry. Yeah.
1: You know, Hunter Thompson about the music business being I'm paraphrasing, the lives of den thieves and ne'er-do-wells, and there's a downside also.
0: Okay. Depression.
1: I know it was. I always misquote that, so. Yeah. Anyway,
0: Thompson. Yeah, I know what you mean.
1: Do you want to play a little something?
0: No, go
1: we got a couple of minutes,
0: okay,
1: if you want, and then we can get you on over to the 331 Club.
0: Yeah,
1: get all
0: those. So let's see what else.

0: So anyway, so yeah, there's all kinds of pieces. So we're going to take it. Yeah. I got to get down to the place and start setting up. I got a bunch of stringed instruments
1: to set up. Yeah, you got to set up. I've got to wrap up the show. Okay. I mean, this is what's so great. You're here, and we look up and we go, it's over.
0: Where does my, oh my, where does the time go? Where does the time
1: exactly.
0: go?
1: But there's two more hours of this kind of fun.
0: I'm so excited. I'm so excited. Before I go, I have to do one little, ditty. Before I... Anyway, yeah, so I'm so excited to be here. KFAI, I love this. My brother Al worked has a show around here, too, so I'm very... I love this Tony Paul. I mean, this place...
1: I just saw Tony walking in the parking lot.
0: I saw him downstairs. Yeah. And I said hi. So anyway, so yeah, everybody, come on down to 331. We're going to do some... I'm having a little Wayne and Nanny. And I'm going to take... We're going on a journey, you know? I'm gonna take y'all on a journey. We're gonna go down to 331.

0: Smokestack Lightning.
1: There he is, right. The banjo. Yeah. The banjo. I wanted him to pull that out at some point. I met him playing a banjo in a basement of a mutual friend. Thanks, Wayne. I'll see you down there.
2: All right. Cheers, mate.
1: All right. All right. There we go. And another treasure who we lost, but he's just a great, great singer. And he came out of Memphis, the Gold Way, on Gold Wax, the one, the only, the great Wee Willie Walker. This is his Gold Wax release called There Goes My Used to Be.
0: Willie Walker, before he passed, I bought an amplifier from him, a concert reverb. I don't know how old it was. He sold it to me for a great price. Someone stole it from me.
1: Oh, no.
0: And I'm still trying to find who did it,
1: wow.
0: Where is it, and whoever has it, you know it's mine. You took two amplifiers from there. You took my twin reverb in the blue Anvil case, and you took my concert reverb. You know you did it. I really need it back. I can't afford to buy another one. That's all I got to say. Willie Walker, that was his amplifier, which made it more special. It wasn't just any old amplifier from Target or Montgomery Ward's. Willie Walker played this instrument.
1: Yeah.
0: Come on, man. Y'all be nice. That's all I got to say about that.
1: Thank you, Wayne.
0: Yep.
1: All right, I'm going to play some Willie Walker, some Gold Wax. Here we go.

All right, that's Curtis Elgato. Legacy Rewind, live in 25. Recorded at the Triple Door in Seattle, Washington. You heard Money Must Think I'm Dead. Before that, Wee Willie Walker, 1967. There Goes My Used to Be, off the Gold Wax Story. It is the House Party. I'm Harold. Wayne McFarland's on his way to the 331 Club. Hopefully you will be. I've got time for one quick song here. How about a little bit of Lavelle White, 50th anniversary release, Antone's 50th Presents. It looks like it's previously recorded stuff. Well, I suppose everything is, but I mean like from the live acts. So here's some Lavelle White.

0: right, there we go. There we go. Lavelle White. You had some Lavelle White there. Baby, What's Wrong? This is John Prime and Lil Ed. All right, so this week, this Friday at the Blue Saloon, real quick, B4 and with J-Mo and the J-Lighters, both bands, they'll be at the Blue Saloon from 6 until 9:30. They switch off sets, so it's like they play four sets and they switch off a couple of times. So it's like set 1 and 3 and 2 and 4. So it's a whole lot of fun. Two bands, check them out. Both fun bands. And Wilebski says the Blue Saloon has had music all summer, which is new. So, and now it's September, and they're back into the swing of things. All right, you know what it is? It's this time. Let me get to this.
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0: All right, I got to get on out of here. Next week, Brian Blake coming in, out of Memphis, but moved to Mississippi. He'll be here. Membership drive, pledge drive, whatever it is happening. Pledge today is what I'm going to be asking you next week. Mikkel Beckman will be in here with me helping out. It's always a pleasure to have him here. And he's got so many stories of his adventures this summer that might inspire you to support the station. All right, among the very good reason of we're here and we'd love to stay, because we like having you out there tuning in and listening to what we have. Looking out the window one last time here before I go. Sunny, puffy clouds, nice night. I've got to get out of here. I'm heading to the 331. Hope to see you there next week. As I said, Brian Blake. Have a great rest of your week and enjoy the weekend.
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1: Hello, and welcome back to another episode of the No Tea, No Shade Show. I'm your host, Ilwin, and we're just going to jump right into the music. First up, we're going to get into my girl, Ray, with Joy. I love this song so much. So we're going to get into that. And then I think we're going to do that Morning Dubai. Beyonce, let's go.
2: Mr. Ray, are you somebody? Mr. Ray,

0: 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I'm your host, Ilwin, and this is the No Tea, No Shade show. We're going to get right back into the music. Let's get it.
1: It's the real hustle. It's the real flow.

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1: JY, turn me up. 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

0: 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I like a gangster making more than 10 figures. I'm a down riding with you in his bag. Only with the hitters for his girl. He a tricker calling up a trap phone. Where you at?
1: Where you at?
0: Show me where you spend your block on your ops. On your ops. Hanging out the drop, screaming the cop.
1: 12.
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0: 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This is the No Tea, No Shade show, and we getting it lit, getting it popping on this good old hump day. And you know what? Next up, I want to hear that Elliot Skinner. Yeah, I want to hear some Elliot Skinner. And you know what song I want to hear? You know which one? Guess. Don't Be a Runner. Yes, I love that song. I would like to shout out Elliot Skinner for coming on the show last week. That interview was so phenomenal. If you haven't tapped in, I advise you to do so and go check out his two new singles that he dropped. We're about to get into his song right now. Let's go.
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I'm your host, Ilwin, and this is the No Tea, No Shade Show. We started off with Elliot Skinner with Don't Be a Runner. Then we had the Womack Sisters with Monster. And then we had Love Tempo with There Is a Light. And we're going to get right back into the music. Let's get it.

plants will not harm you, what to fight and what to report. Build relations within your society merely to survive or equally to prosper. Step back to step forward. Hold tight or let go. The decisions to make in instances without choice. Your own emotions may surprise you. Things may not always go as planned. Some truths are cliche. 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Willful abandon. 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You will lose yourself in passion. 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You'll be forced to reckon with survival. You may find weapons, crutches,

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1: 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I'm your host, Ilwin, and this is the No Tea, No Shade show. Like I said, I want to thank everybody for tuning in this week. I've had so much fun playing these tunes for y'all. If you enjoyed the show, let me get a number one in the Discord. Come on, drop those number ones. Let's get it. Everybody, thank you so much for tuning in. Y'all have a wonderful week. Peace out. Ariana, you know I'm ready for a holiday.

The viewpoints expressed in this program are the opinions of the people expressing them, and not necessarily those of Fresh Air Incorporated, its staff, or its board of directors. Preach, preach, preach, preach, preach, preach, preach.